0: welcome to the program. Here we are on Tuesday. It is the 11th of August. And today, there must be something special about this day, because a person who was involved in this radio station back a few years ago, celebrating their years, are celebrating. Linda, so happy birthday to you. Also, two of my former producers here on the morning show over the 30 years are celebrating their birthday today as well. So I don't know, it's something special about today. Anyway, happy birthday to everybody celebrating on the 11th of August. Coming up, Pete the Vet joins us to answer your animal questions. Also, we refer back to that research that came out at the end of last week, midlife health and the link to dementia, and maybe how you should maybe perhaps modify your life and take note of smoking later. It is, and also of high blood pressure, and it can ward off being affected by dementia later in life. And we hear about, the government says childcare is critical infrastructure, but what happens when existing creches are struggling to stay open? Lots more, as well as a preview of the eclipse tomorrow night. Quick look at some of the newspapers today. The Irish Times, international operation underway to seize assets of Kinahan's. Also a picture of Cork's Camogie champions and craft apprentices and apprentice to them. That was yesterday morning. Just 1.5% of craft apprentices and apprenticeships taken by women. Government to step in to prevent closures of childcare facilities. Moving to the Irish Independent in hard copy this morning to us. And this is Kinahan in jail wing with meth smuggler and triple murderer. Also, desperate hunt for survivors in Colombia. That seemingly has been the most devastating of all earthquakes there, and a lot of people killed in Irish Zambia. Also, lifestyle, Irish holiday romances that turned into so much more. Irish Examiner, Ireland short of beds for ageing citizens. Project to deliver 530 places by 2024 remains largely unfinished. And call for consent education at preschool age. Our number here is 087-7711-103. Now, words can carry a lot more weight than we sometimes realise, particularly when they're used to describe people who are already marginalised. Terms like, I'll use junkie or not, with maybe addiction or from a marginalised group that they come from. These words are often thrown around casually to describe someone struggling with maybe addiction or from a marginalised group that they come from. Let's have a chat with our very own Nikki Hayes about this. Good morning to you, Nikki. Thanks for coming in and telling us your story and sharing with us. I suppose to put it in context, first of all, a bit of your history that would lead to you questioning the use of the word junkie.
1: Absolutely. I'm 2 years and nine months in recovery. I had to go to rehab. It was going through my life a long. I had an alcohol problem and had been taking drugs as well. So I had to go to rehab. It was going through my life a long, long time before I actually went to get help. But I've put in a whole lot of work over the last couple of years. And I heard the word being used. Actually, what concerned me the most was I was hosting an event. And it was a speaker at the event who is, you know, in quite a high position of influence, and I would have thought would be quite educated. And the reason I got, you know, so offended by it was, if he's using that language, well, then we're in trouble, you know.
0: Is this addict? Is
1: addict,
0: it?
1: Yeah.
0: And what about recovery? Describe yourself. I mean, if the word junkie is off the table, mm-hmm. Is this addict? Is
1: addict,
0: it?
1: Yeah.
0: And what about recovering? And see, junkie to me, and it was mostly in the 60s that mm-hmm. that word was going around after what was going on in San Francisco, was that someone is in a lifestyle of being affected by drugs. Some, you might say, abusing drugs, but also affected by it, that maybe you want to get out, but you can't.
1: Yeah, well, and the thing is that the language that's been used, I've been working with a lot of organisations in the background over then mothers in addiction as well. So this, I've been kind of dealing with this for a couple of months now. But I understand where it came from, and it's a slang term, but it doesn't mean it's acceptable. And it really isn't. I mean, to be using that kind of language, like, I've had a lot of people over the last 24 hours contact me via social media and on emails. And, you know, different things from, like, I wrote down a couple of them to say to you. One said, my daughter is in and out of addiction. Such a derogatory name. I think that word is so offensive. So, you know, you don't know the story behind the addict. So to call them such a derogatory name, I think, is very ignorant, first of all. And obviously you don't understand addiction. You don't understand the battle that an addict has trying to get themselves clean or sober. So to use such a word like that, it's almost like elevating yourself and putting them right down in the gutter, which they've been there. They've been in the gutter. They don't need to be put back down there again.
0: The implication is that they're choosing to remain in the lifestyle they're in.
1: Yeah, and if it was that simple, wouldn't it be wonderful? We'd just not choose them. I know how my mind works, and we've learned over the years, and especially over my couple of years in treatment, I've learned exactly who I am. I know how my mind works, and I know how to deal with myself now. But that took 16 and a half months of intense work for me to realise what an addict is, because I am an addict. My behaviours are like that. Even when you're sober, believe it or not, you can have traits of an addict. So you have to be really, really careful with how you live your life, the kind of people you expose yourself to, the kind of situations you expose yourself to. So if someone comes along and calls you a junkie, it's extremely offensive and very upsetting. I mean, when I first heard it, then I was upset, and I was like, no, this isn't good enough. It's not good enough to come. And my jaw dropped. And then I started getting a little bit angry. Then I was upset, and I was like, no, this isn't good enough. It's not good enough to come from somebody who holds such a high position of influence. And again, I'm not naming the person because I'm not here to cancel somebody. But I do think it is disgraceful that somebody used this word so casually while they were giving a public address, you know?
0: And is it bad because of the substance we're talking about? Because I've been at talks and things and been in company with people, and somebody has said, I'm an alcoholic.
1: Mm-hmm.
0: Right? And I said, oh, okay. And how are you getting on? Well, I haven't had a drink in 20 years.
1: Yeah.
0: But I'm an alcoholic.
1: Mm-hmm.
0: And that's the term in relation to the abuse of alcohol.
1: Mm-hmm.
0: So for some people, they might draw an equation and they'd say, well, get used to, you know, what you are, and I've used that term, equivalent to alcohol.
1: Yeah, well, I refer to myself as an addict. Every morning I wake up, I remind myself I'm an addict, because if I don't remind myself, I could slip into bad behaviours, bad, you know, traits that could lead me back down a wrong road. So I always wake up in the morning and I look in the mirror, and I've no problem doing it. I'm very comfortable with saying I'm an addict, but I am in recovery, and I'm 2 years and 9 months clean and sober. And for me, I'm very proud of that. But I'm not a junkie, and I don't agree with that term. I don't think it's helpful. And from all of the people who have constantly, I mean, I'm in touch with people every day, but especially in the last 24 hours, telling me their stories of loved ones who've passed away. And for someone to say, oh, were they a junkie? That's not good enough. It really isn't.
0: Mm. So you like a change in the narrative, not to get away from the actual situation that was there and the situation that people found themselves in.
1: Mm-hmm.
0: It's just the term that is being used is the one you take offence to.
1: Absolutely. It's about changing the language and changing the narrative. There is so much complexity that goes into an addict, and I think people need to respect that and not come out with derogatory terms. And I think, you know, I remember listening to your show a while ago, Declan, and you had Emer O'Neill on, and she happened to mention that someone, if they say, where are you from? You know, and they say, Bray. No, but where are you originally from? And how that offends someone. Now, I was taken back when I listened to that, because I used to say that if I heard an accent, I'd say, you know, where are you from? Ah, yeah, but where are you really from? And now I know that causes offence to people. I don't say that anymore. So it's all about educating yourself and using terms that are not going to belittle and marginalise someone further.
0: Yeah, and she was talking about her own experiences.
1: Yes. Mm-hmm.
0: In that, and she used that example. Do you sort of listen to the stories of other minorities in the community, say travelling communities or ethnic minorities?
1: And, yeah, I mean,
0: and the terminology that's put on to them.
1: 100%. I had a conversation with John Connors when he was here in Radio Centre there a while ago, and he was talking about the term, I don't even want to say it because it's not nice, it can begin with a K or an N, whichever way you spell it, but how we used to say it, if someone looks tired or they look wrecked, that is not good enough to say about a community. You know, why should we use a derogatory term to further marginalise somebody who's struggling to, you know, get their right place in society? Again, it's just not good enough.
0: So you want people to modify their language, which would help the people in recovery that are struggling, mm-hmm. but also you're surprised that people who should know better mm-hmm. are using particular terms.
1: Absolutely. Well, like I said, what shocked me most about Sunday was this person holds a very high position of influence. They are deemed to be very educated and also worked along law enforcement. So if that's the narrative coming from them, we're in trouble.
0: And it could mean if you transfer it into other ethnic groupings or other people who are struggling with difficulties or whatever, mm-hmm. and it was used by a person in society that should be reflected, you might stand back aghast at it. However, in drug taking, some people use it and they don't even notice that it can be offensive and damaging.
1: I think it's a term that's thrown out in the same way it was to the travelling community, in the same way it was to migrants, that we have these words that we throw out and we just don't think about what the problems it's going to cause or the hurt it's going to cause. It's like it's almost programmed in your brain and you haven't put any thought into what you're saying.
0: Right. Could I start at the beginning of this? Taking substances. I mean, you know how easy it is for people to have a drink and then it progresses and then they have more drink and then they don't realize that it creeps up on them and they're dependent on it and they have to have a drink every day and then it's all day and then they get into all sorts of problems. Mm. How does that start with various types of drugs and narcotics?
1: Well, for me, it was I found cocaine and it allowed me to drink longer and I had a feeling of being sober longer. So I thought, oh, if I take this, I can drink more. And unfortunately, it's a domino effect because as soon as you take something that helps that, you build up a tolerance. No longer does it work. You need something else. Now, I never went as hard as, you know, heroin or crack cocaine. Thank God. I'm not saying I wouldn't have ended up there, but thank God I didn't. But I definitely went further than I ever should have.
0: Yeah. How are you now?
1: Great. I have my little girl back with me most of the time as well. So yeah, life is really good and I'm loving life here in East Coast.
0: Good. Yeah. Well, you're very welcome and you've added a great contribution as well. Do you take one day at a time? Is it still the same?
1: Absolutely.
0: The same terminology?
1: Absolutely. One day at a time, I wake up grateful. I thank God for the day that I have. I thank God that I have a beautiful home, a beautiful child, a beautiful workforce. And I just feel very blessed every day that I wake up.
0: Right. And you don't think in fear that if you did revert or anything, you don't get into that zone as such?
1: No, I do everything I need to do every day. I connect in with meetings, I connect in with a sponsor, I do everything I should do, so I know while I continue to do that, I'll be okay.
0: Yeah, I'm curious about personalities. People say, oh, it's in their addictive personality. They were born with it.
1: Oh, I had that on Twitter yesterday with someone, actually. They were like, you know, it's actually a personality defect.
0: Really?
1: Yeah, according to someone else on X, so we can't really say very much for that. But I think it's a bit of both. I think it's generational. I think it is behavioural. I had mental health issues from a very young age, so that didn't help. But I'm not educated enough to know exactly where it comes from, but I think it's a mixture of both.
0: All right. Well, thank you for coming in and
1: thank you.
0: Revealing a side of you and voicing what you did as well. And the best of luck with that.
1: Thanks, Declan.
0: Thank you very much indeed. Our very own Nikki Hayes here on East Coast FM.
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0: FM. Okay, let's see some of the texts there. Fiona says, absolutely admire Nikki Hayes. She has hit rock bottom but is now reaching for the stars. Well done to her. Molly says, I'm following Nikki's story on socials. You're amazing and inspirational. That's from Molly with a kiss there. Kathy says, well done to Nikki. A lack of education with what people there using those horrible terms. That's from Kate. Thanks for that, Kate. And good morning. What an improvement discussion. What an amazing lady is Nikki. So say all of us, and we're delighted to have her here. Our number is 087-7711-103. Now, Pete the Vet joins us. Pete Weatherburn. Pete is a vet in Bray. You can find him on petethevet.com. And, well, here he is. Hi, Pete.
4: Good morning, Declan.
0: Good morning. Thanks for joining us on this lovely day. A few questions for you here that came in, if you don't mind answering them this morning. Let's see. And
4: Great.
0: This one here, my cat suddenly started drinking a lot more water. What could cause that? I'm not sure about the circumstances in this sort of weather and things, but say all things equal, if the cat starts drinking more water.
4: Well, it's a bit of a red flag, to be honest, because there's a number of serious illnesses that could cause that, and they would range from diabetes to kidney disease to liver disease, as well as some others. And so I suppose what I would do is, first thing is I would try and quantify it. So you can just measure how much you put in a water bowl morning and measure how much is left the next day. So you can then work out exactly how much water your cat's drinking. And it could just be a normal amount extra because of the hot weather, you're right. But the absolute amount, vets understand exactly how much a cat should drink per kilogram of body weight. So if you can get some figures into it, it'll help make things very clear. And then when you go to the vet will probably do a blood sample and perhaps a urine sample, and that will then usually make the diagnosis as to what's going on, and you can then hopefully get treatment put in place. But it's definitely something not to ignore. So measure it, and then you've got your measurements over 2 or 3 days perhaps, then go to your vet.
0: Okay, thanks for that. How often should we really be getting our pets checked by the vet if they seem perfectly healthy?
4: Well, yes, I mean, that's a good question. There isn't an absolute answer to it. But what I'd say is that animals, one animal life, whether it's a dog or a cat, is roughly equivalent to 5 to 7 years of human life. So if you think about that, then I think going along to your vet once a year, that's the equivalent of a person going to doctor every 5 to 7 years. And you can understand that that would be a general common sense thing that we might do. Animals do change more quickly and age more quickly than we do, and that's why a once-a-year check is a really good idea. And the vet will check your pet over every aspect of them, and you know, as long as everything is healthy as it should be, they'll then usually give you some advice on what you should be doing as far as vaccinations and parasite control. And these are two really important preventive aspects of animal care. And they'll also check your pet's teeth, which is difficult for you to do as an owner, because animals aren't used to having their mouths opened and examined. It's surprisingly common for pets to have dental disease that can cause them quite a bit of discomfort. So your vet would check that every year as well. So once a year is what's generally recommended, although when cats and dogs get older, as in, let's say, over 10 years of age, then a short visit every 6 months is really the ideal. So they can, you know, they do a few extra checks on things like blood pressure and that sort of thing as well. But it's always very individual. You know, it depends on your own pet to some extent as to how healthy you feel they are, and have you noticed any signs at all of anything that concerns you, in which case you obviously go back more often.
0: In the earlier part of life for pets, though, there are competing demands for the household budget. So if the cat seems perfectly healthy, maybe I'll skip it this year and catch up next year because the cat looks great.
4: Yes, of course you can do that. I guess what you need to remember is that the more you move away from the ideal, you know, the more of a risk you're taking. Now, how big is the risk? Nobody can really say. But if somebody sees their pet as very much a part of the family and they want to, you know, do absolutely everything that can be done for them, then I would definitely say the once-a-year check is the thing to do. Yes, you can get away with that, and plenty of people do. But you just need to remember that the longer the gap between them being seen by a professional who really understands good health, the longer the gap, then the more likely something will creep in that you haven't noticed.
0: Okay, and I mentioned cats there, but it applies to dogs as well. Okay.
4: It does, yes.
0: Is it okay to give dogs human food? What are the biggest foods we should never give them? And I'm thinking back maybe lots and lots of years ago when people had an animal pet and they just gave them scraps on the table and things like that. And somebody might say, well, never did them any harm back then. So what's your view?
4: Well, it's generally safe to give dogs human food, generally. If you're feeding them that as their diet, then you do need to be cautious to make sure the diet's properly balanced. You know, the right combination of proteins and carbohydrates and fats and vitamins and minerals and all that sort of thing. And that's why, generally, a commercial pet food is recommended, because the manufacturers are legally obliged to make sure that it is balanced for dogs. When it comes to foods that are dangerous for pets, for dogs, there are a few, and people should be aware of those. And the three that I would think of straight away would be, first of all, chocolate. I think most people are aware of that. Dogs have different enzymes in their liver compared to humans. That means they can't metabolize chocolate in the same way, and so it produces very toxic byproducts if they eat it. And that's why you have to really keep that away from them at all times. If they do eat a significant amount of chocolate, then you need to that quickly before it has an adverse effect. So there's chocolate. The other one that surprises people is grapes and raisins. And that's a bizarre one, but there is a toxic component in grapes that occurs randomly. So let's say, 90% of grapes, 95%, even 99% of grapes don't have this unknown toxic element. But the dog eats a significant number of grapes, and they're unlucky in that this unknown toxic element happens to be in those grapes, then they develop very severe kidney failure. So, you know, for that reason, we take eating grapes as a serious risk to their life. And if you eat a very small quantity, they really should go to the vet and be made sick so their stomach empties to remove that risk. They think it may be some sort of mold or fungus that produces toxins that humans are immune to, but dogs' kidney cells are particularly sensitive to them, and they think that's what's going on. It's never been actually specified, and it's not like chocolate is easy to predict because it's a dose-dependent toxicity. In other words, you know how heavy a dog weighs, you know how much chocolate they've eaten, you can work out exactly what the risk is. But grapes, it's much more random. So even an medium-sized dog eating a small number of grapes, there's a possible risk there. So it's one that's quite difficult to predict. So that's the second item of food. The third one people often know about and get out of context is onions and garlic. So they can be toxic to dogs, but not in the normal flavoring that we use in our own foods. But the sort of times when I would have heard it causing problem be, you know, when you might have an Indian takeaway and there might be a dish that's made up of sort of 90% of onions and some sort of sauce. Some people don't like eating that, and so they just give it to the dog. If you do that, your dog will definitely develop very severe toxicity, so you shouldn't do that. And the other thing I've heard about would be a dog on a farm where there were onions and garlics being grown, and they dug up the onion and garlic and chewed it, and they also got this toxicity. But you need to eat a very significant amount for that to become a problem.
0: Okay. Here's one.
4: And one more thing. Yeah. One more, Declan, sorry. Sugar-free chewing gum is highly toxic to dogs. So, you know, if your dog eats that at all, then do give your vet a call, because that has a... Again, their body reacts differently to the artificial sweetener compared to humans.
0: Okay, that's good to know. Mm. Here's one that puzzles me an awful lot, I have to say. I can't understand it. Is it real or what? My dog hates going to the vet. What? You're all such nice people. Anyway, are there things I can do at home to make visits less stressful?
4: That's a really good question, and I think there are things that you can do at home. The main thing, I think, is get your dog used to being handled. In other words, get them used to being held still and you, I suppose, pretending to be a vet, doing a bit of role-playing. So, you know, looking into their eyes closely, looking into their ears, lifting up their lip to look at their teeth, just running your hands over their body and maybe flexing and extending their joints. If you pretend to be a vet and are able to do that successfully with your pet at home, then they're much less likely to get upset at the vet. But this is something which is recognized much more now, the stress and anxiety that pets feel when they go to the vet. And so now a concept called fear-free veterinary, where vets, in the old days, if a vet had an animal in that was afraid and might be growly and snappy because afraid, we would tend to, you know, restrain them fairly heavily and put a muzzle on them and just go on with the job. Whereas nowadays, the fear-free concept very much frowns upon that. And so our clinic, like many clinics, will take a view that that's not the ideal way to go at all. And what's much, much better is to use a calm approach. So animals that we know are going to be a little bit like that, we would ask the owners to come beforehand to get some medication that we would give the dog the night before and then an hour before the vet visit. And that just takes the edge off them, makes them much calmer. And we'd also use an injectable sedatives much, much more than we used to. So that the aim is to make sure that pets never have bad experiences at the vet. We also use copious treats. Dogs are easily fooled into thinking a vet's a great place if they get lots of treats. We have treats at our reception and in every consult room so that when pets come to the vet, they usually, we hope they have a good experience. And I'll tell you one story of a dog that was terrified of going to the vet, always used to be very aggressive. And that dog, it was a little Westie, he ended up getting a bit of a nasty wound on one of his back legs. And as a result of the wound, he had to come to the vet twice a week for about 4 months while the wound healed and my blessings put on him. And what happened was he had such a good experience every time he came to the vet that he gradually lost the fear. And at the end of the 4 months, he was a very happy dog visiting the vet. His personality at the vet was completely transformed. So, you know, it can happen. For that person, as well as just doing what I said at home, they should also consider just going along to the vet for a social visit, maybe twice a week if they live close to the vet, and talk to the receptionist, say, I'm doing this because I want my dog to get used to going to the vet. And the receptionist would be delighted, and they'd have treats handy to give your dog whenever you go to the vet. And then your dog goes to the vet, doesn't have any bad stuff, because it just gets a treat and goes out again. And it would soon learn that, well, the vet's actually quite a nice place to go, and it would lose its fear.
0: Okay. On that note, let's leave it there with the wonderful vets. Okay. Thanks for mentioning, Pete.
4: Thanks, Declan.
0: Good to talk to you. Thank you. And that's Pete Weatherburn. And you can have a listen to what Pete has to say and read as well on Pete's website, which is PeteTheVet.com.
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0: 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We wanted to get to this story. I think it's important, so we're doing it this morning. A new study suggests there could be a significant link between midlife health and how many years people live without dementia. dementia. Researchers followed more than 12,000 people for around 26 years and found that those aged between 25 to 65 who didn't smoke, had normal blood pressure and didn't have diabetes lived almost 13 more years free from dementia. Compared with people who had all three risk factors. The researchers stressed that the study shows an association rather than proving these factors directly cause dementia. But let's have a chat with Dr. Laura O'Philbin, Research and Policy Manager at the Alzheimer's Society of Ireland. Laura, good morning to you.
6: Good morning, Declan.
0: Good morning. So when you saw this study, what were you thinking?
6: Well, to be honest, I think it's a brilliant study, but I have to say I wasn't surprised by the results. You know, I think we've been in this space for a long time where we're talking about, you know, you can do things in your early life, in your midlife, that will have a huge impact on your life later on. So I think it's really, really positive now that we're seeing more information about what we can do in midlife to protect ourselves later on. And I think what's interesting about this study is it doesn't just look at kind of individual risk factors. It's kind of looking at sort of a cardiovascular load. So it's looking at three separate things that you mentioned there. So it's the high blood pressure, poorly managed diabetes, and smoking. And taken all together, they can actually have a really significant impact on your cardiovascular health, which can then have a knock-on impact in your brain health later in life, as we're seeing from the results from the study.
0: Right, so they're very specific, but it comes back to the, I suppose, the piping inside you that carries the blood to particular sensitive areas.
6: Yes, that's right. So, you know, plaques can sometimes line our arteries, you know, and we have oxidative stress. It can limit the amount of blood that can be kind of exported and moved around the body. With neuroinflammation, these things can also cause cerebrovascular injury. And even, for example, with diabetes, if you have persistent high blood sugar, that might harm your cells. So again, it's kind of impacting the way the blood can move around your body. And now that's not to say that if you have diabetes, you're going to get dementia. Certainly not. It's more about stressing how important it is to manage diabetes and to manage those other aspects of your life. So, you know, for example, smoking is a huge thing that we can change. And it's not only important for our brain health, but it's also really important for every other aspect of our health, as we well know.
0: Because it narrows all, as we were talking about the pipe work there, as you were talking about, doesn't it? It narrows the flow of the blood in going to various parts of your body. So in that way, the suspicion is, or maybe it's proven, that it causes the problems.
6: Mm-hmm. Yeah, there's certainly a correlation. Now, look, we don't know from this study if it's, you know, we can't say that, was, you know, there's an association, but, you know, as you mentioned and as the authors mentioned in the study, it's not direct, but we're seeing more and more evidence about how looking after yourself in midlife can really influence how your life is later on as you age. So it's really, really important. And actually there's a commission called the Lancet Commission, and they have been talking about modifiable risk factors for dementia for quite a long time. And there's other factors as well. You know, there's sensory impairment. So if somebody is experiencing hearing loss, it's really, really important to go and get your hearing tested and to get hearing aids if you need them. It's the same story with visual impairment. You know, if you need glasses, really important to go and get those glasses. Avoiding smoking, drinking, staying socially connected, staying physically active, and managing your cholesterol is really, really important too.
0: Right, so there's a whole shopping list there, and you know, eating well, yeah, you mentioned managing cholesterol for a lot of people. You know, they take statins or whatever, or modify their diet, etc. But everything that has an impact on the way circulation is in your body seems to be a problem. And then people say, well, it's in the mind or it's in the brain. So that's where the hearing loss comes in.
6: Yeah, I mean, the brain is another organ. So, you know, it's really important that it's getting stimulation, it's getting blood flow, it's free from inflammation. So, you know, all of these things can add up together. And I think that's the really interesting thing, as I said, about this study, is it's looking at three separate risk factors. So it's looking at smoking, it's looking at diabetes, and it's looking at blood pressure. And when you have all three of those risk factors, it's actually a very high burden on your system, which means that then you're going to have poorer outcomes later on in life.
0: Now, this study suggested people aged between 45 and 65. Does that mean somebody in their 70s, you know, it's over, you know, it's no point. It's done and dusted by then.
6: Yeah, no, absolutely not. Not at all. And actually what we always say here at the Alzheimer's Society of Ireland is brain health is everyone's business, and it's never too early and it's never too late to start thinking about your brain health. So if you are not 45 to 65, if you're 70, 80, there's still so many things that you can do. You can change your behavior. You can change your smoking habits or whatever it might be. All of that will have a positive effect on your overall health and your brain health. So it's never too early and never too late to start thinking about it.
0: Thank you very much indeed. Very informative, Laura. Thank you very much indeed for coming on to us.
6: Thank you.
0: Thank you. That is Dr. Laura O'Philbin there, Research and Policy Manager at the Alzheimer's Society of Ireland. European Athletics is going on at the moment. Irish representation there. And also the Eclipse tomorrow evening.
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0: FM. Okay, day two of the European Athletics and Aquatics Championships. This is plenty of Irish interest. So will you go to Birmingham? Will you go to Paris? Where will you go? Well, probably Bill will go to the track. And they were talking about Bill Porter, chairman of Athletics Wicklow and a prominent community leader from Rathdrum. Good morning, Bill.
8: Good morning, Declan.
0: Good morning to you. So the track for you, how are we doing Irish-wise?
8: Well, do you know what? My favourite athlete really was to get a medal this week. It was definitely Cian McPhillips. Now, Cian, he ran an Irish record there last year for the 800 metres and all. He won the Irish championship there 2 weeks ago. And definitely, he was definitely my favourite athlete on the track, other than Katie O'Connor. But unfortunately, that Cian McPhillips got a virus last week. And unfortunately that he was in bed for a few days and all, but he decided that he wanted to run. But listen, he ran 1:46, but he didn't qualify. But the other guy in that 800 metre final was Mark English. So Mark has won medals at European Championships and all, and he is probably one of the most experienced athletes of probably the whole championships, really, when it comes to the Irish team, you know. So, listen, Mark English has qualified. He is qualified now for the semi-finals. That's on Wednesday. So we're looking forward to... So that's really what... Mark English was the best of the Irish yesterday. Last night and all, there was a great 5,000 metres. I thought, to be honest with you, Dara McEhenny, he won the Irish championships in the 5,000 metres. He looked really good. He's only 21 years of age. He's great promise, that guy. He really has. But he had Brian Fay in the 5,000 with him. He also had Nick Griggs. But really was the guy who actually ran the race, really, of the whole race and finished eighth was Nick Griggs. But Nick Griggs, with three laps to go, one of the other athletes, big tall athlete, went out to the, pushed out, pushing people out of the way, and he pushed out to the outside, and he pushed Greats, and Greats lost his spike, and he still finished in eighth position. So I think if he hadn't lost the spike with three laps to go, I think Nick Griggs, also Nick Griggs is only 21 years of age, and I think he's probably the one most, the most promising athlete. I think another few years with Nick Griggs, when you're only 21, you have a lot to learn in big races like that. But I think, you know, Rick Griggs, like Brian Fay is away, he's around a long time. He went to the lead for a few laps, but when it came to the last few laps, he just couldn't. But the story of the European Championships definitely has to be Ingebrigtsen, who's been injured, hasn't run any races this year, has been very badly injured with Achilles tendon injury. He only decided for to run the 5,000 metres 10 days ago, and he comes along and just outkicks the whole of them when it comes down the last 50 yards. What a story there for Ingebrigtsen. That's his fourth European Championship, so that was that. Tonight and all, this morning is Israel Aratunde. He's running the 100 metres at 11:15. Also, one of his clubmates there, Boris Adekola, he's running at 11:15 as well. Tonight and all, Sarah Healy is doubling up. She's running the 5,000 metres. Also, that's a final tonight. I'll be honest with you, I don't think Sarah has only gone from 1,500 metres up to 5,000 metres. I don't think, I just think the 5,000 metres, I think they're running probably 15 or 20 seconds quicker than. But I think if she makes the top 10, she'll be happy. It'll be lovely to see her. This is the first major championship in the 5,000 metres. She also will have the 1,500 metres semi-finals on Thursday. So she'll have a busy week this year. Also, if Israel on the Tunde, if he gets through to the semi-finals, they'll be on this evening at 8:30. And then if he gets through in the semi-finals to the final, he'll be running then. That will be the last race of the day. That will be on at 21:47. Sarah Lavin ran yesterday as well. They have Sarah Lavin down for to run the semi-final today, but she missed out on the semi-finals by, you know, 600 metres,
0: so 600 of a second. Do we have anybody from Wicklow at all?
8: Yes, we do. We do, yes. We have, Fionnuala McCormack is running the marathon on Sunday.
0: Fair play to Fionnuala. Yeah. I mean, wow.
8: Yeah, Fionnuala, I was talking to her husband there last week, very good friends with Fionnuala and Alan, and she's also been in France. They were in France in the Pyrenees training at altitude level for to, you know, to get into good shape. But Alan says she's in good shape. In Birmingham, it's on Sunday morning. It's on at 7:30 in the morning. It's great. It'll suit Fionnuala. The other point is about it. It's a five kilometre lap. So, you know, it's that the whole distance is actually 42 kilometres. So you have the equivalent of 8 laps. The only thing I don't like, to be honest with you, is that the men's race is 40 minutes after, and they're going to be all on the one lap. I didn't think that'd be a good idea. Now, the other thing that will suit Fionnuala, that it's a hilly course, and the lapping course will suit Fionnuala. I would be saying that Fionnuala would be looking for the top 10. I was talking to Alan about this and everything. I don't think it's a fast course. He said completely 100%. She's ran 2:24 before. I think you're looking at 2:28 to 2:30 on this course. Right. It's not a fast course, but which will suit Fionnuala.
0: Very good. Because, well, listen, we leave it there and wish all our athletes all the very best, Bill. Thanks very much.
8: Yeah, and you know what? Listen, and maybe we might talk on Monday morning about how Fionnuala went on Sunday in the marathon, maybe. You know?
0: Yeah, that'd be good. We'd like to celebrate Fionnuala. It used to be Fionnuala Britain, now Fionnuala McCormack.
8: And now Fionnuala McCormack, yeah.
0: Okay, thanks very much indeed, Bill. Good morning to you.
8: Sunday, and there's 2,000 Irish people going over to.
0: All right, okay, to celebrate. Good man. So there we go. Lots of interest in those European athletics. And that's Bill Porter, chairman of Athletics Wicklow. Morning show at East Coast FM. Now, tomorrow evening at 6 o'clock, there's a total eclipse of the... not heart this time, but there's an eclipse taking place. Let's hear from David Moore from Astronomy Ireland at astronomy.ie. Morning, David.
9: Good morning.
0: Good morning. It's exciting time for you. Not another one till 2090 or something. What's going on?
9: Well, actually, that's the total eclipse. There won't be an eclipse better than tomorrow's one until 2090, but there'll be over 30 eclipses of the sun visible from Ireland between now and then. In fact, the next one is This one's 98%. The next one is August next year, and it's 50%.
0: Okay.
9: That'll be a good one, too.
0: All right. Well, let's concentrate on tomorrow's one. Where's best to see it? In what conditions? What time of the day? What'll it be?
9: It's a little bit low in the west, so you need to make sure you have a good view of where the sun sets. In fact, if you're watching the sun tonight between 6 p.m. and 8 p.m, that's where the sun will be tomorrow night, roughly speaking. So you'll know exactly if you're going to be able to see it from your front garden. You might have to go to a local park otherwise if you've got buildings or trees in the way. So 6 p.m. to 8 p.m, just check where the sun is tonight and you'll know exactly where to look.
0: Okay, so I look down to the west where the sun is setting. What'll I see? Just a dark sun with a rim?
9: If you have the eclipse glasses, you can look straight at the sun with those. Other than that, you have to try and project the pinhole method. And what you do is, around 6 o'clock, you'll see a bite taken out of the right-hand side of the sun. That's the moon beginning to move across the sun. It'll take an hour to do that. And around 7, it'll have covered most of the sun, about 95% of the sun from the Dublin area. It'll get noticeably dimmer, won't go dark, and it'll get cooler as well. And that's the deepest part of the eclipse. And then for the next hour, it moves off. But don't think you're going to see the whole thing. This is Ireland. It's mostly cloudy. You've 2 hours, though, for the clouds just to part a little bit. So I say be watching from 6 till 8. Don't do anything else. And if you see it 6 to 6.15 and then it clouds in, at least you can say you saw the great Irish eclipse of 2026.
0: Will it get darker? I mean, you know, did the evening come earlier?
9: Imagine it was a perfectly blue sky and, it would be a bright day. Well, if the sun was 95% gone, it would look like an overcast day, even though there's not a cloud in the sky. So it won't get dark. You won't see the stars. You need a total eclipse for that. You have to go to Spain, in this case, to get it, or Iceland. And we won't get an Irish total solar eclipse till the year 2090. So travel is the tip if you want to see one of those.
0: Hmm. Will you be covering it on astronomy.ie?
9: Yeah, we have some details on astronomy.ie. The eclipse glasses, it says, for ordering for delivery is sold out, but you can still collect them in person today. We're closed tomorrow for the eclipse, so 5 o'clock today is your last chance to get them. And the actual magazine, Astronomy Ireland, is going to feature all the best pictures we get in at the end of the month. So sign up for the magazine. It costs €1 a week. It's a great coffee table magazine to look at all the pretty pictures every month. And if you sign up online, you instantly get emailed the eclipse article. There's a big meteor shower tomorrow night as well. And there's a lunar eclipse on August 28th.
0: Nobody's out yet. Up to date.
9: And it's all in that magazine. So sign up and, we won't let you miss a thing.
0: Right. And a great little club you have there. Thanks very much indeed. David Moore from Astronomy Ireland with all the details of what's going on in the sky. But, of course, the warning is there. Don't look at the sun directly. Even though it's in the evening time, it can do you damage still. Okay, so don't look directly at the sun. Use some sort of special sunglasses or whatever. All right, it's a morning show at East Coast FM.
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3: With thanks to Core Credit Union. 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
0: So, welcome into hour number two of the programme. We're going to hear about a fundraiser for the Open Door before the end of the programme. And what's this about Liverpool Football Club being taken over by Amazon? What? To be able to sell the jerseys or something, whatever, on Amazon. I don't know. But anyway, a lot of people in Liverpool not happy because it'll sell off the soul of Liverpool Club. Anyway, more on that a little bit later on. And we are going to start, though, with one of our TDs here. We've got, you could say we've got 7 TDs representing different parts of the county. And one of them, Edward Timmins, he's based in Baltinglass, but he represents more than that. He represents not only West Wicklow, but into East Wicklow as well. Good morning to you, Deputy Timmins.
10: Good morning, Declan. How are you?
0: Good morning. Thanks for joining us today. A lot going on, even though in the summer there mightn't be much going on. But Let's talk about the public transport aspect. And constantly we get asked about, oh, you know, there you go. There's no DART service to Wicklow Town, and the improvement that was promised in Greystones from 2 an hour to 3 an hour seems a long time coming. What's the latest information you have on this?
10: Declan, yeah, thanks, and good morning to your listeners. I actually, since the Dáil recess a couple of weeks ago, I met Irish Rail, met a senior person there who deals with procurement and the whole infrastructure. And I also was accompanied by my old council colleague, Derek Mitchell, who has great knowledge of trains in Wicklow and was instrumental in bringing the DART to Greystones back when it started in 2004. Now, I was reassured by Irish Rail that the plan for the battery-operated hourly train to Wicklow Town to commence in 2029 is still scheduled to happen and still on track. And we went through, you know, in detail about this and how this project would work. I was also very much reassured by the fact that issues around planning, like, for example, extending the platform in Wicklow, which currently is too short to cater for multi-carriages, 8 or 10 carriages, that's within their remit to build that extension. They won't need planning because it's on their land. So overall, I was happy with the reassurances I got from Irish Rail.
0: Often in the UK, and I travel to the UK, my daughter lives over there, and you'll see a train coming along and they'll say, if you want to alight at the following station, you know, move up the train because the final 2 carriages won't be stopping at a platform because the platform's too short. So you're able to get off the train even in spite of the platform not being long enough. So maybe that's a temporary arrangement for them. Could we have something similar where you can still get on and get off the train even on the short platform?
10: Yeah, I mean, that's something I raised as well, because currently there's only 4 carriages that are on that Rosslare line that stop in Wicklow. And one of the excuses given was that to extend the carriages was the fact that the platform is too short. But yeah, you're right. Or also, I also raised the option of selective door opening, whereby carriages that are beyond the platform or before the platform, the doors would not open, you know, from a safety point of view. So that is something we're still pursuing, which would allow increased capacity on the line from Wicklow to Dublin to Connolly.
0: In the grounds of Tinnaculli House, you know, there's now a lot of houses up there, but before they even were built and they were advertised by the estate agent as saying, well, come to Wicklow Town and Rathnew because it's connected by the DART. And we must say there was a few laughs and wry smiles on the programme around that time. Now they're built, there's no DART, but we were asking them, you know, why put that into the ad? And they said, oh, it's imminent, you know, it'll be here. Well, we're still waiting, really, you know, and I know the efforts have been made, but it's going on a long time.
10: It is going on, but I mean, I can't speak for what advertisement estate agents make, and clearly the government are not responsible for that. We have committed to that being in place in 2029, and that commitment was there 2 years ago, you know, the year before I got elected, and that date has not moved. So, you know, as far as I'm concerned, that date will be met, and I've been given, as I say, reassurances as recently as 2 weeks ago that date will be met. Mm-hmm. I'd also like to say as well that Derek brought a lot of knowledge to the table and engaged in detail with the Irish Rail senior official, and he came up with many suggestions about how the rail service could be improved, and in particular on the Greystones line, he had ideas about how you could facilitate quickly the three per hour trains to Greystones. Currently it's every 30 minutes, but it is envisaged that will move to 20 minutes. In other words, three per hour. And Derek came up with a lot of very, very good and smart suggestions about how that could be achieved. And also, he came up with ideas about how to improve the journey times currently, which have actually deteriorated marginally since 2004 when the DART was originally put in place going to Greystones. So from the point of view of our meeting, that was also very helpful and was acknowledged by Irish Rail.
0: I mean, we don't have a good record in Wicklow, do we? In the 199 bus from Lara to Bray. I mean, we can have all these promises and say everything is in place and all that sort of stuff, and then funding doesn't happen for the NTA, and then it goes into, you know.
10: Yeah, well, that's not on that. I mean, I wouldn't fully agree with you there. Like, the network of buses and local link buses, of which the 199 will be, and my latest information is will be put in place in February of next year. But there is, like, you know, 10 years ago, there was no local link buses in Wicklow. Now they're all over the county. We still need to work on improving them, of course, and extending them, particularly the Glendalough to Bray via Roundwood and Kilmack.
0: Yeah, but hold on, the word extended is wrong. Yeah, this was so much promised and funded that Noonan Coaches bought the buses, employed the drivers, set it all up to start last year, last September, and it's not promised now.
10: No, I'm not defending this. I'm not defending that particular case. Yeah. That particular case was problematic because, like, I first raised it in the Dáil actually in February of last year about how it was planned to be put in place and that it should be put in place. It was promised for September, but it was paused. And yeah, that was unsatisfactory, and I've been lobbying since then to make sure

0: Nolan coaches, by the way, I might have said their name in error.
1: Yeah, Nolan
0: coaches,
1: correct,
0: yeah. But transport, I mean, even we go onto the road over your direction, I mean, how do people manage in West Wicklow with that N81? How do they, you know, how don't they have confidence in commuting and getting to work and getting home again and even thinking about the safety as well? I mean, God, it's appalling.
1: Well, there has been, again, I've been lobbying for a new N81 with Shells a number of years ago, as you may realise, but there have been some improvements on the N81, like south of Hollywood Junction, a very bad bend was removed, and also there's been Hollywood Cross Junction has been, the whole junction has been redesigned and redone, and a new pull-in bus stop there, so that has improved. But yeah, the N81 does need upgrade. There is further work's been done further south between Ballinglass and Whitestown to turn for the Glen of Amal. There is work being done there, and it will go to planning probably next year. But yeah, a lot more needs to be done, and especially as Blessington now is expanding rapidly as a town, the N81 does need to improve, absolutely, and it's something I've lobbied in Stahl continuously, lobbied the minister, and will continue to do so.
0: What do you say to the landowners around the Blessington area whose land is frozen pending the improvement or change to the N81 route, whether it's a new road or an improvement to the N81 itself?
1: That is a difficulty for them. I mean, in recent years, I haven't had many people lobby me about that issue. A number of years ago, about 10 years ago.
0: They become exasperated, probably given up that they'll hear anything. And there's that piece of land that's theirs that they can't farm, and they're just going to leave it there till somebody makes up their mind.
1: Yeah, no, it is unsatisfactory. And I more than anyone, would like to see the N81 upgraded and that new designated route that was designated from Talla to Blessington and on to Hollywood Cross, that should be in place. Yeah, and I will continue to lobby. It is an unsatisfactory situation. I mean, if you decide, well, we'll scrap the whole thing and scrap the route and then unfreeze the land, I'm not sure that would be in the public interest either.
0: Mm. Just finally, you met with Insurance Ireland, Edward, and I know the really acute spots in County Wicklow were just over the border from your part of the constituency in Ockram and Arklow, but we've had flooding in Ballinaclash and in Kilcool and others, and Stratford and Slaney a few years ago as well. But you met with them, Insurance Ireland, about flooding insurance. What came out of that?
1: You know, I met Insurance Ireland covering a number of topics. And first of all, I raised the whole issue of, say, motor and house insurance premiums. Now, motor insurance premiums have dropped over the last 9 months. They're actually 36% lower than they were in 2016, would you believe? House insurance, so that's a good story in motor insurance. House insurance is very high. It's stabilised over the last 2 years, but that's primarily down to increased building costs. So that is a real difficulty, house insurance. In relation to flood insurance, I just raised the issue about many people whose houses were built maybe, you know, 30, 40, 50 years ago on what are now designated as floodplains, struggle to get insurance. Insurance companies will not insure them. I raised this issue with Insurance Ireland, who are a representative body of all insurance companies in the country. And they said they are working with the government currently to come up with a scheme whereby these people will be facilitated to get a government-backed insurance scheme. So that's a positive story for people. And, you know, it's expected that will take place over the next year. It will finally come to fruition. It's a very, very complex area, because the government, the taxpayer, doesn't want to back everything, but they're working with the insurance companies to make sure this happens. Another issue which might be of interest to your listeners as well, Declan, was the issue of tax relief on health insurance. That hasn't changed in a long number of years, the amount of tax relief. It's capped at €1,000. And as anyone who has private health insurance knows, health insurance premium exceeds €1,000. It's more like €2,000 for an adult. Currently, you just get 20% back on

0: €100 premium, so that's 200, it's all it's worth to you. Whereas that figure was put in place a long time ago when health insurance premium was at that level. Now health insurance premium is much higher. So I've raised this issue with them. They've raised the issue of increasing that to cover, maybe rise it to maybe €1,500 in the budget, maybe ultimately to €2,000, which would reflect more the reality of people's lives. So that's something that people probably don't realise, because the 20% is taken at source. You don't actually pay it when you're paying your health insurance. But it is, again, something like a lot of things I've raised in the Dáil about things not being indexed, not reflecting inflation, not reflecting the true cost, and effectively a stealth tax. So that's something that I would hope the government would look at doing, making a change in the budget.
1: Yeah. Your constituency colleague, Simon Harris. Party colleague. Okay, well, let's see how things develop towards October. Deputy Edward Timmins of Fine Gael there for Wicklow. Thanks very much indeed, Edward. Good morning to you.
0: Thank you very much, Declan.
1: Thank you. Okay, morning show at East Coast FM.
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1: Domestic abuse can take many forms, and for those experiencing it, knowing where to turn for help can be crucial. For today's episode of Window on Wicklow, Jamie Ryan has been speaking with Wicklow Safe Haven and a representative from A New Wicklow about the work being done locally to support victims and raise awareness. He also heard from domestic abuse survivor Amy Shorthall, who shared her own experience and why some forms of abuse can be so difficult for others to see.
9: The following episode of Window on Wicklow contains discussion of domestic abuse and domestic violence, which some listeners may find upsetting. Domestic abuse is often described as one of society's hidden crimes. It doesn't always leave bruises. It can take the form of coercive control, emotional, psychological, financial, or sexual abuse, leaving lasting scars that aren't always visible. For those living through it, reaching out for help can be one of the hardest steps that they'll ever take. But right here in County Wicklow, one community decided that standing by wasn't an option. Instead, they came together to make sure survivors knew that they weren't alone. I met with the volunteers behind Wicklow Safe Haven, a member of A New Wicklow, and one survivor who's now using her experience to help others find hope.
10: My name is Paul Hennessy. I'm a volunteer with Wicklow Safe Haven, which is a volunteer group that was set up specifically to raise funds and awareness for the victims and survivors of domestic abuse and supporting A New in their role in helping those victims. The group got together in earnest in January 2025. We ran until around 7 months, so our objective was to raise funds for two areas. One was education, making people aware of it. And there was a program that A New and its staff ran, which is what a healthy relationship looks like. So we put a team of people together to go out and reach the schools. particularly the transition year students who were that group of, I suppose, 16, 17-year-olds. And the content was about teaching the kids what a healthy relationship looks like, not only how they should behave, but also what they can observe at home, and raising their level of awareness, and also maybe to help them realise actually there is something they can do, and, you know, to reach out to the likes of Anu and look for help. And then the second was funds that would help the victims rebuild their lives through some of the services that are offered by Anu, whether it's food, accommodation, etc.
9: Sometimes the biggest changes don't begin with government policy. They begin with ordinary people deciding that something has to change. Over 7 months, volunteers organised fundraising events, spoke to people on the streets, visited schools, helping fund education programmes about healthy relationships, while also providing practical support for people rebuilding their lives after domestic abuse. But perhaps more importantly, they started conversations. Conversations that many people admitted that they'd never had before.
6: My name is Hilary Fisher and I'm a volunteer for Wicklow Safe Haven. I was approached by Paul to come on this project, and when we sat down and talked about it, realised the huge value there was in this project, given the horrendous problem there is in this country with the volumes of victims and survivors of domestic abuse, both male, female and children. It's just staggering. My main motivation for getting involved was to look at the good work that Anu were doing to support them. It's just so important that education piece is filtered through society. What touched me was the day we shook buckets in the street and raised awareness, and the stories that people came, and people were so honest and open and telling us about different situations, and it just really struck a chord as to what we were doing and how powerful it was that we were able to help and do something and try and make a small bit of a difference. And if this could be replicated across communities, it would have a huge effect. And that's what we'd like to achieve.
9: And those conversations matter, because domestic abuse rarely looks the same from one relationship to the next.
11: My name is David Ryan. I am a volunteer in Wicklow Safe Haven. My motivation for getting involved was that the incidents on a weekly basis that are being reported all over the country. I have grandchildren, I have daughters, I have daughters-in-law, and I would like this country to be a place that they feel safe in. I was concerned for my community and those around me, and I wanted to do something, and I felt that this was a vehicle which I could get involved with and work towards that purpose. I suppose at the start we weren't aware of the scale of the issue. That was startling once we looked into the information, and to share that information with other people within the community gave them an understanding of the scale of the task, of the job that needed to be done. We know this is happening. It's a problem that's not getting better. So let's attack the root cause, and education and young people. If we can nip it in the bud and get information and education out there, maybe over time. I don't think it's a quick fix, and it's very important to help the people that are in the coalface and are having current problems. But for me, the objective also was to try and have it improved for the next generation.
9: While physical violence is often recognised almost immediately, emotional abuse and coercive control can continue for years before someone even realises what they're experiencing is not normal. For the staff supporting victims across Wicklow every day, education is only one part of the challenge. Demand for help continues to grow. Hayley Murphy coordinates Anu Wicklow's outreach service, which supports people experiencing domestic abuse throughout County Wicklow. She says every day brings more calls from people looking for help.
12: We meet women out in the community all over County Wicklow, from Arklow to Bray, as far up as Carnew. So we cover that whole area. I'd like to say that the government policies and government changes are making a difference, but on the floor and on the ground, we're just seeing things getting harder and harder. Like, refuges are full, like trying to get into a refuge is virtually impossible. Trying to get support, trying to access supports that you have to pay for, you know, they are just not available. I think at a policy level, I think the government needs to look at what they're doing and what's working and what's not working. I think what's not working is victim blaming, because at the minute, everything relies on the victim to do something. So the victim has to go to court. Even the new law, a Jenny's law, that comes down to the victim. the victim gets a choice in court. Do you want him on that like register? And she's standing in the court with our perpetrator who she's just after taken to court and had the courage to do this. And yet it's on her whether she wants him on it. No, it should be automatically put on it. It shouldn't be put on her. Until the government and policies change where they start to look at the perpetrator and really start to punish the perpetrator, name and shame. I know it's not a nice thing to do, but they get so much anonymity. They say it's to protect the victim. Do I believe that? No, I think it protects the perpetrator more. And I think they need to start talking to victims and find out what they need and what they want and what changes they'd like to see. And I do believe that perpetrator programs should be mandatory.
9: The service provides outreach support, safety planning, court accompaniment, advocacy, and practical assistance to help victims begin rebuilding their lives. Yet despite that work, resources remain under enormous pressure. But behind every phone call, every referral, every statistic is someone's life.
13: My name's Amy Shortall. I'm 26. I have two young kids, 2 and 4 year old. From my own lived experience, it's what kind of brought me on to start advocating. In my experience, I found that when I went to get help, I didn't know where to look. I don't think it's talked about enough about that there is help out there. So I guess my aim is I want to advocate that there is help there. I've been through both physical and emotional, and I think it was really hard for me to comprehend the emotional side because I'm like, well, you know, it wasn't visible. So it was very hard for me to accept that it happened and for other people to accept that it happened as well, because when the signs aren't there, it's hard to, I suppose prove isn't the word, but it's hard for people to relate. So I think it is so important to get out to people that it isn't always visible.
9: It's why she continues to share her story. Not because it's easy, but because she hopes that someone will recognise themselves in it and know that they are not alone.
13: I don't know if it's an Irish thing, but we tend to kind of, you know, brush things under the carpet. Let's not speak about this and it'll go away. And I think that's so detrimental, especially to survivors. They shouldn't have to, you know, keep quiet. They should be able to advocate and, you know, let people know that it's not okay and that you can get help. And that's kind of my aim with my social media at the minute, is to encourage people to, you know, you don't have to speak out about your story, but speak out, you know, even if it's to friends or family, that if you notice something like this isn't right, and it's important for both men and women to speak out and, you know, encourage that too. And I'd love something in the community that survivors can turn to, even if it's an open conversation over coffee or a get together or fundraising, even for these, the likes of the Refuge and the likes of outreach clinics that help so many women. I think, you know, it is kind of a crisis in Ireland at the minute with refugees and not having enough space. And I think, you know, more needs to be done to protect people that are going through it. And I'd love to see, you know, more advocacy, more, I suppose, clinics, more groups to turn to, and just people openly talking about it more.
9: For Wicklow Safe Haven, that's exactly what the point of the project has always been about. It's not just simply about raising money, but changing attitudes. Volunteer Roisin Scallon believes lasting change happens one conversation at a time.
14: I've been living in Wicklow for more than 30 years, and I really see the value of community when you're living in a smaller town. I often think big cities, small communities, small towns, big communities. Well, I think creating societal change, there's probably more than two sets of responsibilities. Some of it is at governmental level, where you're looking at national strategies and implementation. But second of all, we've got a community responsibility. And if we're going to create societal change, that doesn't happen overnight. It is something that is built in a stepwise process, brick by brick. So for every conversation you start, for every person that hears a message, and for every attitude you can change, or every person you can support, each one of those are the bricks that will contribute, I guess, to the ultimate vision, which is having a safe society. The response has been overwhelmingly positive. People are keen to contribute in whatever way they can. So clearly sometimes that's by putting some money in the box, but other times it's by their actions, it's by how they shared information on social media. And I was personally struck by the amount of men who are impacted by this, where there is abusive perpetrators coming from a younger generation. And that was something that really struck me. I'd like to see a ripple effect through communities creating a safer society, whereby one community is taking the learnings from what another community has done to say, we're also standing up to say no to domestic violence.
9: That ripple effect is now the group's next ambition. Having shown what's possible in Wicklow Town, Wicklow Safe Haven wants communities across the county and beyond to establish similar volunteer groups. They're offering to share everything that they've learned with anyone who wants to follow their lead, helping other towns raise awareness, support survivors, and strengthen services already working on the front line. If today's episode of Window in Wicklow has raised concerns for you or someone you know, confidential support is available through A New Wicklow and the Bray Women's Refuge. You can also contact Women's Aid's 24-hour support line on 1800 341 900 or Men's Aid Ireland on 01 554 3811. For Window on Wicklow, I'm Jamie Ryan.
1: Thank you, Jamie Ryan. And Window on Wicklow is funded by the News Reporting Scheme.
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1: FM. 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We're going to hear about the Over the Hill gang. They're organising a three-county motorcycle ride on Saturday, August 22nd, travelling through Wicklow, Carlow and Wexford. So who are they and what are they doing it from? Well, we're going to hear from the organisation they're hoping to raise funds for in just a second. But first of all, the leader of the gang seems to be this guy, Desi O'Toole, that we met on numerous occasions before. You're very welcome, Desi.
3: Thank you very much, Declan. How are you?
1: And how are you since the retirement and the health? And Dublin Bus hasn't been the same, of course.
3: Of course it hasn't. Look, a superstar left. Everything's good, health's good. It's 5 years since, so I'm still above ground. We were talking earlier.
1: Good, I'm sure the community
3: so happy enough.
1: Greystones liked all you did on the 84, but that's even calm.
3: Oh yeah, it goes terrible, isn't it? Times are a-changing, as the song says.
1: And is your son still involved?
3: Oh, he is, yeah. He's still on the L14.
1: Right. So, very good. And you keep them well.
3: Thank you.
1: Very good. Well, we come to exactly why you're doing it and who the gang are in a second. But Mick Lernan is here, who's CEO of the Open Door charity that we used to know, make as the Open Door Daycare Centre years and years ago. So give us a little bit of a brief history of the Open Door.
4: Yeah, thanks, Declan. Open Door has been running now since 1984. And it caters for individuals and members who have a need, a special need, and what they come to the daycare centre in the Vevey Road here. We're open Monday to Friday. We have about 70 members, and there's a number come every day of the week there, and they engage in art classes, ceramics, physiotherapy, and other events to keep them entertained and keep them learning new skills in this time of their lives. And it also offers their families a bit of a respite as well when they come, and it gives them some bit of freedom in that to do their normal things as well while they are with us in Open Door.
1: Right, how many clients do you have?
4: We have between 60 and 70. It's always moving up and down a small bit, but nearly 70 at the moment.
1: How are you funded?
4: We're funded about two-thirds by the HSC, and the other third is from fundraising, and hence my approach to Desi and the Over the Hill gang to try and raise a few bob for Open Door. We're a small charity, and we do need about a third of our funding to keep the centre open and running and keep our buses on the road during the year.
1: So a few bob is always welcome.
4: Oh, and I appeal to anyone that has anything spare, please consider Open Door. It's a great charity. It caters for people from all of most of County Wicklow, especially the northern part, and the very south of South County Dublin, up as far as Dalkey, Killiney, Cabinteely, all that area.
1: Right, and it's a family. What age group mainly are?
4: They're mainly adults. There'll be adults with the need, yes.
1: Right, very good. Well, Desi has brought along Justin McCarthy here and Paul Armstrong, and they're setting out for this three-county motorcycle ride. You've done this before, Desi, so, you know, who are the Over the Hill gang?
3: We are over the hill, aren't we? most of us are pensioners, and we enjoy riding motorbikes. So five or six years ago, we got together and we decided that, well, maybe we could use that for charity. And we've helped all the local charities, mental health charities mainly, over the last number of years. And when Mick approached me, I said, yes, no bother. So we've set up idonate.ie/overthehillgang, and if you go on to that, you can make a donation there.
1: Right, and you're all motorbikes?
3: Oh, we're on motorbikes, yeah.
1: What sort of motorbike do you have, Paul? What sort of motorbike do you have?
5: Mine is a Honda CB 1100 RS.
1: 1100. That sounds strong, though.
5: It's very, very comfortable and gets me down the road in beautiful comfort and so on and so forth. But we're delighted to do this spin when Michael got together with Desi. We just love getting out on the bikes, so to be able to take part in a charity in such a good local cause, we jumped at it.
1: Yeah, and Mick, you know, the need for this charity.
4: There's always a need for additional funding to keep the services on the road, to keep the physiotherapy, to keep the machines going, to keep the light and the activities going for the woodwork, the art classes, the ceramic classes for our members. It's very, very important. And we also, they get their dinner there every day in Open Door as well. So they're well looked after, as well as some other activities, social activities. And we have volunteers come in to assist as well with our members. So it's a big happy family up there on the Vevey Road. If ever you're passing and you want to come in and talk to Suzanne or Rudy, and we'll show you around the place and show you what is happening in your neighbourhood.
1: Yeah, I'm going to. I have seen the bus in the past. Do you have a bus?
4: Yeah, we've three mini buses on the road. Picking up people. And yeah, we have some supporters out there. Abbott are currently over in Cherrywood. They're doing a fundraising for us to change one of our buses. So, and they had a charity walk about 6 weeks ago. They walked from Cherrywood out to Open Door, and they donated some money. Then they're building up a fund to help us improve our transport needs.
1: Could I ask you, Desi, just on something separate? When you retire, and you know you were so active working shift work on the buses and all that sort of stuff, adjusting to life that's not shift work and demanding as that, and I know you enjoy your motorcycling and doing bits for charity, but how much of a transition was it?
3: It was horrible. It was actually horrible. For the first, I'd say, first year to 18 months was very, very difficult. I suppose it was like having withdrawal symptoms, really. But then you sort of say to yourself, look, this is your time. When you're working, you're on everybody else's time. But when you retire, you're on your time. But to get used to having your time again, it's very, very difficult. And anybody who says it's easy, some people can transition very, very easy, but I found it very difficult. I missed the crack. I missed the passengers. And, you know, it was great going on the buses all the time. You're seeing things you shouldn't see, really. And, you know, you miss all that. Of course you do. Yeah, it was a big part of my life for 47 years.
1: Yeah, and everybody knew you.
3: Oh, God, yeah.
1: Indeed, a celebrity. Mick, tell us about this. I should be asking the lads about what they're going to be doing. But what's your expectation of what will happen on the 22nd?
4: Yeah, Desi and Paul and Justin will give you the rundown on what the actual route will be. But look, we're going to set them off from Open Door on Saturday morning on the 22nd of August. And they're going to partake in their run. The lads will go through the route with you now, and we'll meet them back later in the day there to welcome them back. We're going to do as much publicity as we can, hence we're on with you, Declan, at the moment. And we have an I Donate page set up. It's www.idonate.com/overthehillgangopendoor, and you'll get through it there. And we also have a QR code, and Jamie here said he'll put that up on the website of East Coast as well afterwards. So if anyone wants to donate, certainly go in there and scan the QR code. It couldn't be simpler. You'd be brought straight to the page.
1: Right. So, Paul, there's a microphone beside you, but Justin's a little bit further away. So one of the three of you, anyway, tell us the route of what you're doing and where you're going. And Justin,
6: we're starting in Bray in the Hollybrook Garage just up the road, and we head through the Wicklow Gap as far as Hollywood, down to Baltinglass, Tullow, Buncloddy, Carnew, Gorey, Arklow, and then back to Bray again.
1: Right, so it's formidable.
6: It is.
1: Yeah.
6: You will be riding for about 3.5 hours and then add in stops for rest. That'll build up to maybe 4.5, 5.
1: And Paul will have his 1100 underneath them.
5: Absolutely.
6: And I've a 1250 BMW.
1: All right, okay. Oh,
5: he'll be ahead of me.
1: Yeah. What have you got there? Is it a push bike or some sort of?
3: Oh, I have my little GG is a Honda Rebel 1100.
1: Right, very good. Okay, you're all up there. Room.
3: Oh, yeah.
6: They're all big bikes.
3: Okay. Heading down the highway and all that.
1: So, Mick, to find the Idenight page and all that, go on the website of the Open Door.
4: Go on the website of Open Door. It'll be publicised there. Our Facebook page will have it. Suzanne will be putting that up later on, if she hasn't done already. I was talking to her this morning. And also East Coast will have it up. And the lads will then have sponsorship cards being printed with the links on them. So they'll be going round over the next 10 days or so now before we kick off, just to get as much in for Open Door as we can. And I'd really like to thank the lads for this effort. It is badly needed, let me tell you. To really support this charity in Bray. It's a local charity. It's a local small charity. So if you have anything, please assist us where you can.
1: Okay.
4: Thanks for your time.
1: Mick Lernahan, CEO of Open Door in the Vivi Road in Bray. And thanks to Desi O'Toole, to Justin McCarthy and Paul Armstrong. Best of luck. The date again is August 22nd. And if you want to go on the website of Open Door for all the details. Thanks for coming in.
6: Cheers, Declan.
1: Thanks, Les.
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1: FM. I just noticed on social media a lot of pictures of hedgehogs. I haven't seen all this, haven't seen pictures of hedgehogs in years on social media, but anyway, there's quite a number at the moment, and there's a text that's just come in here on WhatsApp to East Coast. Is anyone or any vet who can help this beautiful hedgehog? I'm disappointed that I've contacted 3 vets and they don't deal with wildlife. So if anybody is can deal, I don't know what geographically part of County Wicklow or beyond this lovely little hedgehog is, but well, if you can help, please do get in touch. Mary is very disappointed with all our politicians in County Wicklow. Things were badly served. Okay, thanks for that. You won't be the first person to say it, Mary, or the last, but I don't necessarily have any official opinion on that. But anyway, thanks for your text. All right, our number is 087-77-11-103. Hey, I see that Amazon founder Jeff Bezos is reportedly part of a consortium that is close to buying around a third of Liverpool. We've had all this stuff before with Manchester City and the Saudis going into Newcastle and whatever was going on with other clubs as well. So I wonder what Liverpool fans think of all this. Well, Neil Cull is Irish ambassador for the Jamie Carragher 23 Foundation and chief executive officer at DLR Leisure Services. Good morning, Neil.
8: Good morning, Declan. How are you, sir?
1: Good morning to you. As a Liverpool fan, what do you think?
8: Well, I suppose for all of us, the World Cup has died down and now that season buzz and anticipation is kicking off, and we've been very lucky to have Arsenal, Man United and Leeds in town and people talking about football, and then we all get hit with this news that there's a potential consortium bid coming in with Liverpool. So I suppose it's our turn now, isn't it, when we've mentioned there Man City and others as well. But yeah, what I'm hearing on the ground anyway, it seems to be a consortium that's led up by Jeff Bezos and a couple of other guys from the Mittal family and Facebook. But a $1.4 billion investment to give them a 30% stake of the company that FSG will still remain in charge of sounds like a great shot in the arm for FSG, as I say, to get money in like that for themselves. And hopefully that would see that money then coming into the club to continue the development around the ground and with everything else, including on the pitch itself. So it does seem for you to see that Bezos is the one that's catching the attention of people, probably because of the character he is. I'm led to believe he's the third richest man in the world, which probably comes with not everybody loving you. But let's see how it progresses as the week goes on.
1: There's supposed to be rules, as you know, Manchester City running into problems. On the other hand, fans revolt against the Glazers in Man U. So, you know, What's your view of opposition?
8: Well, my view would be, as what we've seen, whether it's been Chelsea, Man City or Man United, you'd like to think that the people involved in these deals on the club side would do full due diligence to make sure they don't set the club up for any sort of a fall further down the line. I mean, these are multi-billion companies and clubs that we look at, but like every other form of business, and my own being the main leisure business, you have to follow the governance and the financial rules that are set out. So that's why I say it's tread carefully and with trepidation, but I certainly wouldn't like to see Liverpool ending up in a situation like they found themselves in before with Hicks and Gillette, and then how the fans revolted, and thankfully we were lucky to get FSG in, and the investment that they've made and the improvements that we've seen that led to then, I suppose, that glorious Klopp period of years, which was successful. So as much as now Areola needs to find an identity on the field, maybe FSG are feeling they need a shot to give them an identity off the field.
1: You don't need to buy the trophies and then there's an investigation and you lose about 10 points or something and it knocks you way down.
8: I fully agree, because we've seen that in Irish clubs as well. Not only, you know, I'm looking to the UK, but that whole points thing is the real thing that gets the fans, and more so than fans, the players that have earned the points on the field and the management team that have worked hard to get those points and potentially trophies. Yeah, it could provide a destabilising factor if there is that worry there.
1: Yeah, so you're sort of welcoming it. You know, you're recognising this can be the direction for major clubs.
8: Yes, if everything is done right. And unfortunately, history has shown us, you know, we've seen it in Italy, we've seen it in Spain and France. It can more often than not go wrong. But, I mean, from Liverpool's PAN point of view, at least we're kind of in the news a little bit now. I mean, Areola has come in and is making small moves in the transfer market, but he has to get that identity right on the field. But definitely, as I say, if we can potentially improve and develop off the field as well, once it's done right, I think everybody will be for it. You also have to bear in mind that what's happened in the last year over in Liverpool with the Hill Dickinson Stadium coming in and a fantastic piece of architecture as well as a great addition to the town, that there's money there that would have been going into Liverpool with concerts and other ideas. Rugby was played there recently over in the Hill Dickinson. Liverpool have to protect that they remain, you know, as a top income earner as well as a successful football club.
1: I mean, it's a long way from where it was set up. I know it can't be the 1880s mm-hmm. again or whatever, you know, but it's, you know, the neighbourhood club with a spirit. And, you know, there's been documentaries about various clubs and you see how connected they are to the community. Do you think there's a possibility of losing that?
8: I suppose, you know, there's always that worry now in any sport, I think, that we've got these big wealthy investors from far reaches of the world coming into our towns or our cities and taking over, and ultimately they're there for profit, I suppose. They're not there to keep the working class game that we know, but I was actually at the opposite end of the scale in the Parkview there on Saturday with Robbie Doyle, had organised a great event with Newtown and Steve Staunton and Ronnie Whelan there, and some of the conversations were similar to that, how clubs have changed in the last decade or so, and more so what we would have said if you're back in the 80s and 90s when they were seen as community clubs. But I suppose to compete in the global world of sport nowadays, not just football, because everybody's competing for the audience and the market share and the retail sales that come out of it, these clubs, like everybody else, has to look at what they can do to give them an advantage. Now, I wouldn't personally know too much about the consortium people that are there, apart from the names that were mentioned and the backgrounds that they have, but I'm sure to get to the positions they did, they had to make ruthless decisions to do that.
1: Neil Cull, thanks Neil, good morning to you. Thank you.
8: Always a pleasure, sir. Take care.
1: Thank you.
8: Bye.
1: Neil Cull there, Irish Ambassador for the Jamie Carragher 23 Foundation there, about possibilities that Jeff Bezos from Amazon and others would be taking over part of Liverpool. Before I go this morning, I'd like to acknowledge the passing of a presenter here on East Coast FM, and indeed our predecessor station Horizon Radio back in the Queensborough Road days, and that was the presenter who had a programme on Sunday morning. mornings, and his name was Mike Fallon, and news reached us over the weekend that Mike Fallon had passed away in Spain. We sent out simply some condolences to his family and people who danced the night away in blinkers many years ago would have known Mike. He was the sort of resident DJ there as well. So just to acknowledge for people who enjoyed listening to Mike Fallon here on this transmitter all those years ago, we send our sympathies out to his family on his passing. That's it for today. Thanks to our producer, Sinead Keogh, for me, Declan Meehan. Good morning.

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1: When everything was broken, the devil hit his second stride. 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

Hi, I'm Megan Scully, and this is Crack Agus Ciúil on East Coast FM. In mí lúnasa, mí lamígaid ochtuadó, bhí schools out o Alice Cooper in sa chéad sputas na cuirtacha. Han Lionel Richie all night long, Egni Olympica in Los Angeles, August v Cuba Gooding Jr. Eg Dowsalesh. Nocha Car, Horla and Fela Woodstock in New Auric, August v the Cranberries, Aaron Thorcha, Aaron Darla, August Hanshid Zombie. Mila Nigas Shaska Kuig, Huyan Auron, I Got You Babe, La Sunny and Cher, Snakiate Sputta, Snakyortaha, Augustan Cheon, Erfat Sri Shachtana. I Got You Babe. That's Crack August Kjol on East Coast FM.

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1: I'll start with sorry, and please believe me, kills me to see you cry. Can't stand that look in your eye. And if I gave you one thing, it was my best impression of someone you loved, but it wasn't enough.

Hi, I'm Anna O'Flanagan, and here's your 60-second good life tip for East Coast FM. Do you ever feel edgy and distracted? 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They can be objects, people, whole buildings. The box will fit them all. Now close over the box and lock it with your key. You know you can come back and get them later. They haven't gone away. You're just having a break from them. This is a great one for when you need to be focused, so why not try it out? I'm Anna O'Flanagan for East Coast FM.

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0: I'm looking for a partner in crime. 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
1: Hi, I'm Anna O'Flanagan, and here's your 60-second good life tip for East Coast FM. But when was the last time you had a headache, a dodgy stomach, or felt cranky after a day's work? Probably not that long ago. Before your head starts banging or you feel your stomach churning, there are a few things you can do to keep stress at bay. Here's one exercise you can do with me right now. Close your eyes and be still. Focus in on the top of your head. Do you feel tense? Well, allow yourself to notice if you feel tense or not. Now slowly bring your awareness to your forehead, to your eyes, your jaw, neck, shoulders, and so on. Do this to find out where you feel tension and where the stress has built up. And now let it all go. You may need to drop your shoulders, stop yourself from frowning, uncross your legs, whatever it is that helps you release the tension. This quick exercise done as often as you can each day will really help you to prevent stress from happening in the first place. I'm Anna O'Flanagan for East Coast FM.

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4: It's 6 o'clock. Good morning. I'm Tara Duggan. The wife of former All-Ireland winning footballer James McHugh has now died following a road collision in which her husband was also killed. It happened in County Cavan on Monday. Shane Beattie reports.
5: This collision between a car and a van happened on the N3 between Virginia and Cavan Town at around 2 p.m. on Monday afternoon. Former All-Ireland winning Donegal footballer James McHugh was driving the car involved and was pronounced dead at the scene. His wife Noreen was seriously injured and airlifted to Beaumont Hospital in Dublin in the aftermath of the collision. Gardaí confirmed last night that she had died from her injuries. The couple were both aged in their 60s. The driver of the van was treated for minor injuries at Cavan General Hospital. James McHugh was a member of Donegal's 1992 All-Ireland Senior Football Championship winning team and won an All-Star that year. The couple's death has caused widespread shock and Gardaí have renewed their appeal for information on Monday. Monday's crash. They particularly want to hear from anyone who may have been travelling through the area on Monday afternoon who may have dash cam footage.
4: Temperatures are set to soar across Leinster and Tipperary over the next 2 days, potentially reaching 29 degrees in places with very little relief overnight. Met Erin's issued a status yellow high temperature warning from now until 6 a.m. on Friday. Forecasters are warning of heat stress, uncomfortable sleeping conditions and increased water safety risks as more people head for beaches, lakes and rivers. Oil prices have risen further after hopes of a peace deal between Iran and the US faded again. Fresh strikes have been reported on vessels in the Gulf of Oman, which leads to the Strait of Hormuz. US military targeted a cargo ship trying to make it towards an Iranian port, while four crew were reportedly killed when Yemeni rebels attacked a vessel in the Red Sea. President Donald Trump has insisted a deal with Iran is within reach. However, Tehran has said the Hormuz Strait will remain closed until the US agrees to its conditions. The HSE Drugs Group has recommended a treatment for Friedreich's ataxia should not be funded by the state. A meeting yesterday concluded that the price of Skyclarys is substantially higher than what's considered cost-effective in Ireland. The treatment is already available in several other European countries. It will now go before senior HSE management for a final decision later on this month. 28-year-old patient representative Emily Felix is bitterly disappointed.
6: Utterly devastated, not only just for me, but for everyone across the country suffering with Friedreich's. It's another devastating blow. In a very short space of time, we're just getting one bad story after another, and it's, oh, you'd be exhausted from the whole thing. It's very hard to keep going.
4: Schools, churches and hospitals are among the buildings reduced to rubble in Colombia, where the death toll continues to climb after a devastating earthquake on Monday. Well over 200 people have been confirmed dead. It's thought thousands more are still missing, with efforts ongoing to free people.

0: people trapped under rubble. Family, friends and political colleagues will gather in Devon today for the funeral of Anne Widdecombe. A requiem mass is being held later at Buckfast Abbey, where the former UK Tory politician regularly worshipped. She died last month after being attacked at her home on Dartmoor. A murder investigation is underway. Up to 98% of the sun will be blocked out over parts of the country this evening during a rare solar eclipse. The partial eclipse will begin just after 6 p.m, reaching its maximum just after 7 p.m, and then ending around 8 tonight. The west and south will see the greatest coverage, while around 94% is expected in the east and north. People, though, are being warned not to look directly at the sun without certified eclipse glasses. Dr. Emma Whelan, Associate Professor of Physics at Maynooth University, describes what people should expect this evening.
1: So we'll see the moon move across the disk or the surface of the sun. A good way of putting it is that it looks like the moon is taking a bite out of the sun. So it should get noticeably darker. It may get noticeably quieter where you are. So people talk about this eerie quietness or eerie silence at the peak of an eclipse.
0: And that's your news update. It's 6:04.
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4: Warm and humid, sunny spells and well scattered showers, a light to moderate breeze with top temperatures 23 to 28 degrees Celsius. Right now in Roundwood it's 17 degrees. 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
6: It is freshly squeezed. 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Good morning.

0: Morning, it's East Coast FM, Wicklow's favourite radio station. We are in the middle of the week, Wednesday morning, the 12th of August, and today is a day that will go down in history, because tonight's the night, isn't it? 6 p.m. this evening for the solar eclipse. There hasn't been one since 1999, which is many, many, many years ago. I remember it well, because it was the year I sat my leaving cert.
1: Do you remember the eclipse?
0: No, to be honest.
1: Yeah.
0: Well, it was August. Was it August 1999? So you were probably waiting on results for leaving cert results and all of that.
1: Yeah, you would have been.
0: Going on. Sure, I don't remember. When I was in Lawrence's in Loughlinstown, the feckin' Tour de France. What? I don't remember that.
1: I remember the Tour de France.
0: The whole school going by and looking at
1: it. I remember I was in Bridgets and Greystones, and it's beside the church there, and we all waited. There's a humpback bridge that people will be familiar with. We all went along the side of the pavements and up over the humpback bridge, and we're like cheering on. Cyclists, did it go through Greystones? It must have.
0: It did, yeah. It's on the N11.
1: All the way along, because we were like waving them on. It was such a big deal, and we were all so excited.
0: Yeah, but I see... I have no interest in cycling really as a sport. I don't watch it. So this Tour de France thing was just lost on me, but it was a massive deal. But so many things I've forgotten about those days in school. My memory isn't what it used to be. Sure, Mary Robinson was the president that opened up the gym. And I'm there in photographs, but I don't remember.
1: Yeah, it's funny, isn't it?
0: I met Wayne McCullough after the Olympics. So was Michael Carruth. It was Michael Carruth after he won the Olympics. I think that was 92, was it Barcelona? In a picture with him. Don't remember.
1: No recollection
0: of meeting him at all.
1: Wow, that's funny. Just the two of you in a picture.
0: Just me and Michael Carruth. Wow. With his gold medal.
1: And you've no recollection.
0: There's loads of footballers. This was the afternoon tea biscuitine I was telling you about there not so long ago. That my mum digs out on occasion, every time we go to visit, actually. I'm looking through, and all of these footballers that I've met over the years, because my cousin Eddie, he played for Doncaster Rovers, and he played for Pats, and he's a manager of Bray for a while. So he used to get invited, because he was a very good League of Ireland player.
1: Yeah.
0: So he used to be on the All-Stars team against like a Premier League 11. And they all used to stay in the Killiney Court Hotel. Remember the Killiney Court? It's not there anymore, opposite the Dart Station.
1: Yeah.
0: That's where any of the All-Stars played, and that's where they stayed overnight. So I'd go up, because Eddie was my cousin, and I'd kind of get allowed in. Thanks, Eddie, if you're listening. And I'd meet all of these lads. So I have photos with numerous footballers, like really famous footballers, and I've no recollection of it.
1: That's bizarre.
0: No memory of it.
1: Yeah, I'm surprised at you, because that's the type of thing I would remember, but you have a really good memory.
0: I have a really good short-term memory.
1: Yeah,
0: long
1: that's
0: term,
1: what it is.
0: It's funny, getting a little more. The recall isn't what it used to be, you know?
1: Yeah. Like, sure, listen. The recall's not what it used to be. Like, that would be written on my gravestone.
0: I'm surprised Steve Staunton didn't say to me at the weekend, sure, I've met you before, Rob, because I did get a picture of him back in 1993.
1: He definitely would remember.
0: Surely, God, he'd remember.
1: 100%.
0: Surely he'd remember the incredible edible Rob G. Rob and Ronnie Whelan. He didn't recognise me at all either. Not having it.

0: Freshly Squeezed with Rob G and Laura Wood, Wednesday morning's edition, and we are a text or a WhatsApp away on 087 77 11 103. €160 in the voice vault today, and later on in the pop quiz, we will play East Coast FM's Lost Lyric, which is great crack where Laura Wood's involved, so we'll do that later on this morning. And the time tunnel returning between 9 and 10 today. Do get involved via text or WhatsApp or voice note, even better, if there's any birthdays there or you want to request. So we can do that for you. We're grand. We're nice people.
1: So apparently a recent study found that 1 in 10 of us are preferring to scroll on their phones rather than have some nookie. Now, we know people are busy on phones, mm-hmm. but nearly half of people say the antisocial habit of phone scrolling and doom scrolling has been the main reason for arguments. And it comes after a woman claimed, "I regret marrying an older man. One part of our history has given me the ick," right? But he was saying, "Well, the reason that I regret being with you is because you're never off your phone." And actually, apparently the way we all know people are on their phones all the time and it's a bad habit, but basically it's a jealousy thing merely, that some people are like, yeah. who's more important than me? Because they don't just see it as the phone, they see it as, who are you interested in on the phone? And it becomes a separation, anxiety sort of jealousy thing. Doom scrolling in bed, the most popular. 17% of people struggling to get sleep because they're on the phone in bed the whole time.
0: Yeah. Imagine that, not tonight, I'm tired, and spends the rest of the night
1: over
0: on,
1: and
0: the
1: you're
0: phone,
1: on the phone.
0: An hour later.
1: Yeah. Yeah, that's the thing. And I'd say that's happening a lot.
0: Hello.
1: Hello.
0: Hello. Hello there. Husband here. Hello.
1: Knocking on wood.
0: Ah, oh, beg your pardon. Teddy Swims. Here's Lose Control on East Coast FM. So-

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6: 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Let's get you up to date with today's. It's from the newsroom, it's John Arch.
7: Good morning, Rob. The wife of former All-Ireland winning Donegal footballer James McHugh has died from her injuries following a road collision which killed her husband on Monday. A status high yellow temperature warning for Wicklow and all of Leinster as well as Tipperary has taken effect since 6 o'clock. Figures revealed this morning over 328,000 people around the country are behind on their electricity bills. And a total solar eclipse today is the first that mainland Europe has seen since 1999. For a matter of minutes, the moon will line up perfectly with the sun, casting a shadow plunging part of our planet into total darkness. Looking at the sun with the unaided eye, even for seconds, can cause permanent damage. These stories are more in full at 7.
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0: morning. You're on East Coast FM, Wicklow's favourite radio station. Freshly squeezed with Rob G and Laura Wood. After nine, the time tunnel will take you back to two different years of music. Either side of 9:30, we'll give you the news headlines from those years, and we'll play some tunes. 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We'll also give you details on our sizzling summer giveaway, and we guarantee you, by the way, those three songs will be played before the end of August. It's guaranteed.
1: Okay,
0: that's a guarantee.
1: That's
0: there, Laura.
1: The guarantee, lads.
0: Better be us.
1: Are you listening?
0: I want to give it away.
1: Yeah, it would be nice.
0: No,
1: wouldn't it?
0: It wouldn't be on this show. We do too much yapping. We should have called this show Breakfast Waffles. That would have been brilliant. Inspired Breakfast Waffles with Rob and Laura. In fact, I might suggest it.
1: Yeah, just leave it as it, will you?
0: No.
1: Are you the type of person that has thousands and thousands of photos on your phone?
0: Yeah, I suppose not as nearly as much as my wife.
1: She's
0: stupidly
1: just really
0: phone space. Eaten up by, I'll make multiple photos. Like she's one of these people that will get like 50 photos of the kids and be happy with one of them. And I mean, would you not do the other 49? Just, it's taking up all your phone space.
1: She'd have 50 and she'd choose one. Yeah, bit like that as
0: loads
1: well.
0: Loads of them.
1: So the average person now captures about 1,000 photos a year, they reckon, and over 300 videos, right? Gen Z, the most, they're the biggest factor of society that like taking the most
0: take
1: photos.
0: Take pictures
1: apparently
0: of their feckin' dinners.
1: Yeah,
0: ages.
1: They do.
0: Well, look what I'm having today. Who gives a toss?
1: So, I don't do anything like crop images and trim images and adjust brightness and all that type of stuff. But I have now found a new thing that I love doing, which is casting my photos onto my TV.
0: Ah.
1: So I can look at ones when they were little and we can get the kids, because the kids have no interest in doing anything with me. I'm like, let's look at a few photos. They don't mind looking at photos, funny photos from when they were little.
0: Just be very careful.
1: Yeah,
0: well,
1: I know. I've
0: oh my God.
1: I've fallen in that trap.
0: I know you. You be very careful.
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6: 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Freshly squeezed. Wicklow's favourite breakfast show in association with

0: training season never started. Well, to be honest with you, training season's over. She's doing all right, isn't she? Freshly squeezed. It's Wednesday. It's Robin and Laura. Good morning.
1: Paddle mania taking over the country. It's huge. So I saw Spain. My sister lives in Madrid. And at the end of her road, there was a massive paddle stadium. And I'd be watching them going, what's that game? She said, it's paddle or paddle.
0: Wait, what's the difference between paddle and squash? Is it the same?
1: So you're playing it like tennis, front to front.
0: Net.
1: Except, yeah, there's a net, but there's a wall behind that the ball can bounce off as well, in addition. Tricky enough getting it on the rebound from that wall.
0: So it's squash with the net?
1: It's not. It's not squash with the net. It's a mixture of tennis and squash. Let's
0: okay,
1: leave it.
0: Okay, I'll have to look it up.
1: Yeah.
0: But it's a new thing
1: but
0: now.
1: It's massive, it? Yeah. Golf clubs, you know the way people would go play golf and have a boozy lunch?
0: Oh, the suits like
1: wooing new clients over a game of paddle. Yeah. So networking, team building, venture capitalists, all of them, they're all at it, but it's not cheap. A typical court, you can hire it for between, like, I know a local place to me is 30 quid an hour or to 50 quid an hour, right?
0: Well, I assume this is in Greystones, is it?
1: Yes.
0: What a shock.
1: But which I think's a lot of money to hire a court to play a game. So, and apparently you can pay up to 100 quid depending on where you're playing. But yeah, so.
0: So this newfangled thing that's suddenly become.
1: It's going to stay though. I don't think it's going anywhere. It's a good game, like, but I just, the fact that it's now become so big, like my sister said to me a while ago, right, we need to go into the paddle business. We need to start getting pieces of land all over the country and putting paddle courts on. They're going to be massive. And I went, oh yeah, and sure enough.
0: You've just reminded me, actually, when Jurgen Klopp left Liverpool as manager, he embraced paddle and he uploaded a video onto his socials going, this is my new obsession.
1: Yeah.
0: Bad impression, but he's mad into it.
1: Yeah. It's quite addictive.
0: And it's in actually Liverpool's training ground now, in the AXA training centre. They have a paddle court.
1: Yeah. And even in my, so my brother-in-law plays it all the time and he's on a group. So you get in front of people to play every night. So who am I playing paddle with? Two people sign up and you go and play with them.
0: I'd be expecting a little pool. Oh, come on. Oh, what? Oh, is this exercise? Oh, for God's sake.

0: Juices News before the 7 o'clock news on East Coast FM. Elton John's Your Song. You're on Freshly Squeezed with Rob and Laura. Wednesday, good morning.
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7: It's 7 o'clock live from the East Coast News Centre. Good morning, I'm John Hart. The wife of the former All-Ireland winning footballer James McHugh has died following the road collision in County Cavan that claimed her husband's life on Monday. Tara Duggan has this report.
8: This collision between a car and a van happened on the N3 between Virginia and Cavan Town at around 2 p.m. on Monday afternoon. Former All-Ireland winning Donegal footballer James McHugh was driving the car involved and was pronounced dead at the scene. His wife Noreen was seriously injured and airlifted to Beaumont Hospital in Dublin. Gardaí confirmed last night that she too had died from her injuries. Gardaí have renewed their appeal for information on Monday's road crash.
7: Temperatures could hit 30 degrees in County Wicklow. Today is a status yellow high temperature alert for Leinster and Tipperary has taken effect until Friday morning. There's a warning of heat stress, concerns for animal welfare, difficult sleeping conditions and water safety. Wicklow's coastal position tends to keep it a few degrees cooler than the Midlands and inland areas. Ireland Weather Channel's Cathal Nolan has been assessing the latest data this morning.
9: The high resolution models this morning kind of bumped up the temperatures ever so slightly, so one or two pockets of Leinster could see temperatures up to 30 degrees Celsius. It's parts of Leinster that are likely to see the highest temperatures, for example, areas in and around the Greater Dublin area, parts of Kildare, into parts of Carlow, maybe Laois, Offaly. These areas could see temperatures up close to 30 degrees Celsius.
7: The number of households behind on their energy bills has hit a record high. Figures for the Commission for Regulation of Utilities showed that over 322,000 households are now in arrears on electricity, while 186,000 are behind on their gas bills as energy firms hike prices again ahead of the peak autumn and winter demand period. Schools, churches and hospitals have been reduced to rubble in Colombia, where the death toll continues to soar after Monday's earthquake. Well over 200 people have been confirmed dead. It's thought thousands more remain still missing.
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7: Plans have been lodged for a new two-story surgery in Arklow with Bradshaw's Lane Surgery, saying it's outgrown its current premises. The Castle Park development would include 10 consultation rooms and improved accessibility for wheelchair and parents with buggies. The practice currently treats around 7,400 patients. Tara Street Station in Dublin is closed this morning due to a power supply issue. Irish Rail says trains are running non-stop through the station and passengers are advised to use Connolly or Pearse instead. Also this hour, up to 98% of the sun will be blocked out over parts of the country this evening during a rare solar eclipse. The partial eclipse will begin just after 6 o'clock, reaching its maximum shortly after 7 before ending at around 8 o'clock. The west and south will see the greatest coverage, while around 94% is expected in the east and north. People are warned not to look directly at the sun without certified eclipse glasses.
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7: At the European Athletics Championships in Birmingham, regret the tone for Sarah Healy. She finished fourth in last night's women's 5,000 metres final. She just missed out on a medal. Bori Akinola and Israel Olatunde missed out on the men's 100 metre final medals. Jack Rafferty's 400 metre campaign ending as he was seventh in his semi-final. This morning, Sophie Becker goes in the 400 metres heats. Lauren Roy in the 200 metre chasing a semi-final place alongside Rashida Adeleke. And Mark English goes in the 800 metre semi-finals tonight.

0: hammer throw final, Nicola Tuttle represents Irish interest. European Aquatics Championships in Paris, three Irish medal chances today. John Short swims the 200 metre backstroke final. Mona McSharry, second fastest in the semis, is in the 100 metre breaststroke final. And Daniel Whiffen will go in the 800 metre freestyle final just after seven. In soccer this evening, Paris Saint-Germain face Aston Villa in the UEFA Super Cup in Salzburg. It's an 8 o'clock kickoff. The European champions defending the title they won against Tottenham Hotspur last year. Rory McIlroy has been paired with Scotty Scheffler for the opening two rounds of the FedEx St. Jude Championship in Tennessee. Shane Larry will tee off tomorrow alongside Max Homa. And a Gaelic Games, Wicklow Camogie Intermediate Championship action last night. So Aero Greystones beat their host Avondale 1-8-1-5 in their first round match.
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0: A warm, humid day, sunny spells, well-scattered showers, light to moderate breezes, temperatures 23 to 28 degrees. 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
5: 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World Elephant Day.
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5: 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More on that a little bit later on. 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
5: 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And it's Wednesday Whinge Day. 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
1: Going to play golf down in Enniscorthy, heading down through Wicklow, stopping off here for a coffee before we head down. So good weather, good times.
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1: 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And it's Rob G and Laura Wood on your radio for Wednesday.
2: Good morning. So a farmer turned up to her own wedding riding her favourite cow, which she said was her best friend. White Chocolate Button's name.
1: What?
2: Yeah.
1: White Chocolate Button's name. Yeah, yeah. Okay, yeah,
2: Swiss,
1: fair enough.
2: Swiss cow.
1: I don't know what you call cows, so we'll air away with it.
2: I've never seen anyone... Well,
1: naming a cow,
2: riding a cow, and certainly to a wedding, apart from like rodeo, but they're bulls, are they?
1: They're bulls, yeah.
2: yeah. She said she grew up on a family farm in Dorset, and they weren't allowed ponies, so she started riding cows, and she's done it her whole life. Imagine showing up on the wedding. Brilliant. What a good photo op that would be.
1: Here's the story that's got the media in the States talking for sure. Donald Trump apparently secretly swapped planes as he left a NATO summit in Turkey last month as part of an elaborate ruse in response to a possible Iranian threat. So the story goes that he boarded Air Force One in full view of the television cameras, gave them all away before being transported to a military aircraft with the help of a catering truck. So he slipped out the back door of Air Force One, got on this catering truck, was brought to another plane because of this credible threat. However, a lot of the White House staffers and the press corps weren't told this, and Air Force One flew with them on it. Trump wasn't on it, and this is what the media are talking about. Well, if something had happened to Air Force One, he would have been fine, but the rest of them were just collateral damage. Isn't that mental?
2: It is.
1: How true it is. But I even went as far as going, I have to talk about this on TikTok, right? So I put a video up. I said, oh my God, if this is true, it's unbelievable. Hashtag POTUS, hashtag Trump, hashtag USA, hashtag Air Force One. Video was taken down for violating community guidelines, apparently. Was the story wasn't credible. It's all over the news. It's at the BBC there. What are you talking about?
2: It was taken down.
1: Taken down for violating community guidelines. In other words, Mr. Trump said, get rid of that. And I'll never get it to the States now because I'm talking about him. But if that's true, that seriously... And at a certain point during the flight, they were told to close their windows.
2: Sorry, hold on. Close their windows?
1: Just close, yeah. Just randomly asked to close their windows. Just for security or something.
2: How do you close the windows on a flight?
1: The same way you do on any other plane. Close your window. The thingamajig.
2: Oh, you mean the blinds?
1: Yeah, the blinds.
2: I was like, of course you can't have open windows on a plane. This story's getting more and more
1: ridiculous. You call them blinds, do you?
2: Yeah, they are blinds.
1: The shutters on your window. You know what I meant?
2: I didn't know what you meant. That's the problem. I was like, what a weird thing to say. The shutters. Sure, those are blinds. That's what they say, don't
1: but
2: they?
1: But if that is true, if there was a credible threat to the life of the President of the United States and Air Force One, and he was ushered off in top secret, and the rest of them were just told, go ahead. They didn't ground the flies or anything. Just, go on, off with
2: you. Off you pop.
1: Then he's got questions to answer there, doesn't he? Surely.
2: That is a very bizarre story. And listen, lads, a random question, but where can we get the glasses for today if you haven't ordered them online in advance of the eclipse? I even checked in with our village stores friend, who usually when we talk about anything at all, Mark says, I've got Angel Delight. I've got this.
1: They don't have Angel Delight.
2: What? You popped in?
1: I went in 2 weeks ago.
2: Did you actually?
1: I popped in to the village stores in Killincarrig 2 weeks ago and went in for me butterscotch Angel Delight. So I have none left. I don't know if it was Mark or the other. I didn't introduce myself as Rob from East Coast.
2: You should have.
1: No,
2: sure,
1: I'm not.
2: Been missing us for years.
1: No,
2: was it a grey-haired man?
1: No, guy with glasses.
2: Anyway, I texted him yesterday because I wanted an answer for today for our listeners, because I was thinking we were talking all about the eclipse, which is due to happen between 6 and 7. Hopefully this heat wave and the lack of cloud is going to serve us well for it. But obviously you're not allowed to look at it. It's extremely bad for your eyes. Where can you get glasses in Wicklow, lads? Anyone know? Let us know if you can. 087 77 11 103.
1: Yeah, bear in mind there's a lot of people trying to monetize this as well, and the glasses that are being sold in certain areas aren't glasses that you should be looking at the eclipse with at all. They're not doing anything for you. I know some suggestion is to use your phone, as in don't look at the sun and the moon directly, just have it in selfie mode and look at what's behind.
2: Well, but apparently that's not really very safe either. So
1: what do you mean?
2: A few people said don't use your phone. Remember yesterday I was saying that, and I'm not sure why. We'll look into it a bit more today and I'll get back to you with more details.
1: Sure,
2: on it,
1: because
2: it's 6 to 8.
1: Can't you fashion a little look through thingy with a cardboard box and a bit of foil or something?
2: Good luck with that, MacGyver. I won't be chancing my arm on that one.
1: Thank you for calling me MacGyver. Appreciate it.
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1: That's cheaper slice. Would you know, Helena just sent us in a message. Morning, Helena. 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So, Helena, what you do there? Tell us for your little viewing thing for the eclipse. 6 p.m. this evening, by the way, for those of you wondering.
2: The weather today, well, we've heard it through John that it's going to be a little bit of a heat wave to expect today, so do be careful because it's going to be very, very, very warm. Although later on you might get a couple of scattered showers. Highs of about 28 to 29 today. Many parts of Wicklow at the moment got about 14 degrees.
1: Busy spot on the roads this morning. The N7, Castlewarden to Rathcoole. Everything else is moving very, very well. Give you more of an update in 10 minutes on Freshly Squeezed.
0: The word on weather.
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0: Freshly Squeezed, Wicklow's favourite breakfast show, in association with Wicklow's favourite convenience store, Cudahy Centra, Ash.

0: Freshly Squeezed with Rob G and Laura Wood. Today is the 12th of August. It is a date, believe it or not, that will go down in history as the day of a solar eclipse.
1: Yeah, one that's a rare one. Like, we haven't seen it since 99, and we're not going to see another one here until 2090.
0: 2090?
1: Yeah, so it's a good while away. So the moon's going to begin moving across the sun shortly after 6, and with maximum coverage just after 7. That's the time to see it, right?
0: Mm-hmm.
1: And they reckon that in the east of the country, there's going to be a little bit of that cloud cover where we are. But, so it'll be 94% partial eclipse, right? Which in itself is absolutely amazing. There's viewing parties all over the country. But you're being told, whatever you do, not to look directly at the sun. It's never safe to look directly with the naked eye, binoculars or a camera, no matter how much of it is covered by the moon. So, you're looking for eclipse glasses, solar filters, if you have them. Lots of people ordered them from different sites, so they'd have them already, so that's not going to work. So for anyone that doesn't have them, we're looking to find out where they are across Wicklow. There was somebody selling them in a local park, I've just seen. So a texter said, actually Burnaby Park in Greystones, but
0: and apparently the
1: not
0: ones
1: there now. They were €5 a pair.
0: Any you had from 1999 won't do, apparently. So you might think, oh, I still have those from all those years ago. Nope.
1: No.
0: Or did you get a new pair?
1: So what we do have so far, and we know the village tour has ran out, is we're still looking to find out anywhere locally that people might be able to get them. But in the meantime, Helene O'Neill, who's made some very, very interesting eclipse viewers with the lads there, has sent us a link. Just shows a tiny sun, she said, in this. But listen, better than nothing. You can't get glasses anywhere but at the likes of Amazon. They look pretty cool.
0: Mm-hmm.
1: I'd give one of those a go. Right, so we have a link here that Helena has very kindly sent us if anyone would like it. Or I suppose you can grab it yourself. But this one looks fairly simple. If you're looking to make yourself a little makeshift eclipse seer. But it's exciting.
0: It is exciting. Dr. Emma Whelan, who's an associate professor of physics at Maynooth University, has this advice for people who don't have those special viewing glasses.
2: The best thing to do is to make a projected image of the sun. You just need two pieces of cardboard or a shoebox. You make a tiny pinhole in one piece. You hold this up to the sun and this projects an image of the sun onto the other piece of cardboard. And you can watch then how that image changes as the moon moves across the surface of the sun.
0: Yeah, okay.
1: That's the type of thing that just wouldn't work for me. I was listening to her go, that's how it's supposed to happen. And I guarantee you, is that that's what Helena has there, which I look like I might be able to make it, but getting it to work is another thing altogether.
0: Yeah.
1: But anyway, I'll just gonna hope up, that I might be able to
0: you're just
1: going to
0: end up with a random box covered in foil, aren't you?
1: Yeah,
0: I'm sure you could utilise it. That'd be great for the squishies and the needles and all the rest of it.
1: Yeah.
0: Right. 7:28, new headlines on the way.

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6: 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It's 7:30. Let's get you up to date with the latest from the newsroom. John Hart.
7: Good morning, guys. The wife of the former All-Ireland winning Donegal footballer James McHugh has died from her injuries following a road collision which claimed his life on Monday. A status yellow high temperature warning for Wicklow is now in place until Friday. The possibility of temperatures pushing towards 30 degrees. Over 328,000 people are now behind on their electricity bills, new figures have revealed. And a total solar eclipse today will be the first in Ireland since 1999. For mere minutes, the moon will line up perfectly with the sun, casting a shadow plunging part of our planet into total darkness. Looking at the sun even for a matter of seconds can cause permanent damage. With eclipse glasses running out, you can watch using household items such as a pinhole projector made from card, a kitchen colander or a cardboard box viewer all work in that instance. Sunglasses don't offer UV protection, and NASA, of all people, warn against using your phone camera as it doesn't have a specialist solar filter. That's something to look forward to this evening.
6: A kitchen colander?
7: Apparently so, yeah.
6: So what, you just kind of have it as a, some weird face mask type scenario,
7: yeah,
6: and look
7: so,
6: up through your colanders? That's weird, isn't it?
7: It's on the BBC website. Yeah, they've given a few of these particular things that's kind of like going back in time to Bosco or something, making these household things from cards and so forth. Yeah, so you can kind of, that's your alternative. Otherwise, if you don't have these glasses, don't be like Trump, who looked up at it in 2017. So there you go.
8: If you have any contraptions, by the way, send us pictures of them, like Lena, will you, so we can have a little look. If you've fashioned a little MacGyver jobby, we'd like to see it, please.
6: 7:32.
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6: Well, the only busy spot really is the N7. Traffic slow there between Castlewarden and Rathcoole this morning. There's nothing to mention on the N11, the N81, the M50 seems to be fine in both directions as well. Fairly quiet overall. Public transport is fine too. If we've missed anything, it's 087 77 11 103. It's the script on East Coast.

0: Here's the script and break even on East Coast FM. The pop quiz is on the way. It's the lost lyric this morning. But first, it's the morning of the Wednesday whinge. If you want to have a whinge and a moan about anything, just everyday annoyances, something that's getting your goat, getting under your skin, driving you mad. Maybe it's just a little thing. In my case, it is a little thing that has become more of an annoyance. And it has become a thing. I don't remember it being a thing years ago, but it's a thing these days. And I'm talking about yogurts and mousses. You know, the ones you get six-pack, eight-pack, whatever the case may be. And back in the day, you used to be able to just break one off. Off the plastic bit. Mm. I just want one Yoplait yogurt there. Thank you very much. Can't do that anymore. Can't do. What is this? Why can't you break them off anymore? What's the story? What's going on?
1: I've found that for a while. Have they changed it?
0: They've changed it on the vast majority of them.
1: I always have issues dividing yogurts. The lid partially comes off one of them.
0: That's what happened yesterday. There was two, right? There was two left in the fridge. One was pear, one was strawberry, and I fancied the pear one, and it just wouldn't break off for me. And the more I tried it, it eventually did, but the strawberry side lid came off. It was covered in yogurt yesterday.
1: Very annoying.
0: So I end up getting scissors to these things, and it aggravates me.
1: Yeah, I agree.
0: Packaging is so annoying.
1: Packaging in general, loads of it.
0: Yeah.
1: Like, just stuff. Like, all of these steak, the likes of the steak, you're supposed to be able to peel the thing back. Plastic. Yeah. Are you having a laugh?
0: It's ridiculous.
1: You can't peel any plastic back. Ham.
0: No, you can't.
1: You need to cut it. And my scissors, as blunt as you like, and I keep going, almost getting other scissors. But
0: why have they changed it? It used to be kind of serrated, breakable, kind of, you'd have an individual yogurt, and now it's just, you have to get a scissors out of the bloody things. The other thing I was making last week, I was making fajitas for dinner, so I bought some lovely wraps, and the wraps were, there were wholemeal wraps, and then they were in this resealable bag. So first of all, you have to find, it's like sellotape, you have to find where this thing opens, but you can never open it without ripping
1: and
0: the whole thing.
1: And then it's not resealable. And I mean, some of them don't even have a resealable bar, so you have to cut the top so they don't stay fresh.
0: Yeah, it annoys me.
1: Oh,
0: that's my Wednesday whinge.

0: 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It's a different musical themed game each day of the week. On Mondays we play the 1 second challenge, backspin and win we play on a Tuesday, tomorrow it'll be the sting of the tail, and then on Friday we play a game called Name That Tune, where you have to name that tune. Today it's all about the lost lyric. So I've got a very, very famous song, we've got a line from a song, but we've removed a couple of words in this one, okay? And all you got to do is tell us what they are. Now, this clip is very short and sweet, but it is a very well-known song. But what's the last lyric? Have a listen to this.
1: Oh, now, I grew up on this album.
0: Uh-huh.
1: Doing dances to it with my friend Linda and making my family pay to watch them, and they were absolutely bloody awful. However, I'm not really sure of the word. That's how bad I am.
0: However, I do know this one. No.
1: I can have a guess on what I think it is and what I've always thought it is, but I'm not sure it's right. Play it again, please. You're not going to believe what I think the words are.
0: We'll find out in a couple of minutes. Who knows what the words are, though? That's your job this morning. Now, listen, do me a favour. Don't go Googling. Don't go searching up the lyrics, making out you're all clever. Well, some of you will get it right, of course. But 087-77-11-103 is the number if you'd like to have a go this morning. The Rag and Bone Man is next, and then, of course, we will play that song in full before 8 o'clock this morning.
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0: me. That's Rag and Bone Man and Human. All right, let's make a little phone call this morning and see who got the lost lyric this morning. A Michael Jackson song, which sounded like this. Let's see what happens. Is she gonna ring or what? Hello?
1: Somebody answer the phone.
0: Hello?
1: Answer the phone.
0: Try again. What did you think it was, Laura Woods? That'll be my question for you this morning.
1: The window. I just thought the words were sing. Play it there.
0: Oh, God. Here we go.
1: It was window of the sander.
0: As it came to the window.
1: Of the sander.
0: In the window.
1: Yeah.
0: Thought you said window twice.
1: Something like that.
0: In the window.
1: When you bleep out the bit, I can always go, what did I think that was? But either way, I don't know the answer and I definitely don't know the lyrics to this one. So hopefully Michelle can help us out. Okay,
0: she's not getting the phone.
1: So Michelle has said, if I go into the messages, because I was avoiding them because I didn't want to be confused, she says it's crescendo.
0: Crescendo. Do you reckon that makes a bit of sense, though?
1: Like, not crescendo. To me, not to my
0: it's
1: head.
0: It's not a word you often hear, anyway.
1: Yeah.
0: Crescendo, let's have a listen.
1: I would have thought that was.
0: Accrescendo.
1: Yeah, like, thanks, Michelle, for telling me after all these years what the lyrics are. I appreciate that.
0: Yeah, it's only been out since, 1987 or something.
1: Totally, it's ridiculous. Today's World Elephant Day, lads, and I was actually only watching a video about an elephant yesterday. So the elephant had her young, and one of the safaris came up, and literally the look she gave them was, like, you could see the elephant looking at your man going, do not come any closer to me or I'm going to tip that. And she sort of put her head down. I thought, oh, she's going to tip that truck. Do you know, because that's the only thing. If you go near their young, they
0: collapse. Yeah.
1: They recognise themselves in a mirror. Did you? They're the only, something, basically only a small number of animals have demonstrated, but elephants can. They go, oh, look at me. Looking well.
0: Is that my trunk? Oh, yeah, it is.
1: Yeah, we're talking about their trunk has 40,000 different muscles. We have 600 in our entire bodies, and they have 40,000 just in their trunk. And their trunk can hold about 8 litres of water. They don't drink through it, though. They suck water up and then squirt it into their mouths, as we've seen in the videos before. And African elephants have ears shaped a bit like the continent of Africa. And their ears are like radiators. They help cool them down. That's why they do the swishy, swishy, swishy. And they can hear through their feet.
0: They can hear through their feet. Yep. Now, there's one I didn't know.
1: They detect their sort of low frequency vibrations traveling through the ground. And if an elephant is up to like 3 or 4 kilometres away, they can feel the vibrations and hear the message of the elephant through their feet.
0: Things you didn't know. You didn't know about elephants, son. World Elephant Day, everybody. And there's reason 6,245 as to why I'll never go on safari.
1: Would you not love to see them?
0: No.
1: God, what's wrong with you? Because you won't get in the sea. You won't go on safari. You're a big baby.
0: You just said they'd tip over the car and then stamp on me. Oh. Yeah, grand thanks.

0: Michael Jackson, Smooth Criminal. It was our last lyric this morning. Well done to Michelle. Crescendo was the word we were looking for there in the last lyric. Fair play to you, Mrs.
1: Glenn, good morning to you. Stax is in about the glasses for the eclipse today between 6 and 8. And he says, go into any hardware store and buy the glass for a welding mask. Perfect for looking at the sun and dirt cheap. And I had heard something about welding glass, actually, but you can just buy a piece of it. Can you? A piece of welding glass and look through
0: that.
1: Don't know. Well, that's what Glenn is telling us. So thank you for that information. People would want to double check. And maybe it might be the case that if the glasses are all gone locally, the welding glass might be gone locally as well.
0: All the welders are going out. Need a pair of glasses for work.
1: Well, yeah, yeah.
0: Eat it. John Darcy's been in touch with the WhatsApp Wednesday Whinge. I don't understand why people go to the bother of getting up at 5 or 5:30 to scutter along the road. Love that word. At 40 kilometres an hour, holding everyone up and peeing everyone else right off. Yeah, bang on. I mean, we can be done for speeding. Can we not do the opposite? Can you not be done for driving too slow and delaying the whole county? You should be.
1: I don't think, John, with absolute respect to your whinge, I don't think there's a problem if they're in the left-hand lane. It's if people
0: 40
1: are...
0: 40 kilometres an hour.
1: Oh, 40, yeah, okay. Yeah, no, that's
0: the limits
1: that's
0: of 100.
1: Very, that bit, yeah, it's very slow. But, like, in general, my worst to me is the system of the overtaking lane that people just don't get.
0: Yeah.
1: Like,
0: yeah.
1: What is it about it that's so difficult to understand? Keep to the left.
0: Yeah.
1: That's it.
0: It's literally an overtaking lane. You don't sit there. It's
1: and
0: aggravating.
1: That's the one. Like, just, I was driving down west and I find people do it all and there's nothing on the road and they're just sitting in the right-hand lane.
0: Yeah, it's the same on the M50. You have three lanes there, but north and southbound. You're meant to sit in the far left and drive to your destination. You're not meant to deviate into the middle and just sit there for a ways unless you're overtaken.
1: Fancy, yeah.
0: You know, just stay on the left.
1: Anyway, John's had his whinge. Have yours. Anything at all you want to whinge about? 087-77-11-103.
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0: Only busy spot at the moment is the N7. Traffic slow there between Castlewarden and Rathcoole. It is travelling around 45 kilometres an hour, but that's just the sheer amount of traffic on the roads this morning. Other busy but moving spots, northbound M50 at Palmerstown. Also a little busy between Temple Hogan Knocklyon and southbound on the M50, but overall traffic is moving very, very well. I will have more updates after 8 on East Coast FM.
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5: It's 8 o'clock live from the East Coast News Centre. Good morning, I'm John Hart. The wife of the former All-Ireland winning footballer James McHugh has died following a road collision in County Cavan that claimed her husband's life on Monday. With more on this, Tara Duggan reports.
6: This collision between a car and a van happened on the N3 between Virginia and Cavan Town at around 2 p.m. on Monday afternoon. Former All-Ireland winning Donegal footballer James McHugh was driving the car involved and was pronounced dead at the scene. His wife Noreen was seriously injured and airlifted to Beaumont Hospital in Dublin. Gardaí confirmed last night that she too had died from her injuries. Gardaí have renewed their appeal for information on Monday's road crash.
5: Temperatures could hit 30 degrees Celsius in County Wicklow as a status yellow high temperature alert for Leinster and Tipperary is in effect now until Friday morning, with warnings of heat stress, concerns for animal welfare, difficulty in sleeping and water safety. Wicklow's coastal position tends to keep it a few degrees cooler than the Midlands. Cathal Nolan is from Ireland's Weather Channel.
7: The high resolution model this morning kind of bumped up the temperatures ever so slightly, so one or two pockets of Leinster could see temperatures up to 30 degrees Celsius. It's parts of Leinster that are likely to see the highest temperatures, for example areas in and around the Greater Dublin area, parts of Kildare, into parts of Carlow, maybe Laois, Offaly. These areas could see temperatures up close to 30 degrees Celsius.
5: Searches remain ongoing in Colombia following this week's earthquake. Over 250 people so far confirmed dead. The 7.4 magnitude quake struck the west of the country on Monday. Hospitals have been decimated. Carol Balfe, CEO of ActionAid Ireland.
8: And it's devastating for people. So we know 254 people have been killed at least at this moment, and it is an evolving situation. 5,000 buildings have been destroyed, including, you know, 7-floor buildings literally crumbling, and amongst those hospitals and heartbreakingly nurseries.
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5: The number of households behind on their energy bills has hit a new record high. Figures from the Commission for Regulation of Utilities show over 322,000 are behind on their electricity bills, while 186,000 are behind on their gas energy bills as energy firms hike their prices in the coming weeks again. Tara Street Station in Dublin's reopened this morning. ESB confirming a fault at a local substation has been repaired, and up to 98% of the sun will be blocked out over some areas for a rare solar eclipse this evening, beginning just after 6 p.m, reaching its maximum shortly after 7 o'clock. The west and south will see the greatest coverage, around 94% expected in the east and north. People are warned not to look directly at the sun without certified eclipse glasses.
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5: European Athletics Championship disappointment for Sarah Healy, who was finished into fourth in the women's 5,000 metres final in Birmingham last night, missing out just on a medal. Bori Akinola and Israel Olatunde missed out in the men's 100 metre final. Jack Rafferty's 400 metre campaign ending in seventh in the semi-finals. This morning, Sophie Becker goes in the 400 metres heats. Lauren Roy in the 200 metre chasing a semi-final place alongside Rashida Adileke. And Mark English goes in the 800 metre semi-finals. Off the track, Nicola Tuttle features in the hammer throw final later on this evening. At the European Aquatics Championships in Paris, three Irish medal hopes today. John Short in the 200 metre backstroke final. Mona McSharry, who is second fastest in the semis, goes in the 100 metres breaststroke final. Daniel Whiffen, the Olympic gold medalist, races in the 800 metre freestyle final just after 7. Paris Saint-Germain will face Aston Villa in the UEFA Super Cup this evening in Salzburg. Kickoff is at 8. Rory McIlroy has been paired with Scotty Scheffler for the opening rounds of the FedEx St. Jude Championship in Tennessee. And in the Wicklow Camogie Championship last night, Aero Greystone saw off their host Avondale 1-8-1-5 in their first round match.
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3: A warm, humid day, sunny spells, well-scattered showers, light to moderate breezes, temperatures 23 to 28 degrees. All the latest Wicklow news now available on the East Coast FM website and app.
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5: Good morning. The whinges are coming in thick and fast. We'll get to some of those in a few minutes. But if there's anything you'd like to whinge about being Wednesday, please do. 087-77-11-103.
4: And if you're feeling a little bit moany-wony today, 160 quid might cheer you up. That's the prize money. And the voice vaults this morning. And by the way, we've got a clue for you. A clue this morning. Love it.
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0: 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I want to break free on Freshly Squeezed with Laura Wood and Rob G. That rhyme, not intentional. 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
0: €160 for one of you this morning. If you fancy that, there are three voices in the Voice Vault. One of them has been guessed. That's Voice One, the sportsman, Rory McIlroy. And rumour has it we have a clue of a voice too. That rhymed as well. Sorry, not intentional.
2: Yes, we said yesterday, right? That's it. Come on, give us a clue. So we know Voice One is Roy. Voice Three
0: Rory
2: is an
0: McIlroy.
2: Actor.
0: Yeah.
2: And Voice Two.
0: We've said it was a comedian.
2: This comedian is from Over the Hedge in Kildare and was in Fair City once upon a time.
0: Oh, that's a hell of a clue, isn't it? So there you go. That might move things along a little bit. So Voice One, Rory McIlroy. Voice Two, comedian from Over the Hedge in Kildare once upon a time in Fair City. And Voice Three, actor. If you manage to give us the rest of the voices, we'll give you the money. €160 on the Voice Vault. Who wants to have a go? VB, along with the name where you're from. Send it to us right now, please. 087 77 11 103.
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0: morning. You're on East Coast FM, Wicklow's favourite radio station, quarter past eight, on Wednesday, middle of the week.
1: Also the day for the Wednesday whinge, and Elaine got in touch. She said, I have to have a whinge, lads. No problem at all, Elaine. That's what we're here for on Wednesdays. There's a habit which is completely ruining music festivals. The last couple I've been to, lots of people are taking camping chairs and rugs and claiming bits of the land in front of the main stage for themselves.
0: Oh.
1: I have noticed this. I noticed it at when I went to Marley Park.
0: Mm-hmm.
1: I went to Lewis Capaldi. Yes, there was, and we were near the front. There was people sitting there, and I thought they're just going to get up when they're just like keeping a bit of space for themselves. They're sitting, waiting.
0: So that's a standing area,
1: yeah,
0: right?
1: Yeah.
0: And so
1: some of the people stayed sitting on the ground near the front, and they had chairs, and I was like, what are they doing? You can't be doing that standing area, as you said. But no, you can't do it. It's a standing area. That's the whole point. You want to sit in a chair, you sit back there or over there.
0: But what if you are first at the venue and you've got that brilliant vantage point, then you want to hold on to that area for dear life. So instead of standing there for hours on end before Lewis Capaldi takes
1: the floor,
0: the stage,
1: wait,
0: you have a chair handy. And then when the gig starts, you fold it up and you stand there and enjoy the gig.
1: No, I'm not saying you problem waiting. It's people stayed like that for the gig.
0: What, on their rugs and
1: on
0: their blankets?
1: Chairs. There was people on the chairs up the very front. I was like, what are they still doing on those chairs? But I have noticed it in general. I also noticed it at Beyond the Pale. There was lots of people doing it. And like,
0: are they taking up more space than they need to take up?
1: Like, there was,
0: is that what the issue
1: big
0: is?
1: Picnic, and there's a few issues about it. One, I don't really understand it because there's nearly always people standing in front of them so they can't see. Like, it's one thing getting your chairs and sitting on the periphery of the group and looking in or somewhere that's, but like, I never really get it. And if you stand in front of someone that's sitting on a rug at the ground or on a chair, you feel a bit bad. So I didn't get it. But Elaine, I have seen it a lot and I think you're right. It seems to be a lot more prevalent than it used to be.
0: Interesting. Now, my dad I brought to see the Australian Pink Floyd a few years back. They were on in the Three Arena, and my dad hates buying a seat, right? We were seated at this thing for people to stand up in front of him. And so what he did was, my dad's kind of, he's a short fuse, has done for many years, cantankerous. The couple that were standing in front of us, my dad got up out of his seat into their aisle and stood directly in front of them and said, you pay for a seat, sit in it. You know? And I'm kind of looking going,
2: I'm so sorry, you know.
0: But I kind of get his argument.
1: Yeah.
0: If you wanted to stand, buy a standing ticket. Don't buy a seat.
1: Yeah, yeah.
0: And then stand.
1: I do understand, but in fairness, what often it happens, and I've never really had any issue with anyone at concerts, is a load of you stand for a bit of in particular. Do you know what I mean? And then it's different. If people seem to be standing and not really bothering, I don't think the rule is always you have to sit when you're in seating. Sometimes people get a bit excited.
0: Oh yeah, I know that.
1: But bear
0: in mind, this is a man that's had knee replacement surgery.
1: Yeah, yeah, no, that's grand.
0: It,
1: I get that. And if someone said to me, do you mind sitting, then you have to respect that.
0: Yeah, but you're taught, wouldn't you be?
1: No, no. Depends what way they say it. There's no excuse for being rude. That's all I would say.
0: That's true. Miriam has been in touch. Hi, Rob and Nora. Could you please tell humans to indicate properly at roundabouts, please? If you're taking the second exit, indicate left past the first exit. People are indicating right, approaching the roundabouts as if they're taking the third exit, and then quickly indicating left as it passed the first exit. Are you keeping up with me here? In Ireland, one must only indicate once if taking the second exit, not twice. That's from Miriam, who's at work listening to our lovely station. Now, is that the Miriam that works in Vincent's Hospital, I wonder? Is that you, Miriam? Sorry, I think I recognise your little face there in your WhatsApp photo. Is that you, Miriam? Hiya! Last time you saw me is a few stone heavier. Quite a few stone heavier.
1: Thanks for that, Miriam. So we've had indicates today, people not indicating correctly, people sitting in the wrong lane in the motorway, people driving 40 miles an hour.
0: Yogurts
1: and
0: being impossible to separate.
1: And now we've had a whinge in relation to festivals and people sitting on rugs.
0: Today's the day. 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
1: The weather today, warm and humid, sunny spells and well scattered showers. Highs of 28 degrees, many parts of Wicklow at the moment, about 15.
0: Busy spot on the roads this morning is the N7. Around Clondalkin in particular, between Castlewarden and Rathcoole, it's busy but moving. Everything else is busy but moving too. Generally, good morning traffic-wise so far. Anyway, we'll keep you up to date as best we can. If you're stuck in a jam at any point, let us know, please. 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
1: Okay, so €160 in the Voice Vault. We know Rory McIlroy is voice one. Voice two, we got a clue on a little earlier on this morning. We had been saying for the past few days that it was an Irish comedian. And the further clue is, this comedian is from over the hedge of Kildare and was in Fair City once upon a time. Last voice is an actor, and that's all you're getting so far.
2: Wild weekend.
3: University.
1: Yeah.
4: Right, lads, Colin's on the line. Let's see how he gets on. Good morning, Colin. How are you?
5: Good morning, guys. How are you? Oh,
1: great, good fun, thanks.
4: What are you up to today?
5: I'm actually off today, so I'll go for a nice walk down the seafront and a coffee.
4: Oh, that sounds nice. Lovely. And it's going to be a cracking day for it as well, Colin.
5: Hopefully so.
4: Deadly. Did you get away on a holiday anywhere this year?
5: I was in Tullamore with the kids there a few weeks ago.
1: Oh, lovely.
5: And it was nice breakaway.
4: Yeah, staycations are all the rage with this weather. Everyone I know has been going local.
1: Have you got the kids today, Colin?
5: Yeah, I have the kids today.
1: That's not a day off, is it?
5: Not really,
1: get a couple of cups of coffee into
4: you. You'd be grand. Right, listen, do you have the second voice for us?
5: Aisling B.
1: Oh, okay. Aisling B. And voice three, actor. What do you reckon? Any ideas? I can play it for you again. Have a listen.
2: Wild weekend.
3: University.
6: Fella that says university at the end there.
4: So it's Rory McIlroy, you think it's Aisling B, and who do you take a punt on the last one?
5: Hugh Grant.
1: Interesting. Right, so voice one, Rory Mac, confirmed. Voice two, Aisling B, and voice three, you reckon, is Hugh Grant.
5: Yeah.
1: For €160, have you won East Coast FM's Voice Vault?
4: Wowzers, you took a punt and it was the right one.
1: Hugh
4: that
1: Grant.
4: Hardly ever happens. Well done.
1: Bang on. Just to confirm, voice two, Aisling B.
2: Actually, I'm going to Kansas for the first time at this weekend.
1: And voice three, Hugh Grant, you said.
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1: Bang on. €160 for your Wednesday.
5: Thanks a million,
1: guys. So that's plenty of coffees you can get for yourselves. You need
4: them. Kids might even get an ice cream. All right. Okay, Deadly. Thanks a lot. Talk to you later.
1: Cheers, Colin.
5: Bye. Thanks a million, guys. Bye. Take care. Bye.
1: All right. I think that's the first.
4: It is a first.
1: Two voices guessed.
4: Yeah, and also the first that someone's taken a random punt on a guess and guessed it correctly, which was the case with the third one. I think the clue gave it to him with number two, which was Aisling B, but Hugh Grant was just a random guess.
1: Yep.
4: Love it.
1: And it was the one that I'd said from the outset I thought was instantly recognisable. And you'll hear them now when you play it again.
2: Wild weekend.
3: University.
1: See? 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
1: 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Let's get to you a little later than scheduled because we had a winner on The Voice Vault. We're all very excited. John, with the headlines.
16: Good morning, guys. The death toll from this week's earthquake in Colombia is over 250, according to reports. The wife of former Donegal All-Ireland winning footballer James McHugh Noreen has died from her injuries following a road collision this week, which killed her husband. Temperatures could hit 30 degrees in parts of Wicklow and beyond today. A total solar eclipse is set to be the first here since 1999. And the Garden of Ireland has a new lucky Euro Millions winner after a player in the county woke up half a million euro richer, having matched five numbers on the plus draw last night. The winning ticket was purchased somewhere in County Wicklow, making the county the latest addition to the National Lottery's roll of big winners. More again at nine.
1: Can you do a bit more journalism on that, please, and find out where it was sold, John?
16: Well, it was something like 8 or 9 o'clock last night. It depends on where it is, but could be anywhere, yeah.
4: There was a story there about the lotto, actually. There were a woman in Wales taking home 14 million. So the shopkeeper had thrown away her winning tickets.
1: Oh, yeah.
4: Yeah, remember that lady?
1: She went into the shop with her ticket and it said not payable.
4: Failed to register.
1: But the reason it wasn't payable is because it was a winning ticket that the shop couldn't pay out.
4: Oh.
1: And that's where the confusion was. So they
4: anyway, she's been fighting it, clearly, because it's 14 million. And the British Lotto operator said she will win the massive cash prize as long as nobody else claims it before the 3rd of December.
1: Sorry. There you are.
16: Only a few months away there, yeah.
1: There's a Wicklow winner. A Wicklow winner delighted with themselves. Half a million better off.
16: Enough to buy, yeah.
1: Yeah.
16: And then
1: you go and tell them a story about a woman in Wales that won 14 million. Just to ruin their buzz a little bit.
4: Half a million would be wonderful.
1: Savage, wouldn't it? Savage, as soon as we find out where that was sold, we'll, of course, let you know.
0: 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Everything for the maintenance man.
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1: Now, N11's clear, so is the N81. Nothing to report on the N3, the N4. The N7 is slow around Dundalkin now, and the M50 is getting a little sticky. North or southbound? Northbound, Palmerstown. There you go. That's the latest on that. 087, 77, 11, 103, if we've missed anything. Half a million. That's a new car. A couple of new cars, actually. You could have yourself an old holiday with the family, travelling first class. Yeah, mortgage paid off. Oh, sure, you can convert your whole attic there, wouldn't you? Turn it into a new living space.
4: Okay, stop talking about the things.
1: I'm just thinking. I always do this one.
4: I know you do.
1: I hear people win them 500,000. Yes, please.

0: Calvin Harris with Jazzy, satisfying East Coast FM. If you've just joined us, by the way, well done once again to Colin and Bray, winner of East Coast FM's Voice Vault this morning. 160 quid better off, correctly guessing the two voices that remained. First one was Rory McIlroy. We've known that for a while. Aisling B was the comedian. And the last voice, the actor, Hugh Grant. He got them all and gets himself 160 quid. So a brand new game will be loaded up and in there tomorrow, starting at €50.
1: Now, we'll make this short because we have to talk to a very special five-year-old in just a minute who's doing something really lovely for the Laurelin today. But just to mention a couple of word stories, because we had spoken about the fact that, for starters, the Office star, really sad news that we heard this morning, Lucy Davis has been diagnosed with she found out a year and a half she'd got breast cancer, but it's incurable, stage four. She's the daughter of Jasper Carrot. Many of us remember her as Dawn Tinsley in The Office, and she's been living in the States for years. But she said she literally saw a little tiny lump, rather like a hard spot. She almost didn't bother getting it checked. So she's saying, do not ignore anything. Get everything checked, she said on Instagram. But now, she said, a year and a half later, it's metastasized. So she's been told that she only has a little bit of time left. So she said she's trying to live out whatever might be left of her life in a way as possible. And she's asking, please not to put, you know, feel sorry for her and stuff.
0: But what do you say?
1: Outlook on to look at it in this way. Because she said she's been in a lot of pain and stuff, but she said she's not scared of what comes next. I'm at peace with it. I'll see my Gracie sooner than expected. And for me, leaving my physical body means I'm going home. Incredible. She said it's obviously very hard for her family. And she's had her serious issues with her health already.
0: She had kidney failure, and apparently her mum donated her kidney many years ago. She's type 1 diabetes. She's been through the mill, and now you have this. I honestly don't know how I'd deal with something like that. I don't think I would deal with something like that, to be honest. So I'm always admiring people.
1: 100% with that sort of outlook.
0: How awful that is. It really is. So our thoughts are with her, and that's in the news today. Rod Stewart has been through the mill as well. He's undergone heart surgery. Now, we've been hearing about Rod for the past couple of weeks, well, the past couple of months, because he's been at gigs. He's been looking a bit worse for wear. He's been taking breaks. He's been cancelling them. He's going to take 4 weeks off now after being forced to cancel a lot of shows. He's sparked fresh health fears just the day before cancelling another one, but it's now been confirmed he underwent a routine coronary stent procedure, which is an operation that opens blocked heart arteries. He's using a catheter and all the rest of it.
1: So he's been taking ill a few times at gigs.
0: Yeah.
1: Cristiano Ronaldo, Georgina Rodriguez married in a civil ceremony in Portugal.
0: They're not married already, no?
1: I never knew that. I was reading about that the other day, yeah. And Oasis fans set for another scramble for tickets. The band have joined the ongoing talk of their 2027 tour, so there's going to be another ticket gate coming up. And Slash has teased the possibility of a new Guns N' Roses album. God, I loved his arms.
0: So you say. Every time you mention his name, you're always banging on about his arms.
1: Slash's arms. That guitar. I'll never forget them.
0: Well, the arms. It's not even the muscular arm. It's just the
1: forearm. His forearms.
0: Jesus, he's lovely forearm. You don't hear that.
1: He's a lovely forearm on him.
0: Here's a new Netflix show that no doubt the current Mrs. G will be all over. A new dating show from Netflix. It's called Will You Marry Me? It's on the way.
1: What an original name.
0: It's a live reality show that will let viewers decide which lucky lad weds Britain's most... which lucky lady weds Britain's most eligible bachelor.
1: Oh, God. One of these. How many of these shows can there be?
0: Every decision... every date and dumping in the hands of the audience.
1: Oh, for goodness sake.
0: Dubbed across between Big Brother and Married at First Sight, the show will air across 12 live episodes. I can't even speak this morning. Over a month.
1: No, thanks. You're grand for that, thanks.
0: No.
1: There's a look at the celebrity news coming up very shortly. We're going to talk to a lovely little girl who's decided to do something very special today for the Laurelin.
0: This is still on the go.
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0: Freshly Squeezed with Rob G and Laura Wood. It is 8:52. It's Wednesday. It's a day since good to go.
1: Oh, you've got so Laura.
0: Just take over. I'm done with this morning.
1: Okay, well, we heard rumours that there was a special little lady called Charlotte Matthews doing something very special for Laura Lynn today. And we're delighted that her and her mummy Laura are on the phone. Hi, Laura, how are you? And hi, Charlotte.
2: Hi, Robin, Laura. Hi, Rob.
0: Hi, yeah. How are you today?
2: Good.
1: Charlotte, so you're... How old are you?
2: Five.
1: When are you six?
3: December.
1: Good. Oh, your birthday's coming up in December. Okay. And you... What class and school are you in then?
2: Ravenswell.
1: Oh, lovely. In Ravenswell. Okay. And do you want to say hello to a couple of your friends on the radio this morning?
2: Yeah.
1: Who would you like to say hello to?
3: Can you think?
1: I'll tell you what, I'll ask you, we'll chat to your mummy in a minute and then you have a little think about what you want to say hello to and I'll come back to you. So, Laura, this is amazing. Tell us a little bit about how this came about in relation to Charlotte and her hair.
3: Well, Charlotte's never had her hair cut. So, as you guys saw from the photos, it's down to the back of her knees and it's red and it's as thick as a rope. About a year ago, we're going through old photographs and her biggest sister, Lauren Dunn, Locks for Love for Laura Lynn, when she was just a little bit older than Charlotte. And Charlotte started asking questions about why, what it was that we were doing it for and why were we raising money. And we explained to Charlotte that sometimes little boys and girls get very, very sick and that the medicine that they have to take to help them get better can be really, really hard on them and it makes their hair fall out. And she got really upset at that and kind of just pulled her hair around to one side and said, but mummy, I have loads of hair, can I give them mine? And it kind of started then. We contacted Laura Lynn and said, this is what we want to do. But what's even more amazing about this little lady is she's five, she's never had her hair cut, and she is determined to give enough hair to make two wigs.
0: That's what the hair is used
3: she's
0: for.
3: She's not
0: to make
3: happy
0: wigs.
3: With one. She wants to go for two.
1: Two wigs. That's all that two hair. Wigs. And we're looking, Charlotte, we're looking at a picture of your hair. Your hair is... Do you have the longest hair of anyone you know?
3: Yes.
1: She does.
3: It's lots of fun every morning to brush that and plait that. I won't lie, that is a huge contributing factor to doing this.
0: Charlotte's hair is longer than Rapunzel's hair.
1: It really is. Yeah, it's right down nearly to her feet at the back. It's beautiful. Yeah. But listen, Charlotte, are you feeling a little bit nervous?
2: Yeah.
1: You are, but are you sort of excited as well about helping all these sick children and doing such a lovely thing?
2: Yes.
1: Aww.
0: You are a little gem. You know that? An unbelievable little human. That's amazing what you're doing today. And listen, here's the good news. Once your hair has been cut, there's no more torturous hairbrushing from Mammy. We've all been there, Charlotte, okay? It's just, I have to get rid of the knots. Don't you be worrying about that anymore.
1: And you'll have a lovely little style. Will you do us a favour? We're going to share the details of the
0: link. It's on the Facebook page.
1: So people can have a little look and help Charlotte. She's nearly there, but to get to her total for the Laura Lynn Children's Hospice. But will you do us a favour? Will you send us a picture afterwards to Rob and Laura so we can have a look, Charlotte?
2: Yeah.
1: Oh, thank you very much.
3: Well, we're very lucky because a very good friend of mine, Aisling O'Toole, in ASL Hair Salon, is going to do it for us.
0: Lovely.
3: So she's getting a professional haircut
0: from
3: possibly the most trusted hands I'd ever asked for.
1: Oh,
3: so
1: isn't that wonderful?
3: We will send pictures and we will send you guys everything.
0: Absolutely. Come here, what's the target on the iDonate
3: page?
0: Target
3: is €1,000.
0: Okay. Are we close?
3: We are 865.
0: Right, Wicklow, we need your help.
3: We're nearly there.
0: Okay, the link is on our Facebook page, Freshly Squeezed with Rob G and Laura Wood. You'll find it there. I'm sure it's all over socials elsewhere as well. But,
3: it's everywhere. It's all over my socials. Yeah.
0: Well,
3: everyone has been amazing. And we just like to thank absolutely everyone who's donated so far. And those that can't donate, we understand. And she said that's okay once they can share it. So we know it's gone all around the county at this stage and we are so, so thankful to everyone for helping in any little way they could.
1: No, thank you, Laura. And Charlotte, You are a legend. You are such a lovely little girl. Who do you want to say hello to before you go? Any of your friends?
2: Ivy.
1: Okay, hi to Ivy.
0: Ivy.
1: And how about hi to everybody that knows Charlotte and Ravenswell? How about that?
2: Okay, yes.
1: Yes.
0: Yeah. John and Justin, it has been lovely chatting to you, you little legend. Love you.
1: See you later,
0: good morning,
1: Charlotte.
0: All right?
1: Bye.
0: Bye.
2: Bye,
1: Laura. Thank you.
0: Well done, Mammy.
2: Bye.
0: All right, pop onto the Facebook page, Freshly Squeezed with Rob and Laura. That's where you'll find us. It's a link to the I Donate. They need to get to £1,000 for Laura Lynn. Not quite there, but I'm sure the generous Garden County, County Wicklow can help along in that regard. So do pop onto the Facebook page and sure, look at share it far and wide if you can as well, please. Hang on, Time Tunnel's on the way. 80s and 90s coming up.
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0: Still busy on the N7 at Clondalkin and on the M50 northbound at Palmerstown. Everything else is moving very well. More updates on the drive with Dave from 4 on East Coast FM.
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5: Hey, it's 9 o'clock live from the East Coast News Centre. Good morning, I'm John Hart. Noreen McHugh, the wife of the Donegal All-Ireland winner James McHugh, has died from the injuries she sustained in a road crash which killed her husband on Monday. She was initially airlifted to Beaumont Hospital in Dublin following the collision between their car and a van in County Cavan. Gardaí are appealing for witnesses to the crash which occurred on the N3 between Virginia and Cavan Town on Monday afternoon. Searches continue in Colombia following the earthquake this week. Thousands of buildings have been destroyed. The death toll soaring to in excess of 250 following a 7.4 magnitude quake in the west. Carol Balfe, the CEO of Action Aid Ireland, says the death toll is expected to rise steadily.
6: And it's devastating for people. So we know 254 people have been killed at least at this moment, and it is an evolving situation. 5,000 buildings have been destroyed, including, you know, 7-floor buildings literally crumbling, and amongst those hospitals and heartbreakingly nurseries.
5: Investigations are ongoing after a transatlantic flight was diverted to Dublin on Sunday when a power bank began emitting smoke on board. The Swiss flight travelling from Zurich to Boston was around 500 nautical miles west of Ireland when the emergency was declared. The former military and civilian pilot Captain Pete Hutchinson, known online as Pete the Irish Pilot, says the power bank became lodged in a recliner mechanism.
7: This is one of the events where if it does happen to you, you should not move the seat and instead inform the cabin crew. They didn't do that, and they damaged the lithium or lithium ion battery in their charger. That's what causes them to become unstable. It started to give out smoke, which filled the cabin and immediately initiated an emergency situation.
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5: It could reach up to 30 degrees Celsius across County Wicklow over the next 48 hours. A high temperature alert is in place for Leinster and Tipperary until Friday morning. Met Éireann warning of uncomfortable sleeping conditions, heat stress, water safety concerns as people head to waterways, and animal welfare issues as well. Plans have been lodged for a new two-story surgery in Arklow. Bradshaw's Lane Surgery having outgrown its current premises. Castle Park plans include 10 consultation rooms and improved accessibility for wheelchair users. The practice currently treats around 7,400 patients, and the neighbouring St. Columbkills Pipe Band has given its support to the scheme as well. Also this hour, the only opportunity to see a rare partial solar eclipse over Irish skies before 2090 takes place this evening. The moon will begin moving across the sun shortly after 6 p.m. Between 94 and 98% of the sun's due to be obscured depending on where you are in the country. Dr. Emma Whelans, Associate Professor of Physics at Maynooth University, has this advice for those who don't have special viewing glasses.
9: You make a projected image of the sun, two pieces of cardboard or a shoebox. You make a tiny pinhole in one piece. You hold this up to the sun and this projects an image of the sun onto the other piece of cardboard, and you can watch then how that image changes as the moon moves across the surface of the sun.
5: Also this hour, in County Wicklow, somebody woke up this morning or are waking up with the news they landed a cool €500,000 in last night's Euro Millions Plus ticket draw. The ticket bought in the Garden County, the winning plus numbers were 12, 19, 28, 32 and 50. The big one though got away again. Nobody matched all five numbers plus the two lucky stars for the €17 million jackpot.
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5: European Championships in Birmingham. In athletics, disappointment for Sarah Healy, who was fourth in the 5,000 metres final.

0: Birmingham, Borja Kanola and Israel Olatunde missed out in the men's 100 metres final. Jack Rafferty's 400 metre campaign ended after he finished 7th in his semi-final. Sophie Becker goes in the 400 metres heats later on this morning. Lauren Roy in the 200 metre chasing a semi-final place alongside Rashida Adileke, and Mark English also in the 800 metre semi-final. Off the track in the women's hammer throw final this evening, Nicola Tuttle representing Irish interests. At the European Aquatics Championships in Paris, John Short goes in the 200 metre backstroke final, Mona McSharry in the 100 metre breaststroke final, and the Olympic gold medalist Daniel Wiffen in the 800 metre freestyle final just after 7 o'clock. The action in Paris is underway. Victoria Catterson, Grace Davison and Danielle Farrell missing out on semi-final places in the women's 200 metre freestyle, Matthew Hamilton and Jacob Armin. Currently in action in the men's 100 metre butterfly this morning, Lottie Cullen and Danielle Hill go for places in the women's 50 metre backstroke semi-finals. Tonight in soccer, in the UEFA Super Cup final, Paris Saint-Germain, the European champions, face the Europa League winners Aston Villa in Salzburg. Kickoff is at 8. Rory McIlroy has been paired with the world number one Scotty Scheffler for the opening two rounds of the FedEx St. Jude Championship in Tennessee. And locally in Gaelic Games, in the Wicklow Camogie Intermediate Championship last night in the first round, a win for Aero Greystones, who saw off hosts Avondale by 1-8 to 1-5 last night.
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0: East Coast FM has been informed of the following death: Brendan McCormack of Mountain Bay, Arklow, and later Booterstown and Clapham in London, peacefully in the care of Ashlinghouse Nursing Home, Arklow. Husband of the late Rosaline and brother of Maria, James, and the late Gerard and Desmond. Funeral mass this morning at 10 a.m. in Saints Mary and Peter's Church, Arklow, with burial afterwards in St Gabriel's Cemetery. Family flowers only, please. 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
0: A warm, humid day, sunny spells, well-scattered showers, light to moderate breezes, temperatures 23 to 28 degrees. 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

0: There's a jam and a town called Malice on East Coast FM's Time Tunnel. It was also the year of a song which mentioned a year that we've been talking about for the past week, 1999. So it was the last time we saw a solar eclipse. But what year was 1999 a hit? Just to add to your confusion this morning.
1: Yeah, there's a bit of confusion there, all right. And there may be further confusion when I give you some of the headlines from this year and you realise how long ago it was in just a minute.
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1: The weather today is very warm and humid, sunny spells, the odd scattered shower, highs of about 28 or 29 degrees, many parts of Wicklow at the moment, 15 degrees.
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0: Good morning, it's 18 minutes past 9, Wednesday's Time Tunnel with Rob and Laura, starting with the 80s before we move on to the 90s. Let's get some clues for this year in the 80s though. Have a guess, 087-77-11-103.
1: Okay, well, as I said, you're going to get a little bit of a shock when you hear some of the movies that were this year, because every time I go back to the 80s, I'm like, oh, this only seems like a little while ago, and then I'm like, oh my God. How old were you? What year were you born?
0: 81.
1: Okay. So, E.T. was this year.
0: Mm-hmm.
1: Rocky 3, An Officer and a Gentleman. Dustin Hoffman was Tootsie this year. Gandhi won Best Picture. And Blade Runner, Harrison Ford. This became a classic. Meanwhile, Poltergeist.
0: She's off with her speed bits as well.
1: That was what I was so frightened of that when I was growing up. So frightened of that film. What was the year, lads? 087-77-11-103.
0: On the way, music from Donald Fagan, him of Steely Dan fame, who had a brilliant album called The Night Fly out on this year in the Time Tunnel. We'll play a track off that in just a minute. Meanwhile, Joan Jett and the Blackhearts. I love rock and roll.

0: You have the time tunnel on East Coast FM. There's a hell of an album, The Nightfly. One of those I was subjected to as a kid, one of my dad's collection. A lot of his music I listened to growing up, and that was one of them. IGY.
1: Like it.
0: Joe and Jett and the Blackhearts.
1: I haven't heard that in a long time.
0: I love rock and roll. Sausage Rolls, wasn't it?
1: Yes.
0: Nothing that changed it too recently. Or was it we built this city?
1: I love sausage rolls.
0: Or was it we built this city on sausage rolls?
1: Bit about you. Could do either. Roses. Either would work for me.
0: It's just crazy. Paul Weller and the Jam, A Town Called Malice, and Prince with 1999. The year
1: was 82.
0: Yeah,
1: not 99. But we are going to the '90s in just a minute.
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0: 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Let's get you up to date with the latest from the East Coast FM newsroom. It's John Hart.
8: Good morning, guys. The number of people dead after the earthquake in Colombia has exceeded 250. The wife of the former Donegal All-Ireland winning footballer James McHugh has died from her injuries following a road crash on Monday. We're heading into another few days of extreme heat in County Wicklow and beyond. The small matter of a solar eclipse will be one of those rare phenomenons later on this evening. And Spotify is to downgrade AI music and label AI artists because its users don't like being recommended slop. Artists will be labelled as AI personas instead. Their music will be excluded from algorithmic.
1: You got lauritis as well. Yeah.
0: You've made the promo.
8: Algorithmic. Managed to get it there. Algorithmic recommendations. So Jakob, an AI artist, this is not a human being, topped Spotify's Swedish chart in January, while the AI artist Inga Rose reached number one on iTunes in April. That's the world we live in. These stories are more in 30 minutes.
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0: Now, into the Time Tunnel part two we go, with music on the way from En Vogue. We'll have some Delamitri. I haven't heard that long song in a long time. And Sophie B. Hawkins in just a minute. Meanwhile, let's get you some clues as to what this year is, just to help you along. Remember to have a go. 087-77-11-103. And well done to everyone who said 1982 for part one, which is just brilliant.
1: You are brilliant. Will this help to give you some of the films from this year? We gave you them from 82. This was the year that we had the likes of The Bodyguards.
0: Mm-hmm.
1: With Whitney, Home Alone 2, Lost in New York, Basic Instinct, very famous scene with Sharon Stone, Batman Returns, and the number one film in this year was Aladdin at the box office, the original.
0: The remake's good though. The live action remake. Will Smith is the genie in the lamp and all it. Yeah, it's decent.
1: Also, Sister Act was this year. That is a fabulous film.
0: Which one? Was it the first one?
1: The original.
0: Ah, yeah.
1: Yeah, yeah, yeah. The original and best. And Wayne's World was a bit of crack. That came out this year as well.
0: I had a bit of a rant about Sister Act because I went to see the West End version of it and they didn't do any of the songs from the movie because they didn't have the rights, apparently. So you got this, as much as it was all gospel and it was a bit of crack. I was like...
1: It's not really the same thing, is it?
0: You can't be whipping out Sister Mary Clarence and not doing anything from the... Stop it, lads. Sophie B. Hawkins was on the radio this year in the Time Tunnel with a song called Damn, I Wish I Was Your Lover. It's all East Coast FM. Good morning.

0: Time Tunnel, Holly's Coast of Emma Don Vogue, My Lovin'. Delamitri's Always the Last to Know, and Sophie B. Hawkins, Damn, I Wish I Was Your Lover. The 90s were in, but what's the year? Have a guess. 087-77-11-103.
1: Declan's here with what's coming up on the morning show. Good morning, Dec. How are you?
2: Great, and how are we all?
1: We're good, thank you. Yeah, good form.
2: Are we all celebrating Ronaldo, you know?
0: I'm delighted for him. I thought he was married already, but sure, look.
1: Yeah, it doesn't make any difference to my life whatsoever that Ronaldo's getting married. Yeah, I'm a bit annoyed. I said this to Rob recently. Now, apparently, he does loads of stuff for charity, which is great. But I saw a picture of him sitting with, he wasn't sure how many, whether it was 40 or 41 classic cars, not classic, just cars, nice cars, that he's never going to drive, he said, sitting in a room. And I just thought, not into that.
0: Collectibles. Some of us have Hot Wheels, he has actual cars.
1: Yeah, that's just just too much, you know.
0: And he's wearing sunglasses.
2: Well, he's made a fortune. He's been one of the best footballers ever.
1: Yeah, I know. But like, you know what I mean? The same day I was reading about a family who'd been, their house had been burned down, their house of their dreams, and I just thought, no, I'm just not okay with people, cars sitting in rooms, loads of them, 40, he doesn't even know how many. So sorry. But then in fairness, I was talking to a family member and they said to me, Laura, he is actually very good for doing charitable things for people. Yeah, and it's different if people don't do stuff, but
0: I just hope for his sake he signs an old prenup there, just, you know.
1: Oh God,
0: I'm just saying,
1: they've been together for years.
2: What do you mean by that, Rob? Do you mean that women are money grabbers? Is that what you mean?
0: What was it, the first attracted you to multi-billionaire Cristiano Ronaldo?
1: Anyway, we digress. Okay, Ronaldo, you're going to be talking about, by the way, just to mention, we were trying to find out where to get the glasses for the eclipse today.
2: That's the big story, isn't
1: so
2: it?
1: So nobody
2: wants to damage their eyesight with this.
1: No, well, we got a few tips. One was saying, you know, the glass for welding that you can get in the hardware shops, that's suitable. So you can get your hands on some of that. And the other thing is, Lena O'Neill sent in a link to her homemade, the lads made these devices, you know, the ones you can peep through the hole and then you reflect the light. So she sent in a link to those, to that.
2: Yeah, they're the ones, the sort of homemade ones.
1: Yeah.
2: Yeah, because it's not use buying a really expensive thing, because you won't need it till 2090. Okay, and it'll just be lying in your kitchen.
1: And it's too late to order them online now anyway, so you need to make it.
0: The reality is, this is the last one we'll see.
1: Okay, Rob.
0: No, just
2: that's what we needed.
0: Make the most of it now. Right?
2: Yeah, thanks, Rob. You know,
0: I'm speaking for all of us.
2: The voice of gloom, you know. Anyway, you notice the weather's gorgeous. What does that mean? Liam Summers. Yes, Liam Summers in the garden today. Though it must be difficult in the garden with a lot of the grass being sort of yellow and things like that. Anyway, he's here to answer your questions. And he's from Tirlon Country Life. Also, the showbiz news. Is Usher using a dummy or a fake?
0: We were talking about that the other day.
1: He says he's not, but I mean, it's not long before it's going to. Sure, look at Abba's show. Do you know what I mean? Usher gets a bit tired, goes backstage, has a little rest, and on comes
0: a hologram.
1: Usher-esque.
0: Yeah.
1: Well, who knows? Anyway, he says he's not, but yeah, more on that as well.
2: Yeah, and indeed, oil prices going up, and you know, I mean,
1: all the matters of the day. And the week and the month. Morning show at eastcoast.fm, where you can get himself a Declan and Sinead on 087-77-11-103.
0: All right, we have ourselves a little bit of a situation here. So we've got a really boppy number and we've got a really slow, lovely number, right? So we've got Dr. Alban, It's My Life, or we've got Vanessa Williams, Save the Best for Last, and we can only play one.
1: It's a funny one because, I mean, the fact the song is called Save the Best for Last is very ironic, isn't it? Even though I'd totally be going for Dr. Alban.
0: Yeah.
1: What do you think, Dec? Alban, Vanessa Williams.
2: I like that, the slowy one.
1: Go on.
0: Vanessa Williams it is. All right, we're getting on for you next on the Time Tunnel. The big question still, though, what's the year? 087-77-11-103.
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0: There's Vanessa Williams on East Coast FM. That's Save the Best for Last and that's the Time Tunnel. Back again tomorrow between 9 and 10. We started with the year 1982 and it was only 10 years later that those songs were on the radio.
1: 1992, yeah. Well done. Thanks a million for your guesses on that. Declan on the way with the morning show. Don't forget tomorrow we've got Give a Bed a Home just after 7:30.
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9: It's 10 o'clock live from the East Coast News Centre. Good morning, I'm John Harse. Over 250 people have been confirmed dead in Colombia following Monday's earthquake, with searches ongoing for survivors in the wake of the 7.4 magnitude quake which struck the western part of the country. Over 5,000 buildings have been destroyed, with hospitals reporting being overwhelmed by the severity of the casualty.

0: In May, over 328,000 households owed money on electricity, while nearly 189,000 owed gas. Over 50% of electricity arrears and 75% of gas arrears were in excess of 90 days late. Average debt has dipped slightly, but still tops €500 for electricity and €223 for gas. Electricity disconnections for non-payments jumped from 168 in April to 293 in May. Hundreds of soldiers may have unknowingly been sharing their locations on the exercise app Strava. An investigation has found that thousands of runs, cycles and swims were being logged inside US military bases on the front line of the war with Iran, with one Navy contractor who was also reported to be stationed at a facility in Bahrain regularly recording his activity for the enemy. Council should be given greater powers to control where vape shops can open, particularly near schools. Under new plans in Britain, vape shops will require planning permission, giving local authorities more say over their location. Now, one local councillor in Ireland says we should be taking a similar lead. Wicklow, or should I say Wexford representative Michael Sheehan, says councils here need similar powers.
1: Across the country, vape shops are popping up all over the place and brings the associated health risk and the associated troubles with them. By doing this, councils can ensure that the town centre is vibrant and it is growing and it has the businesses that we want and the business to survive.
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0: The only chance to see a rare partial solar eclipse over Irish skies before 2090 takes place this evening. The moon will move across the sun shortly after 6 o'clock with maximum coverage from 7. Between 94 and 98% of the sun's expected to be obscured. Dr. Emma Whelan, Associate Professor of Physics at Maynooth University, has this advice for those who don't have special viewing glasses.
3: You make a projected image of the sun, two pieces of cardboard or a shoebox. You make a tiny pinhole in one piece. You hold this up to the sun and this projects an image of the sun onto the other piece of cardboard, and you can watch then how that image changes as the moon moves across the surface of the sun.
0: Also this hour, and someone in County Wicklow has landed a cool €500,000 after a Euro Millions Plus ticket was bought here in the Garden County. Last night's winning plus numbers were 12, 19, 28, 32 and 50. The big one got away though, nobody matching all five numbers plus the two lucky stars for the €17 million jackpot.
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0: A warm, humid day, sunny spells, well-scattered showers, light to moderate breezes, temperatures 23 to 28 degrees. 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
6: Good morning. Welcome to The Morning Show on this day. Another scorcher of a day, and it looks like it's going to be that way until Friday. So the yellow warning is around, yellow heat warning, and it's always nice and sunny when Liam Summers from Tierlan Country Life is around, so we'll hear from him a little bit later on. Well, that's not all. We'll hear the latest showbiz news. Usher's in there, Ronaldo, other big stars, and also, of course, more on the eclipse, which is starting tonight, seemingly around about 6 o'clock. A quick look at the newspapers. The Herald has Health and Living, how comedian Aoife Dunn used grief to fuel her stand-up show. She's very good, Aoife Dunn. I've never seen her, but I see some of her postings on online. She can be very, very funny. Also, Candy Gripes, and that's a play on Candy Stripes, Derry City in the League of Ireland. McLean Saga, like a Derry Boys sitcom. And there is the main headline, I don't blame the children in M50 crash. And this is the mother of the driver of the other car, the sole occupant. She was saying this. Her name is Sarah Jane Fox. And she wasn't blaming the 8 people in a small car that were tearing down at 100 miles an hour, 100 kilometres an hour on the M50.

0: The Irish Times has 14 cattle die after water disconnected at Coolmore own farm, which is a mistake. Not bad for, you know, I mean, not good for their reputation of looking after animals, was it? 14 cattle die at Coolmore. Universities increase fees for student housing if they weren't, you know, expensive enough. And diesel bears brunt of global oil market as prices up by 11%. Star has a Guardian Angel, save my boy on M50. That's a Sarah Jane Fox again. And the Irish Examiner has firms try to push low pay pension, father's plea over drugs funding, and number of crack cocaine addicts presenting to treatment service is rising. It's a Morning Show at East Coast. Our number is 087 77 11 103. Now, this Saturday, people affected by endometriosis, along with their families, friends and supporters, will gather in St. Stephen's Green for a protest calling for better healthcare and for the voices of those living with the condition to be heard. For many, endometriosis means years of pain, missed opportunities, and a healthcare system they feel has repeatedly failed to understand the severity of what they're experiencing. In fact, sometime in the past, it wasn't even recognised. And people would have women in front of them experiencing this pain, experience it, you know, the difficulties in life, and yet it'd be, is there anything really wrong with you? Anyway, one of these women is 32-year-old Amy Burns, whose endometriosis has caused devastating damage to her bladder and left her housebound. And she's got all sorts of complications with this. And Amy joins us now. Good morning to you, Amy.
1: Good morning, Declan. How are you?
0: Good morning. And how are you this morning?
1: Well, I'm lying here in my bed still, so I don't do great in the morning. So it is just taking me absolutely dreadful effect on my life. It really has. So I'm just in a really, really, really crap position right now.
0: We have spoken many times on this, but for people who haven't heard you before, can you, you know, tell us a brief history of all this and how it started and how you discovered it starting?
1: Yeah, of course. So I was 13 when I started having symptoms of endometriosis. And I was 19 when I was diagnosed with stage 3 endometriosis. I fought for 10 years to get the surgery that I desperately needed, and I had that surgery in 2023. And I went in 2023, got the surgery done. I was told that my bladder was affected by endometriosis severely, and that they had removed endometriosis from my bladder and that everything should be okay now. And it was only in 2025 last year I discovered that they actually hadn't removed any endometriosis from my bladder. It was complete medical negligence. It was completely, I was painted a pretty picture, but it wasn't what the picture wasn't what it was supposed to be. I went into urinary retention in June 2025. In November 2025, I underwent surgery for the endometriosis. And when I woke up, I had a catheter coming out of my pelvis. And I was told that my bladder was completely paralysed by the amount of endometriosis that was around it. And since then, that was 9 months ago, since then I am in horrendous pain daily. I am in agony. I need my bladder removed for me to be out of pain, because my bladder is full of ulcers and it is just constantly causing me horrendous pain. I use a mobility scooter to get around my garden with my son and my partner. I have no quality of life whatsoever. I have not seen a urologist in 3 months. I was told I need my bladder taken out, and in 3 months I haven't seen anybody. The women from the endometriosis community online, I reached out and I made a video and the video was made out of pure anger, distraught, and just not being able to fight anymore to get help. And the women in the endometriosis community all reached out. They all gathered around me. They have literally moved mountains in the last 48 hours compared to what the medical care has done in Ireland. They've set up a GoFundMe for me. They have one girl who will be on as well, has been able to get me into an emergency pain management specialist today, actually, because I'm in so much pain that I can't leave the house. I'm in so much pain, I can't do anything. It's physically impossible for me to literally, like, shower. Yeah, you know, my everyday life is completely affected by this.
0: And for people who don't know what it is, what is it that grows around your insides, basically? What is it?
1: Endometriosis did you ask me what endometriosis is? You cut out there, sorry.
0: Yeah, I was just wondering, what is it? What is the substance that's growing? Why does it pick certain parts of your insides?
1: So endometriosis is tissue similar to the uterus lining. And it grows, it can grow anywhere. It literally will grow anywhere. As we always say, it holds no prisoners. It just grows anywhere that it can attach to. It will attach to, it will grow. So, for instance, most people will always think that it is a bad period or that it's around your reproductive organs. It's not. Endometriosis it has been found in the brain. It has been found in the sinuses. It's been found in your armpit, for instance. You know, and that's very far away from where your womb is. But a lot of women that do have endometriosis, you know, the first signs are, you know, really heavy periods, really bad period pain. You know, these are the first signs. But the longer that it's left, the more that it's going to grow and the more that it's going to affect the organs. I'm 32 years of age and I'm literally begging for my bladder to be taken out, which is a vital organ in your body that should never have to be removed. And I have no choice now because endometriosis attacked it. It was the main organ that it decided to attach to. So it is completely now, it's useless. It doesn't do anything. The tube that I have coming out of my pelvis is how I urinate. You know, my urethra hasn't been used in over a year now. And even when I'm sitting, you know, to sit and play with my son, I'm pushing because my body is trying to expel my bladder because it's a dead organ. So it's just floating there. It's dead. And my body doesn't know what to do. So what my body does is it pushes like I'm in labor. And it will try and reject the bladder as much as possible. And I'm just pushing and then my urethra starts bleeding. Like, it is just, it's horrendous. Endometriosis is a whole body disease. It's not a reproductive disease. It's a whole body disease. And it is affecting women to the point, like me, that we are losing organs. And that's not okay. No. We are just left on the back boiler. And it's like, we'll get to them. We'll get to them. You know, and at this point, we are literally screaming. You know, this protest on Saturday, we've even called it a cry for help. It's not just a protest. It is a cry for help. It's a cry for, please listen to us. Take us seriously. Because the amount of women that have been severely, severely affected by this, including myself. I'm 32 and I'm a mum. And I am basically bedbound, housebound. I'm lucky if I can get outside. Only for my partner who had to give up work. And look after me. not look after my son, look after me, because I can't physically walk. And he has to help me outside. He's helped me in the bathroom, you know, like shower me. And it is a horrible, horrible place to be.
0: And Amy,
1: and I have reached out to everybody.
0: Is there another treatment apart from surgery? Is there any discoveries being made? Is there any, I mean, because I know that you've probably been reading up everything about it and trying to find every nugget of information about this disease. Is there any other treatment apart from, you know,
1: unfortunately
0: surgery?
1: Unfortunately not. The only treatment for endometriosis, the gold standard treatment for endometriosis, is excision surgery. So excision surgery is where they go in and they see where the lesions are and they go right down into the bottom of where that lesion is and basically rip it out of your body. They take it out of your body completely. So we're offered here, we are offered, it's ablation, which is a laser. So if you picture a mountain and you picture an iceberg, you can see the top of that iceberg, but you can't see what's underneath it. And what they do is they laser off the top of the lesion, but they leave the rest of the lesion in there. So the lesion is still active. It's still going to spread. It's still going to do what it normally does. You know, and excision surgery is what we need here. We need specialists here in Ireland that can do this. The Minister of Health has set up, you know, the scheme to go abroad for surgery, and these are great movements. But there's women like me who cannot leave the country for surgery. There are so many women that message me on my endometriosis page daily, and they're like, we cannot leave the country to get surgery. Who do we go to? What do we do? Yeah. Because there is nobody out there right now in Ireland that is going, okay, I can do excision surgery. We can fix you. We can do this. You know, and then I'm sitting here and people, women are looking at me and seeing how I've been left. And the fear is not, like, it's not normal. I am scared of my own body. It's like, I don't know what my body's going to do today. I don't know what my body's going to do tomorrow.
0: And listen,
1: I don't know how severe it is.
0: Amy, you were saying about, you know, people are aware of your situation and look at you. You've posted a video on this which has been watched quite a number of times.
1: And it was the video that I made of, honestly, it was pure desperation. Pure desperation. I've contacted the Minister of Health. I've contacted TDs. I've done everything that I can myself. And I just can't do it anymore on my own. I can't. Yeah. You know, I'm one person. And with the pain that I'm in, advocating is very, very hard. It's very difficult. I love advocating for the women. I love being there for the women. But right now, I have to try advocate for myself, which is not easy.
0: And there's others have decided to come in and advocate generally for women's health, but in particular, this particular issue. Let's talk to Lisa Tierney-Keogh. Hello to you, Lisa.
2: Good morning. How are you?
0: Good morning to you. It's pretty harrowing what Amy, we've spoken to Amy before, and I was going to say the life she's living, the quality of life she's living is just, you know, appalling.
2: It's absolutely appalling. And I have endometriosis myself. I've lost every single one of my organs in my pelvic cavity. Amy should not be in the position she's in. If we had a health service that was able to treat and that was able to treat effectively and adequately, she would not be in a situation now where she's about to lose a major organ of her body. So she's been failed epically by the system. And this is not a new thing. The Department of Health have known how bad the situation for endometriosis is since 2019. And there have been, I've sat through two listening forums with the current Minister for Health in the Department of Health, where they've listened to the stories of women in crazy, debilitating pain. And Amy is a particularly bad case, but she's not the only one. There is so many women that are in, have lost, like, it's just endometriosis has destroyed their lives. And the government and the Department of Health are just not doing enough, and they're not doing enough quickly enough to help all of these women. And this protest on Saturday is coming on the back of Amy having the strength and the courage to post that video. And it was just so heartbreaking to see. And I'm in a position now where, even though I still struggle every day, I'm in a better place than Amy is. So I see it as my job to help her and to help other women. And this is kind of how it's working. The health system has failed women so badly. We now have this kind of underground system of women helping each other. And as Amy said, there's nowhere in Ireland really for people to turn to. Amy went in for surgery being told that she'd have the endometriosis removed from her bladder, and they didn't remove it. And so the most important thing to remember about endometriosis is it behaves like cancer. It keeps growing. And so if it's not removed, it's just going to get worse and worse, as it has in Amy's case.
0: Let's talk to Robin Murray. Robin, you've been a great supporter of Amy. Tell us your situation.
3: Hi, Declan. Thank you so much for having us all on this morning. It's really, really appreciated, and giving endometriosis the spotlight. So I know Amy through social media, and I have endometriosis myself. I've had three surgeries, two in Ireland and one where I traveled to Romania for specialist care. That was in May, just gone. And I was actually lucky enough to be in a position to travel. But obviously a lot of women can't, and we shouldn't have to travel abroad for surgery. It's absolutely crazy that a country like Ireland, it needs to export its healthcare. And we're just really trying to highlight this and obviously get Amy the help she needs. And I watched her video last week and I was just so angry and frustrated. And it just really made me think, like, what is the price of a woman's quality of life in Ireland? It's absolutely crazy.
0: That suggests there's an alternative that could be in Ireland.
3: Yes, well, if we were able to get specialists into Ireland and get the help that women need, we wouldn't have to travel abroad. I appreciate that things are extremely slow and things like this don't happen overnight. But, for example, Amy needs urology surgery, and there is urologists here in Ireland who can help her, but she's not even being referred in the system. She's trapped in a loop and a cycle. And that's where we were trying to get the GoFundMe up and running over the weekend to try and get her help in the private system. And that's just absolutely crazy that patients need to do this, but that's the reality of it today in Ireland.
0: And what help or what techniques are available, say, in Romania that we could have here that would help people like Amy and yourselves?
3: Yeah, so in Romania, and there's many different places across the world that have really great surgeons, but I chose Romania in particular because a lot of Irish women have gone there and they were able to say that they had really great success stories. So there is a doctor there, Dr. Mitri, and he is an endometriosis specialist, and he has set up a center of excellence in Romania. So when you go there, you have a multidisciplinary team. So you have everything from surgeons, physios, Bell. I had Bell involvement and I was able to have a Bell specialist operate on my Bell. So in Ireland, I was actually told that I would need a stoma bag if I was to have the surgery here. And when I went to Romania and relayed that to the surgeon, he was absolutely shocked. that was even brought into the question, that I would need a stoma bag, because obviously I had the surgery and I'm recovering, and I'm recovering really well, but I don't have a stoma, and there was absolutely no need for it. So it's just, God, you could talk about it all day. It's just absolutely crazy.
2: Could I interject there for a second?
0: Yes, Lisa. Lisa Tiernikio,
2: I was told the exact same as Robin in Ireland, that my most recent surgery was 2 years ago, and it was in the United States. And the reason I went there was because I was told, too, that the surgery I would require would mean that I would have to have a stoma for 6 months. And when I contacted surgeons outside of Ireland, including Dr. Mitroy, that Robin saw, he said the same thing. You don't need a stoma. This is absolutely ridiculous. The core issue here is that, as Amy said, is that endometriosis is a whole body inflammatory disease that behaves like cancer and can grow anywhere. And what we have in Ireland are gynecologists with a specialist interest in endometriosis, as opposed to endometriosis excision specialists. So if you've got endometriosis on your bowel, or you've got endometriosis on your bladder like Amy, or on your diaphragm or on your heart, all of these gynecologists are not trained to deal with these areas. And they're also operating out of maternity hospitals. There's nothing a maternity hospital can do for somebody who has endometriosis on their diaphragm. Do you see what I mean? Like,
0: yes.
2: So there is technically no specialist in Ireland. They are all, you can look them all up, they're all consultant OBGYNs, obstetrics, gynecologists with a special interest in endometriosis. None of them are
0: endometriosis. Endometriosis itself.
2: Yeah. And they're doing, if you think about it, like in terms of volume, like if you have an ACL, there's a doctor that does like 4 ACLs a day. Whereas these doctors that are doing endometriosis surgery in Ireland, they're also doing general gyne. So they're diluted. So they're seeing fewer cases. So the fewer cases, because they're only seeing a few cases, they're not as experienced. They're not as up to date on what, different endometriosis lesions present differently. So they're just not trained. And it's not through lack of effort or lack of will. It's that there's no, the training isn't there, and they're like, there's just no specialty.
0: I think we've covered a lot of the subject this morning, and hopefully those who should know do know at this stage from all the campaigning that's been gone on by yourselves over the last while, and put Amy on our program. I've got to finish up on, putting a shout out for St. Stephen's Green on Saturday. Amy, would you like to, advocate for people to come and support you and also Robin and Lisa and many others?
1: Absolutely. It's coming to the point now where there's strength in numbers. And even if you don't have endometriosis and you know somebody that does, please just take the time to come. It's just come to the point now where we are a community. We are women and other women and men as well. If you're a man and your partner is suffering with endometriosis, please come, please support. If you're a father, if you're a son, it doesn't matter. Just come, show up, be there, because there is strength in numbers, and our voices need to be heard. If we're not heard, we're getting nowhere. And these women that have been on there talking to you, Lisa and Robin, these women have done more for me in the last 48 hours than the healthcare system has done in 9 months. And that is frightening when you think about it. These women have literally put their time aside to get me a GoFundMe up and running, to get me care that I have been waiting for. And they are just incredible women. Absolutely incredible. And it just shows that when women come together, the difference that can be made is absolutely amazing. Her Voice Project have done so much for so many women. And Lisa has as well. She is a powerhouse of a woman. And, you know, something, it's just time that people actually open their eyes to what this disease is doing. I am going to lose my brother because of this.
0: Well said, Amy. What time on Saturday?
1: I think it's at 12. You'll have to 100% check with Robin there, but I think it's 12.
3: It's 12.
0: 12 and on Stephen's Green.
3: Yes, outside the shopping centre.
0: Very good. Thank you all for contributing this morning. And we certainly keep...
2: Thank you so much for having us.
0: Keep on the story. Thank you very much indeed. We heard no particular order there, last voice is Robin Murray from Her Voice Project. Also Lisa Tierney Kyo, Women's Health Advocate. And of course, Amy Burns from Kilmac in County Wicklow, who's been living with endometriosis from Kilmac. And just to say that you heard Amy's story, what she didn't mention there, that she tried to get around on a mobility scooter, age 32, because of this condition. It's a morning show at East Coast.
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0: Now a status yellow high temperature warning is in place across 13 counties, including Leinster and Tipperary, with temperatures expected to reach, believe it or not, 27 Celsius, and overnight temperatures staying above 15 Celsius. There's even reports of maybe 29 Celsius in some areas. Met Éireann is warning of heat stress, difficult sleeping conditions, increased water safety risks, and concern for animals. While Uisce Éireann's National Water Conservation Order has been extended until the 26th of August. Let's check in with Derek McAllister from Wicklow Weather. Hello, Derek.
11: Good morning, Declan.
0: Good morning. This is hot, hot, hot. There's no doubt about it. Is this the way it's expected to be over the next 2 days, even close to the weekend?
11: Yeah, it's going to be very, very warm. But the key here, it's a bit like a month ago when we were all very uncomfortable at night sleeping, is the humidity is going to be quite a bit higher this evening and tomorrow evening. So, yeah, uncomfortable sleeping conditions. And as you just mentioned, temperatures in Leinster, even along the coast, will be 26, 27 and upwards of 28, 29, 30 further inland.
0: And Wicklow
11: over the coming
0: itself?
11: 48 hours. Wicklow itself, further inland will be 29, 30, and near the coast, it's say 27, 26. So it's going to be very, very warm over the next 48 hours. But again, the humidity is what's going to make it feel rather uncomfortable.
0: Right. And this will last for a few days. What about these? Been talked about some showers and thunderstorms and all that sort of stuff.
11: Yeah, like the showers ongoing in North Leinster as we speak, and across the northwest, but they'll die out later on this afternoon. So there's no threat anywhere, probably from North Dublin down to Wexford, further inland, West Wicklow, Kilkenny, Carlow, they're all going to remain dry as they've done literally for the last 6-7 weeks.
0: Right, okay. So it's continuing anyway, what we know.
11: Yeah, it's continuing, but the temperatures will come back down there Friday evening, Saturday, back down to about 21, 22 degrees. Even some areas, maybe even just the high teens. So it'll be far more like the seasonal adjustment that we need.
0: Very good. Okay, Derek McAllister from Wicklow Weather. Thanks, Derek.
11: No problem.
0: Thank you. Into the garden we go in just a second.
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0: And joining us now from Tier Lawn Country Life in Ashford and Rathdrum is Liam Summers. Morning, Liam. Good morning, Liam. Let me see. There, Liam?
18: Yeah, I'm here, yeah.
0: Yeah, good man. Okay, thanks for joining us this morning. Looking at, and we mentioned it there along the way this morning, the yellow grass and the yellow fields. I mean, yeah. Is this a good time to be planting or whatever? You know, people would be looking out to winter at this stage, maybe, or autumn. Is there any point?
18: I suppose maybe planning. Planning for planting is probably the best thing at this point, really and truly. Like, it's just like you said, grass is yellow, and it's, people are probably still trying to do some jobs that maybe you shouldn't really be doing. Even this morning, I had a man in looking for five bags of grass each. He was going to sow a lawn, but it's just, it'd be completely pointless at this stage, you know, when you have a water deficit. I think it's about 90 mil. To sow a lawn, it'd just really be a complete waste of time. Like, you know, seed, the same as plant, they need moisture to germinate and start to grow. So if you see established lawns that are under pressure, I'd say really you just need to hold off. You absolutely get out and prepare your soil if you can, if it's workable. But as regards sowing big amounts of plants or lawns especially, complete waste of time, waste of money. It won't strike right and it won't germinate, you know, it won't look good. And you'll just be coming back to the likes of me in a couple of weeks going, there was something wrong with that seed, but it was just the conditions, you know. So I'd be holding off on large-scale planting now, really, for the time being, to be honest.
0: Right. So why don't we, you know, there's a question in, what should I be doing to get good evergreen colours and whatever it is during the winter? Hold off for a week or two and we come back to you and ask you that question then.
18: Yeah, absolutely.
0: Very good. Okay.
18: No problem.
0: What's the best way to deal with bindweed without using chemicals? It's completely taken over the back wall of my garden and I'm pulling it out every week, but it keeps coming back. Is there anywhere to actually get rid of it, or is it just a losing battle?
18: There is ways to get rid of it. Look at what they're saying, what they're doing is one way. You just keep pulling it out and pulling it out, and eventually you'll take the energy out of the root and the plant will start to die backwards. It's one of those plants, I suppose, it's hard to deal with weak chemicals because it's usually intertwined around other plants. So that's why it's hard to go in with the harsh chemical. If it's just on a back wall like that, the reality is to really get to the end of it, you probably will have to use one of the chemicals that we don't like. But look, I suppose if it's only that, it's only there in that area, you're not, you know, going spreading all over flower beds. You can be very direct and go straight onto the plant. So you will get to the end of it. Just use the chemical, whichever chemical you use, use it at the right application rate. Don't go adding in just an extra little tipful because it'll do no more for you anyway. So, yeah, they will get to the end of it, but it is a hard one to kill off. It's got a very extensive root system, goes really deep down into the ground, and that's why it's hard to kill, and generally hard to kill because it's around other plants as well. But they will get to the end of it if they use that chemical, if it's not around other plants, you know.
0: Yeah. Right, okay, I've never heard of that. You introduced me to all these things that are in gardens. Anyway, texture says, I've got a large garden near the coast and the strong winds are a real challenge for some of my taller plants. What are some good wind-resistant options, or how can I best protect what I have?
18: I suppose protect what you have, you generally do with shelter belts. So you grow a shelter belt. So you could do it in two ways. You can grow a shelter belt with hardy plants that will take the seaside conditions. So stuff like beech or laurel, griselinia, all those things that don't mind being in a salty, windy environment, they will give you a living barrier. Other people will go down the route of like a windbreaker. So it's that green fabric. It's not the prettiest looking thing in the world. Generally, people might use it for a year or two while plants get established around it, and then it grows through it and you don't really see it anyway. So those are the ways. So the shelter belt would obviously be the best way, the most eco-friendly way, best for nature. That would be the real way to do it. If that can't work for you, then you go down the route of the windbreak fabric. And either of those ways would be fine. Good plants for the seaside, anything silvery grey generally is good because salt doesn't adhere to their leaves. So you'll have stuff like osmanthus, nepeta, phormium, stipa. They're all really good, sturdy plants. They don't mind, excuse me, they don't like being beside the, or don't mind being beside the sea. So they're really good plants. But osmanthus is a brilliant one. Like, it's a seaside plant. Another one is Irisinium. It's called the sea holly. So I suppose it's in the name. It likes to be beside the sea. Lovely flower as well. Great for biodiversity and pollinators. So those are really good ones. There's little smaller ones like Armeria. It's a lovely little pink or white flower and perennial. So those are all good plants. But the windbreak in a living barrier would be the best way to go about doing it, I suppose, to give you that protection from the coastal wind.
0: Right, okay, because, it can vary during the year as well, but it can be pretty stark sometimes. Okay. Another texter, I've got to start, I'm keen to start a wildflower meadow in a corner of my garden, and my garden is in Arklow. I just want to encourage biodiversity. What's the best time of the year to sow this, and are there any specific seed mixes you'd recommend for our Arklow soil?
18: Yeah. The best time, well, you can sow it generally two times a year. You sow it in the spring or in the autumn. So you can sow it at the moment. You'd obviously be holding back, as we just said from earlier, you know, with the conditions. But it'd be generally around September you'd sow it anyway. So we would hope by then we'll have seen some rain and the soil will have started to correct. So they can sow it in September, absolutely fine. It'll germinate then and then really start to take off in the spring, so they'd have a really nice display for next spring into next summer. The different types, there's loads of different types of mixes. So there's mixes for bees and butterflies, perennial mixes, annual mixes. So I would always tell people just go with a perennial mix, because you will put your perennial mix in and it'll come back year on year. One thing I suppose to be mindful of with a perennial mix is it probably will contain annual flowers as well. So in the first year you'll have a really vibrant display. Then in the second year the annuals will die off and they won't come back. So if you are buying a mix, just be sure that if there's annuals in it, then you may have to add in some annuals yourself in the second year just to keep that really vibrant colour. Now, that said, the perennials that are in the first year will get stronger, so you'll get more colour from them as well. And you want to mix with perennials like yarrow and Shasta daisies and cornflowers, those sorts of really good, strong plants that will come back year on year. They'll get better. And you'll get really good colour. And they take that Arklow soil really well. Arklow soil, I'd imagine, is quite sandy, probably quite wet in the winter, but I'd imagine quite free draining. So any of those perennial mixes with those sorts of plants, they're very adaptive. They'd be fine in that sort of soil, you know.
0: Very good. Well, listen, we might get some rain in the meantime.
18: Hopefully.
0: And we can do some planning for the autumn and for the winter on our next conversation. Great to talk to you as always, Liam. Thank you very
18: much.
0: Thanks,
18: Declan. Take care.
0: Take care. Bye-bye. Liam Summers there from Tierlawn Country Life.
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0: Now, Bray's Square One Theatre Group is gearing up for a special year, marking its 50th anniversary with a one-night showcase celebrating five decades of community theatre. The inclusive local group is also looking ahead to its autumn production of The Great Gatsby, with auditions taking place on Monday, August 17th and Thursday, August 20th, and that's in the Holy Redeemer Church on the Main Street of Bray, and rehearsals generally held on Mondays and Thursday evenings. Noelle Clark has all the details. She's director of The Great Gatsby and coordinator of a very special year, as it mentioned, 50 years of Square One. Noelle, good morning to you.
27: Thanks for having me on.
0: Everybody excited?
27: Everybody is, yeah, massively excited and really gearing up. Rehearsals are full swing at the moment for the showcase. So, yeah, we're all very excited about it.
0: Okay, so how many productions do you do a year?
27: We generally do two full productions a year, but every year in September we do a showcase. And historically, the showcase is just about stretching the directors, challenging themselves, doing new things, getting new actors onto the stage. But this year, we've decided to do something a little different and take a look back at our last 50 years.
0: Right, and some of the plays there. Yep. So how many members have you got?
27: There's over 70 members in the group entirely, and there's probably more than half of them on the stage for the showcase this year.
0: Right. I mean, it's famous around the area, isn't it? Square One.
27: I hope so.
0: So you're taking on The Great Gatsby. Did I see that movie, Robert Redford or somebody like that? Years ago.
27: Years ago, Robert Redford, and then Leonardo DiCaprio, I think, did it as well.
0: So, I mean, what's special about it, F. Scott Fitzgerald?
27: That's right.
0: These are all coming back to me. Yeah. I could be totally wrong.
27: No, that's totally right. You're totally right. Listen, it's such a glamorous show, and it's just the exact way to see out our 50th year, with a big party on stage in true Jay Gatsby style. So there'll be lots of lavish costumes and lots of dancing and lots of drinking champagne.
0: Very good. Okay, so who are you looking for in the auditions?
27: Right, we have auditions next week, and we're looking to cast generally all of the roles. We do have a lot of our members auditioning as well, but we'd like to see some new members. We do encourage new members for every show. So there are lots of parts. There's seven key main characters, and then there's lots of supernumerary parts, but I'm also doing a lot of ensemble work, so there will be loads for people to do regardless of whether they get cast in a main role.
0: Right, so you just want people to turn up.
27: That's it,
0: For the auditions. That's the August 17th
27: and August 20th.
0: Monday and August 20th, Thursday, in the Holy Redeemer.
27: Yeah, it would be nice if people could email in to squareonebray@gmail.com, because then we can send them out all the audition pieces and they can be a bit prepared then on the evening. And it would also help us to know who's going to be there auditioning and what part they would like to audition for.
0: Okay. What about the mermaid stuff then that's coming up?
27: In the mermaid, the showcase is on the 12th of September, and we are, as I said, in full swing for rehearsals for that, doing extracts from 7 different plays that we did in the past, and a look forward to a little snippet of The Great Gatsby. And we're tying it all together with just a little bit of comedy and humour on the night. So it'll be a really, really interesting night with lots of different pieces that we've done before, lots of different genres. So we've kind of taken a little bit of classical, a little bit of Shakespeare. We have a little bit of comedy. We have something a little bit darker, you know. So it's a little bit of something for everybody.
0: Right, and male and female and younger and older, you want to look at everybody?
27: We have everybody in the show. That, you know, we've loads of our members in the show. But you're talking about for The Great Gatsby. Age doesn't matter. We will cast appropriately as we need, but we like to see a lot of people for these roles, especially for the key roles. The Great Gatsby himself, Jay Gatsby, is an amazing role. Nick Carraway is the narrator of the show. He will hold the show together, so that's a really, really interesting role. And the girls, Daisy Buchanan, she's a key, like really key figure in the show. So there's lots of different parts.
0: Okay, very good. And you have your premises, don't you?
27: Sorry?
0: You have a premises, Square One.
27: We have a place that we rehearse in, yeah. We do have several places where we rehearse, but at the moment, yeah, we rehearse in the Holy Redeemer.
0: Right, yeah. Okay, very good.
27: And just so people know that the show is on the first week in November, so if they're planning on auditioning, it'd be nice to know that.
0: to lead up to it.
27: Yeah.
0: So the logistics of running an organisation like this, I mean, how is it?
27: We have a huge membership, as I said, and we have a great committee that do an awful lot of the background work, and they're very supportive when there's a show on. But as I said, like, we have over half of our membership in the showcase, and then we will probably have at least half of our membership in The Great Gatsby as well. So,
0: brilliant. So yeah, where can people find out all the details?
27: And check out our socials on our Facebook page, Square One Theatre Company, and on Instagram as well, Square One Theatre. You can check out both of those. And as I said, email into squareonebray@gmail.com and we'll send you out all the details.
0: Very good. And the auditions, Holy Redeemer Church, Main Street in Bray, Monday, August 17th, Thursday, August 20th. There is a showcase in September.
27: The 12th of September.
0: And then Great Gatsby that you'll be auditioning for in the Holy Redeemer, taking place in the beginning of November.
27: That's it.
0: All there. And Noel Clark, thank you very much indeed.
27: Thank you for having me.
0: Director of The Great Gatsby and coordinator of the 50th anniversary showcase. Well done. Thank you.
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0: which is, could reach 29 degrees in many areas between now and Friday morning, as a yellow weather warning for high temperatures is in place, with a warning of heat stress danger around water and animal welfare issues. Elsewhere today, a woman in her 20s has been arrested and charged in connection with an assault on North Great Charles Street in Dublin. The alleged attack occurred on Monday, August 10th. A man in his 40s was seriously injured and has been receiving treatment in hospital. A solar eclipse, a very rare event, will take place tonight. Experts are urging people not to look directly at the sun during the evening phenomenon. The moon will begin moving across the sun shortly after 6 o'clock, with maximum coverage predicted just after 7. People in the west and south might get up to 98% coverage, while the east could get up to 94% coverage, according to experts this morning. Prices in supermarkets are on the rise thanks to the recent heat waves. Countries across Europe are reporting their worst yielding harvest in recent history, many farmers having poor performance crops this year. The Middle East war has also caused a surge in prices, mirroring the impact that the Ukrainian war had on inflation across the Eurozone over the past number of years. The death toll from Monday's earthquake in Colombia has exceeded 250, with searches ongoing for survivors in the wake of the 7.4 magnitude quake which struck in the west of the country. CRU figures this morning show that 14% of electricity customers and 27% of gas customers were behind on payments. Over 328,000 households owed money on electricity in May, nearly 189,000 on gas. Over 50% of electricity arrears and 75% of gas arrears were over 90 days late. Plans have been launched for a new two-story surgery in Arklow, with Bradshaw's Lane Surgery outgrowing its current premises. Castle Park plans include 10 consultation rooms and improved accessibility for wheelchair users. And someone woke up very happy in County Wicklow this morning, landing a cool €500,000 after a Euro Millions Plus ticket was bought here in the Garden County, with the winning plus numbers 12, 19, 28, 32 and 50. That's your latest news update.
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0: Warm and humid with cloudy spells giving way to sunny periods, which will last through most of the afternoon. Light to moderate winds. Top temperatures anywhere between 23 and 29 degrees. At the moment in Red Cross, it's 22 degrees. All the latest Wicklow news now available on the East Coast FM website and app.
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4: Today's World Elephant Day, lads. And I was actually only watching a video about an elephant yesterday. So the elephant had her young and one of the safaris came up, and literally the look she gave them was like, you could see the elephant looking at your man going, do not come any closer to me or I'm going to tip that. 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
8: Welcome into hour number two. We're going to get some showbiz gossip a little bit later on from Bronwyn O'Neill. Also more on the eclipse, which is, of course, everybody's talking about it this evening. Approximately between 6 and 8 in the western sky as the sun sets. But we're looking at, as well, at safe ways to have a glance up, to have a look, especially if the sky is clear. Our number here is 087 77 11 103. Joining us now is John Brady, Sinn Féin TD, and for the Wicklow constituency. Good morning, John.
9: Good morning, Declan. How are you?
8: Good morning to you. What do you think of the weather?
9: Yeah, it's absolutely been a stunning

0: summer, Declan. I think I've been speaking to a few farmers and gardeners alike, I suppose combined with the hose pipe ban, I think people are probably looking for a small little sprinkling now for the gardens and that. And I'm sure Uisce Éireann would be happy to top up the reservoirs as well. So, no, it's been a extraordinary. And look, I think over the next couple of days, we're going to enjoy high temperatures again. So I think it's, something we're going to have to get used to now in the future due to climate change and global warming. It comes with all sorts of challenges, Declan, alongside with the positives as well.
1: Yeah. Now, parties like yourselves are calling on the government to delay plans to restore the fuel excise duties to where they were because of the implications of the higher prices. Some people predicting that the price of petrol and diesel could go over €2. And it doesn't look like Trump's war over in the Middle East is going to be sorted soon. It seems to be like a yo-yo up and down and all around. So we're stuck with them. And excise duties that were alleviated are destined to go back. So you're looking for a delay on that.
0: Yeah, I think, and this is borne out. So I think AA Ireland done a survey and which shows that over the last 4 weeks, Declan, petrol and diesel has increased by over 19 cents a litre, pushing it up. The average there is 1.92 a litre, and petrol 1.84. So despite all of, whatever is going on in the Middle East, talks or no talks, peace or no peace, the whole market is extremely volatile, and that, I suppose, bears out in people's pockets. For an average 50 litres over the last 4 months, it's increased 9.50 and 4.50 for petrol. So, this is on top of the cost of living crisis, and obviously an increase in fuel costs feeds into an increase in all sorts of commodities and household goods as well. So it's really, I suppose, putting people under extreme pressures. Now, we know after a lot of pressure, the government did put in place a temporary reduction there on excise duties, reduced them down by 32 cents per litre of diesel, 27 per litre of petrol. But they have said that they are going to increase those back up on a phase basis starting in September up to December. So that's extremely concerning for people, Declan, particularly the volatility within the market, the price of petrol. Predictions that it is going to continue to rise an additional 32 cents on top of those expected increases will push it well over the €2.20, possibly €2.30 per litre, which I don't think anybody can afford. And cars, for the vast majority of people, it's not a commodity, it's a necessity, to try get to work, get kids to school with all of the challenges.
1: Can we expect the government to be stepping in at every sort of international crisis just to make up for what Donald Trump decided to do, that we just use our own money, our own resources in the country to alleviate this?
0: Well, look, that's what governments are there for, Declan, is to make decisions to, make things a little bit easier and better for the citizens, and particularly when there is, that volatility at an international level. And we know that what happens in America or what the Americans do, it impacts right across the globe, including in Ireland. And it's incumbent on the government to respond to that, to ensure that citizens, communities, people are protected as best as possible. And we know with the increase in petrol, the VAT take by government has increased significantly as well on petrol and diesel. So, there are means there to be able to extend the cuts on excise. I mean, no, look, I mean, we have one of the highest excise charges of any country across Europe. So we're certainly not on a level playing field where, you know, look, I mean, there is that burden on families, on people, on commuters, on people, you know, going about their daily business. So it's incumbent on the government to respond, protect citizens, and, you know, put in place an extension of these cuts to ensure that people who genuinely, and we see even in terms of people going into arrears on their energy bills, it's at an all-time high. And if that isn't a message to government that, look, you need to do more, you need to protect people, otherwise, you know, people are just getting further and further into debt. People won't be able to, you know, get kids to school. People won't be able to go to work and go about their daily business. As I said, using cars, it's not a luxury. It's a necessity for many people right across Wicklow and right across the country, Declan. So the government have to pause the increase in, I suppose, the excise duties, you know, and ensure that people are protected going forward.
1: Yeah, and I see that the economist John Fitzgerald, he's been writing, and he said that the support measures, including these reductions and things to stay, need to be targeted at poorer households. I don't know how you do that, but I mean, that concept is probably better, isn't it?
0: Yeah, well, look, I mean, certainly targeted measures in terms of the fuel allowance, you know, even energy retrofitting homes and that. I mean, that can be done. I'm not sure how you go about doing that in terms of, you know, excise cuts, which are across the board. The cost of living crisis, it's impacting on everyone, Declan. It has to be said, yes, some people have the means and are probably a little bit more cushioned than others, but it is impacting on everyone. You know, the excessive excise charges on fuel, I think is unjust, and that's, I suppose, a debate, a continuous debate there, when we have the carbon taxes being put on top of all of those as well, which is, it's just another, I suppose, you know, tax on people. I think it has been shown it doesn't have the desired effect in terms of, you know, changing people's
1: yeah, but at
0: behavior.
1: The same time, you mentioned it's great to have the retrofit when the money for the carbon tax, I don't know how much of the ring fence it is, but they reckon that the ring fence, that money on the carbon tax goes into retrofitting. So that's where the money comes from, for something that you're actually praising.
0: Yeah, no, Declan, and it has been shown, and again, we've dealt with it extensively at the Public Accounts Committee, and the Controller and Auditor General has drawn attention to it, that, you know, 100% of money collected from the carbon tax does not go into energy efficient or retrofitting schemes in which the desire it was laid out as it was supposed to be. So
1: if it did, you'd be happy.
0: Look, I mean, we've debated this previously, and I think it's been shown internationally that, you know, putting a blanket carbon tax impacts the most needy in society. It does not act as a catalyst to change their behaviour, because, you know, putting, you know, whether it's 5, 10, 15 cents additional on petrol doesn't put money in people's pockets to be able to go out and afford an electric vehicle. It just further penalises them instead of putting in the targeted measures, Declan. And look, and that's being shown both here nationally and internationally, the likes of Canada that has carbon taxes as well.
1: All right. Okay, we get your general point in all this, and this is questioning the reintroduction of the excise duty charges, and you think it should, they should delay it. So let's see how that goes. I wanted to mention something else to you, and this is the 1916 garden in Kilmacanog, and plans to run a footpath all the way through it. You're concerned about this?
0: Yeah, Declan, anyone that knows Kilmac would know the 1916 garden there, right smack bang in the middle of the village. It's an absolutely brilliant amenity that was put in place back in 2016. People would remember for the centenary of the 1916 rising, and a community committee was put in place, and they done absolutely trojan work. You know, dozens upon dozens of volunteers came out and constructed that garden from nothing. There wasn't a penny cost on the local authority. Every penny was fundraised for. Some families gave an awful lot, to ensure that garden was put in place. And here we are 10 years later, where the planting, the scheme, it's all starting to, come to maturity. And there were some brilliant people there. I mean, we had landscape gardeners, professional landscape gardeners helped and gave advice in terms of the planting scheme and that. And I suppose there's concerns here now in the fact that a scheme has been developed by Wicklow County Council and the National Transport Authority, Safe Routes to School, and that's about making it safer for kids to get to
1: walk through the garden and put that down.
0: The Kilmac National School, which absolutely everyone supports.
1: But so we need the balance. We need the balance between the footpath for safety and to not, put the garden in any jeopardy.
0: The amenity, and it was kind of cut right through a section of the garden. Now, Declan, I have to say, after engagement with Wicklow County Council and the senior engineers in Wicklow, I'm absolutely delighted to say that they've now said they're dropping that element of the scheme. The garden is going to be protected. The footpath is not going to be going through the garden any longer. All the other elements of the work, which are badly needed to make it safer for children, all of those elements will be going ahead. The section that was going to interfere and impact on the garden is being dropped from the scheme.
1: Okay, so the kids will be safe doing that amount of walk that they have to go to school. It won't be going through the garden, but they will be as safe as if they were going through the garden. Is that the conclusion?
0: Yeah, so the council are carrying out all the other walks, and it's going to be monitored. And if anyone knows the area there, it was it made absolutely zero sense what was being proposed by the council and the NTA. Other measures could have been put in place and still should be put in place to stop kids crossing directly when they come through an existing path in the 1916 garden. There's a pedestrian crossing a couple of metres up from that. There should be a railing put there just to stop kids crossing at the end of the footpath that isn't existent, just to direct them up to the pedestrian crossing and cross safely. So delighted to say, after engagement with the council, they see that they're going to monitor the elements of the scheme on which they're going to progress. There's work on the ground as we speak. They're going to monitor that, monitor the children's behaviour, and if needed at a later stage, they will take on board, I suppose, the proposals that I and members of the committee have put them there.
1: Okay.
0: So I think it's a brilliant result. Firstly, it ensures that the safety of the children is paramount and protected and enhanced going forward, but also ensures that the beautiful 1916 garden, the only bit of greenery in the village, the heart of the village, is going to be protected.
1: Okay, John Brady there, Chair of the Public Accounts Committee in the Doyle, Sinn Féin TD for County Wicklow. Thanks very much indeed, John.
0: Thanks, Declan. Thank you.
1: Thank you. Okay, our number here is 087 77 11 103. And we were talking to John initially about fuel and the threat, promise, to restore the excise duty starting on the 1st of September to what it was while the crisis continues in the Middle East at the same time. And, of course, we'd have the consequences of some have been warning that fuel could be over €2 at the pumps. Let's talk to Kevin McParland, CEO of Fuels for Ireland, to look after people who dispense the fuel on the forecourts. Hello to you, Kevin.
2: Morning, Declan.
1: Good morning to you. So, you know, can they do it amidst all the public outcry there would be about this and no sign of tensions really easing in the Middle East? Can they continue with the plan to, you know, do what they do with the excise and cost us more money?
0: Well, can they do it? Yes. If they were to ask me my advice, I would say hell no. I mean, we saw what happened in April, and I want to preface this by saying I'm absolutely not saying that, you know, the protests were a good thing. They really weren't. The damage that they caused Ireland was, I still don't believe, has yet been calculated. You know, when we had ambulances that were out of fuel, we had people not being able to get to medical appointments, the social, family, economic damage that was done still has not yet been fully totted up. So I'm not suggesting that the protests were a good thing. But what I'm saying to you is we saw how people responded to fuel prices that they felt were unreasonably high. And what we are looking at now is not a possibility, but a guaranteed certainty that we will have higher prices than that which brought those people onto the streets on January 1st. Because if we're looking at, if government proceeds on the path to which it is currently committed, it will increase excise. Let's just take diesel as the example. That's the most common one. So let's take diesel example. They will add 30-cent excise duty back onto diesel in four steps between now and January 1st. They will reinstate the NORA levy that was suspended. That's an extra 2 cents a litre. On budget night, they will increase the carbon tax again because they have a multi-annual commitment to do that. That will add at least another couple of cent per litre. And then on January 1st, they will make changes to what's called the Renewable Transport Fuel Obligation Scheme. Rather complicated, but what it means is we have to put more renewable fuel into the petrol and diesel that we sell, which is a great thing. We're all for that. But they tax that as if it is a fossil fuel. Or almost exactly as if it's a fossil fuel, and that makes it more expensive. So that will add another couple of cents per litre. So between those different measures, you're talking about an additional 35 cent per litre between now and January 1st. And when I passed my local station this morning, it was at 1.92. That takes us to €2.27 per litre of diesel on January 1st, if everything else remains the same. So can they do it? Yes, legally they can do it. Would they be wise to do it? My God, would they not? I mean, to me, it is an absolute act of insanity and political suicide, really, for them to do this. You know, when the protesters were out in the street, the Taoiseach talked about it as an act of self-sabotage, and I agreed with him. It would be equally an act of self-sabotage for the government to say we are going to increase the price of diesel by 35 cents a litre if commodity prices remain as high as they currently are.
1: Figures released, though, showed us there's great money to be made, not by yourselves and your members, who I think take a small percentage, no matter what the price is, but by government from, you know, even the reduced excise duty and the tax and other charges on the price of fuel that we're buying ourselves at the moment, even with the reduction in excise duty.
0: And they like to talk about the fact that the reduced excise duty is costing about €1 billion, but they don't then also say, but they're getting the bulk of that back in the form of additional VAT because the prices are so high. So if we think back, the invasion of Ukraine, when they last reduced excise duty, and they reinstated it, they actually collected more tax in that year on fuel than they ever had before. So when the excise duty was lowered, they still collected more tax. Now that's not happening this time because the values are different. They won't recover all of the €1 billion. Concession that they have made, but they are recovering a very significant proportion of it. We need to be sensible about this. There are years when government does very, very well out of fuel taxation. There are years they do less well. This would be a year for government to just take a little bit of a hit and say, we'll absorb some of that. Because the only people, the only levers that exist in the Republic of Ireland to influence fuel prices
2: In government buildings. They are the only people who can make any difference here. The industry, as you said, the margins on fuel retail are tiny. And that's not me saying that. The CCPC have confirmed that. They did their research when there was allegations of profiteering and price gouging and all those different things. They came out and they said, actually, no, the prices really mirror the wholesale international prices for road transport fuel, and the profit margins are very low. They're kind of low single digits. If you walked into your local garage and spent €80 on diesel, and I walked in behind you and bought a cappuccino, they will make more money from me than they will from you. So the only way that we can impact the prices that people are paying at the pumps is for the government to say, we're going to make a gesture, we're going to absorb some of the impact here. And to me, they need to do that. They need to make it clear now. And while they have done that, while they press pause on these excise duty increases and those other elements, they then need to say, now we need to have a long, hard look at how we tax fuel, because this situation is compounded by the fact we pay more tax on fuel in Ireland than anywhere else in the European Union. And that needs to be looked at. And we have one of the highest dependents, I think we're second only to Malta, in our dependence on oil. Why is it that we pay the most tax on it, and we are told that we're paying the most tax to reduce our dependence?
1: Okay.
2: The government knows it doesn't reduce dependence. It doesn't work. It's just tax.
1: Can I ask you just quickly to finish? The fuel is more expensive in the Netherlands and Denmark. Why is that, and why no protest to the same extent?
2: Well, it's currently more expensive, okay? But if we think back to the end of February, just before the attacks on Iran, they were considerably less expensive than in Ireland. So what government is saying is, we have made the most significant gesture to reduce the impact of fuel prices of any European member state. And that's true, they have, that's correct. Nobody else has reduced excise duty by anything like 30 cents per litre. But the reason the Irish government were able to do that is because we were paying more tax than anybody else beforehand. So we have gone from being the very top of the table in terms of taxation in European member states to now being a mid-ranking tax take. And mid-ranking, I think, is appropriate. You know, that's where you want to be. You want to be around the average of most tables in terms of cost. So it's because we have that excise duty cut. Now, whether or not we should have the current levels of excise duty in the long term is a different question. I don't believe they should. It should be a temporary measure. I agree with Jack Chambers and Simon Harris on that. But right now, we need it. And politically, I think it would be extremely dangerous for the government not to extend the concessions that they currently have made.
1: All right, Kevin McParland, CEO of Fuels for Ireland. Thanks, Kevin. Good morning to you.
2: Cheers, Kevin.
1: Thank you.
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1: Okay, well, fingers crossed the sun will be shining with not a cloud in the sky after about 6 o'clock in the western sky there, beginning to set. And you'll see the sun, not that you should look at it directly, but then the moon will come in and cover maybe up to 90% of the sun that we will see. Oh, goodness me. Let's talk to Phil Smith, who's a scientist. Hello to you, Phil.
12: Hi, how's it going? Good morning.
1: Okay. Now, we'd like to see this phenomenon, considering there won't be anything similar to, we're told, 2090. How do we do it safely?
12: Well, yeah, you're planning to look at something very bright. It is a star. So even though you're going to have up to roughly between 93 to 98% of the sun will be covered in Ireland, depending on how far west you go. The further west you are, the more of it you're going to see being obscured. But even though there's going to be a tiny little bit of it, I suppose, visible, it still can be very damaging to your eye and you won't notice it as much. So there's a few things you can do to watch it. One is that if you have a chance, some of your local libraries or other places or even opticians have eclipse glasses where you can go and have a look and you can wear them. Sunglasses aren't good enough. They will, if you wear them and look at the sun, you will permanently potentially damage your eye. The next is to make a pinhole viewer box. And the beautiful thing about this is it's very simple to make and you can make it from a cereal box. So literally you get your box of cornflakes or crispies and you cut two holes in it and you cover one with some tin foil and pop a pinhole in it and then you look through the other one and the light will be able to come when you put your back to the sun through the pinhole and you'll see the sun essentially projected onto the bottom of the box. RTE.ie has a very good description of and visual, a video of how to make it from Dunsink Observatory and Research Ireland. Or if you ever go to Esero.ie, E-S-E-R-O.ie, which is the Irish space kind of contingent, they have videos on how to do it. But a pinhole camera, or the absolute simplest, if you're outside, if you stand under a tree, the leaves can often act as a kind of a blanket covering it. And then if you look at the ground underneath the tree, you essentially see what a pinhole camera is doing. So you can look underneath a tree and it will show you what's happening. But the biggest thing is that you're going to be just outside and then everything's going to get pretty dark pretty quickly. And that's going to be weird and wonderful at the same time.
1: Yeah, but don't stare at the sun is the big message.
12: Yeah, pretty much.
1: Yeah, I've heard of things like using a colander where you maybe drain the vegetables or something like that. And there's all sort of holes in that one, especially those steel ones. And you can look at the ground and see the sun in its totality. And then when the eclipse is happening, you'll see, you know, the moon easing in.
12: That's precisely it. And essentially you're doing the same thing that you would be doing with the pinhole camera. It's a small little hole that then the light hits and kind of spreads out on the ground. So you've got lots of little holes. So a colander is a great thing. A great joke though is don't look through the colanders directly at the sun because you might strain your eyes. Obviously a colander strains water, so the perfect joke to throw into your viewing party when you're out at the same time. And you might also, apart from noticing the light as well, you know, some animals might appear or act a little bit differently or strange. Now they won't go crazy, but some bird species might become quieter and stop singing. Even some insects might start going, or bees might start going a little bit all over the place. Farm animals often report that other livestock might start, you know, their evening behaviours early and then just get a bit confused. They go, what? I thought I was going to sleep. So you might see some other stuff around as opposed to looking directly at the sun through a colander or to a cereal box.
1: Okay. I mean, we're talking about it because we encounter it at this level and we see, you know, that it gets a bit darker and that's what the moon is doing. Mm. But basically, it's just the moon coming across the sun, isn't it? I mean, I'm sorry to spoil it, but it is.
12: Yeah, but no, that's it. And sometimes the most simple things are the most wonderful. And maybe that's what I tell everybody, because I sometimes am quite simple and I like to be considered wonderful. But what's happening is obviously the moon and the sun are very different sizes. Like that moon, that sun is big and far away at the same time. But when the moon essentially just comes in between the sun and the earth, they appear about the same size. So it's just this wonderful coincidence that they're about that different distance away. So essentially you're getting the moon photobobbing the sun's picture that's coming down on us. And that's quite nice, because like it's just, you can talk about perspective with people, but it's just what I find about it, which quite really nice, is that everybody's experiencing something together. And it kind of is a real kind of community moment. Like where I live out the back field, the families who live around are all going to just come out and meet and have a look and chat about it. And I think that's, these kind of moments are nice. You know, like we're talking about community is not dying in Ireland, but it's, you know, sometimes it's a bit lacking. And this is a moment. Sometimes it's around football matches or hurling or whatever else it is. But, you know, maybe this scientific moment is just a chance to go out and say hello to your neighbours and chat about something cool.
1: Hmm. So the nuts and bolts of all this then, it's between 6 and 8. The peak time is what?
12: About 7:10 is really when it's going to hit Ireland. Now, it's not a total eclipse. Bonnie Tyler is off in the distance somewhere saying a total eclipse of the sun or the heart. The sun is going to be totally obscured in places like Spain and Iceland. So we're kind of on the edge of it. So the further west you are, the best you'll see it. About 7:10 is when it's going to hit Ireland the most. If you really want to see the total eclipse, you can go online and there'll be a live stream of it happening. But the best thing is to do is to get out into the back garden, the back field of the park, and just experience it live. And things will start, I suppose, if you're ready from about 7, you know, it'll already be starting. And then 7:10 is really when it's going to hit its max, and then it will dissipate again. So it kind of builds up to its peak, 7:10, and then goes away. And the sun will start coming back, and then it'll be evening and time for a cup of tea.
1: Phil Smith, thank you very much indeed. Very informative.
12: Thank you.
1: Good morning to you. Enjoy. Thank you. That's Phil Smith there, scientist. It's Morning Show at East Coast.
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17: 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Emilia Nisa, Mila Nige, the Nochani, Hossi MTV, Aaron Televish, August V. Kyol, August V. Sean Kyol, Le Fall, the Hiedur, Achanish, Tonis, Mo Chlor Rail Tata, Le Fall, Kosila Jordi Shore, August X on the Beach.
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1: Yeah, Morning Show at East Coast. And a text here. This one says, brilliant to hear women discussing endometriosis this morning. Every minute in the United States, a woman loses her uterus. Women losing organs has been normalized. And it's very sad to hear a woman has to beg when it's become necessary for her. 087-7711-103. Now, Bronwyn O'Neill, Digital Letter VIP magazine, joins us to have a look at some showbiz news that's happening at the moment. Hello to you, Bronwyn.
21: Hi, Declan. How are you?
1: Good morning to you. I'm sure a lot of people care. I don't know who does. But anyway, seemingly people care and are heartbroken because the man from Madeira, Cristiano Ronaldo, officially going off the market, it seems. What's all this?
21: Yes, Cristiano Ronaldo is officially married. He and his wife, Georgina, announced the news on social media last night, I would say at this point, by simply posting a picture of their hands with their wedding rings on with the caption C and a love heart and then G. Obviously, this has kind of been, you know, there have been rumours that they were getting married. He proposed last year with a ring that I'd say could do some damage. Like, it's more of a boulder. And you can even see that in the wedding announcement. It's kind of blurry in the background. But it really, I immediately saw the engagement ring again. But they got married in Cascais. I'm sorry if I pronounced that wrong, for anyone from Portugal, which is kind of a small town close to Lisbon. There have been rumours that they were going to get married in his native Madeira or also in Sintra, which is a gorgeous town about an hour outside of Lisbon. But that wasn't the case. And it seemed like quite a small and intimate affair if rumours are to be believed. And they were joined by the couple's 5 children. So while he's officially married, he has, to be fair, been off the market for some time. Him and Georgina have been together for 10 years. And I know there had been quite a lot of discussion about when he would get married. Was he kind of stringing her along? Was there ever going to be a wedding? But they're married. Everyone seems happy. And I'm sure we'll get more pictures, probably in some sort of magazine. I presume possibly a Vogue, maybe Vogue Arabia, which seems to, they kind of do a lot of stuff with them as he's now living in the Middle East because he plays for a club in the Middle East. I did have it in front of me at one point, but now I cannot find it and I won't make a fool of myself and try and pretend that I know where he plays. But obviously, congratulations to the happy couple. I'm sure they are absolutely delighted. I cannot wait to see the wedding pictures, purely because I'm sure it is just if the engagement ring is anything to go by, I'm sure it is completely over the top. And of course, delighted that they had it back home in Portugal, because there had, you know, people were concerned that he might go somewhere else, but obviously he's a proud Portugal man, and they all, I literally just home from holidays in Portugal, and God, you couldn't move for Ronaldo masks and pictures and nice statues of the man.
1: Well, I'll tell you, if the wedding ceremony costs as much as you know, his lifestyle, I mean, 5 million on the rings. On the one ring, actually, on her ring that he gave her, 5 million.
21: Yes, on the infamous engagement ring, which is, like I said, it's kind of a knuckle duster. It wouldn't be my cup of tea, but also I don't have 5 million to spend on an engagement ring. If anyone does, please let me know.
1: Yeah, and share it and all that. I mean, a few people have said, I thought it initially, maybe I'm cynic, but it's been said to me since by others. Is there a prenup on this? I mean, he's very rich. Now, they've been together for an age, as you say, and maybe she, the woman is independent financially in her own right, etc. What have you heard? Any murmurings about this?
21: I haven't heard much on prenups. Now, obviously, I think kind of when anyone at this level gets married, there's all these rumours that kind of fly, especially because they're quite wealthy. You know, there has been stuff said that there's like monthly payments to her and stuff like that. But she, in her own right, is quite, you know, famous now. Obviously, you know, off the back of being a wag, she has 77 million followers on Instagram. She has her own Amazon Prime show. She does quite a lot of brand deals and stuff. So I'm sure if anything were to happen, she'll be fine, you know.
1: Somebody else in the news, and I think I remember my daughter going to see this artist in The Point or whatever, Three Arena might have even been, about 15 years ago plus, Usher. When you go to see Usher, are you seeing Usher or are you seeing somebody else? Or what is the story here?
21: Usher has kind of come under fire because fans were taking videos, obviously, from the concert, posting them and saying, I don't think that's really Usher. He has been, you know, performing with Chris Brown over in the States. They're on tour. And most recently at the New Jersey stadium, the MetLife Stadium, which kind of had a lot of the World Cup matches in it. A lot of fans are sharing videos where he was pulling his hat down over his face. When you could see his face, it didn't really look like Usher. And people are convinced that it is not Usher. There is one video that had over 700,000 videos. And they have said that it's not Usher. People are in the comments going mad, saying this is a body double. Someone has referred to it as Gusher, which is hilarious. But Usher himself has come out and denied this, which I think is even funnier because I think most people were taking this kind of as a joke. They were like, has he maybe got some plastic surgery done? Is this really Usher? But he is dead serious when he said, y'all are funny. A clone? They can't clone this. How y'all come up with this? AI ain't that advanced. And I think I might need to get it tattooed or something because I think that's such a funny, a funny way to shut everything down. But he, you know, he seems to be taking it on the chin. He has laughing emojis with this comment. But I mean, people were kind of saying, oh God, should we get our money back? But I don't know, if you're going to see an Usher and Chris Brown show, maybe that's what you deserve.
1: Bronwyn O'Neill, digital editor with VIP Magazine. Thank you very much indeed. Good morning to you. Thank you. Very good. Well done, Bronwyn. Okay, we're going to hear about the Greystones Beach Festival in just a second.
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1: Morning Show at East Coast. Sophia says, hi Declan, Square One are unbelievably talented. I go to all their shows. If you did not know they were amateur, you would presume they were professional. They are amazing. Thanks for that, Sophia. Don't forget the auditions coming up the week after next, and then the show in the Mermaid early September. Now, the Greystones Beach Festival returns for its third year this Thursday, bringing an evening of free and low-cost activities to Greystone South Beach as part of the Wicklow Outdoors Week. There's all sorts of things, beach tennis and hockey and various things like that. But to hear more, we're going to talk to Kim McGee, who's Communications Manager with Wicklow Sports Partnership. Good morning to you, Kim.
23: Hi, Declan. How are you? Thanks for having me.
1: Good morning. This sounds exciting. Tell us more.
23: Yes, very exciting. So as you mentioned, third year running the Beach Festival, it is a flagship event of our Wicklow Outdoors Week. So Wicklow Outdoors is all about encouraging people across Wicklow to get outdoors, get active, maybe try a sport or activity they've never tried before. So we're all about connecting people with their local sports clubs, national governing bodies like Mountaineering Ireland. At the Beach Festival, it'll be more of the same. So it is a free community sporting event. It's running from 4 to 8pm on Greystones South Beach tomorrow. With lots of free sport activities for people to come down and try. There's also a family zone, so bring your kids. We've got face painting, music, sensory activities. A teens area will have the Greystones Youth Group down to run that as well. And then what's brand new this year is we've teamed up with the Greystones Wellness Hub, so we're connecting in with them to bring all the local Greystones wellness practitioners involved as well. So there's a full schedule of wellness events to try out too, like yoga and Pilates. So lots to do and try. We definitely encourage people to pop on by any time between 4 and 8 tomorrow.
1: Right, so there's clubs coming down to show what they do and encourage people to look at maybe their sport, and then there's other people, other practitioners with the yoga and various other things they do. But it's all about movement, isn't it?
23: All about movement, all about sport, health,
1: wellness,
23: absolutely.
1: Yeah.
23: Wellness, of course, yeah, and signposting people to say, if you try a sport that you really love, here's who you can go and do it with again. And I would definitely encourage people to do that, reach out to us as well. We're always happy to signpost people in the right direction if they want to get involved with a club. But we'll have Greystones Sailing Club, Rowing Club down there. We'll have Golf Ireland, Tennis Ireland, Volleyball Ireland, excuse me. So all the professionals there to kind of guide you through and show you how to do it. And it's very beginner friendly. It's for all ages as well. So don't think you need to be sporty or competitive or anything at all. Just come down, have a try. You'll love it. It is so much fun. I was up doing trail running up Brayhead on Monday as well. I have never run a day in my life and I loved it. So it's definitely very beginner friendly. Would definitely encourage people to come down.
1: Wow, I mean, that's pretty demanding for something you haven't done before.
23: I will say they are absolute experts. So we did it with She Summits up Brayhead. I do walk a bit, but I've never run. And they're very good at just gauging the levels of the people in the group. There were definitely some runners there, and I felt like I was holding them back. But the facilitators they're just experts. They know how to gauge the levels and kind of keep the group moving, making it challenging, but still, you know, good for people who maybe aren't at that kind of higher end level. So
1: yeah, just hold on, Kim. You're just shown off now. Okay.
23: Yeah, listen, I am a bit, like, I'm not going to lie, my ankle, it's the joints. I'm getting older now, it's the joint service. But it was great. And, the satisfaction of getting up to the top, and I think it goes even beyond sport. It's the kind of connecting with people. I was with a wonderful group of women. We all were chatting, sharing our life stories, and, you know, going through the trials of running up that hill together. So it's, you know, it goes even beyond sport, really. It was so much fun.
1: Right. So it's it's part of this festival anyway, the Greystones Beach Festival, and it's part of Wicklow Outdoors Week. So how is all this funded?
23: So we are funded, the local sports partnerships are funded through Sport Ireland, and then supported as well through council. So that's how it's run.
1: All right. Okay. So there's a few quid in there. Very, very good.
23: Yeah, definitely. And I will say a lot of it comes down to the generosity as well of the sports clubs and the national governing bodies that we work with. So I mentioned Mountaineering Ireland. They were running loads of sessions throughout the week. We have over, I think it's around 26 different events all across the county, west, east, south, everywhere. So it's down to them facilitating as well. But yeah, it's subsidised by the Wicklow Sports and Recreation Partnership.
1: Right. And just to say, most activities are drop-in and beginner-friendly, and a small number requiring advanced booking. So there's a website that will differentiate between all those particular ones and all that, but most be free and just drop in.
23: Yes, for the beach festival, everything is free. So everything's free. I would say 90% is drop in. The things that do have booking, for example, the sailing, volleyball, I would still encourage people to join the wait list, because with a lot of these things that we've seen throughout the week, people do cancel close to the date, and we do utilize those wait lists. So if you're really keen on sailing, volleyball, whatever it may be, definitely still sign up to the wait list. But majority of things are drop in and completely free.
1: Oh, excellent. I mean, the kids will be going back to school soon. Sorry, kids. But, you know, it's a last opportunity to enjoy. So it's Greystones South Beach.
23: Greystones South Beach, yeah. Just down from Latouche Car Park.
1: Right, and that's tomorrow evening, is it?
23: Tomorrow evening from 4 till 8 p.m.
1: Very good. Great stuff. Well, you're very enthusiastic, Kim, and you're obviously an athlete, so well done for
23: absolutely
1: your enthusiasm.
23: Thank you so much, Declan. Appreciate it.
1: And thanks for telling us all about it. Kim McGee there. Thank you, Kim. Bye-bye to you.
23: Bye.
1: Thank you.
23: Thanks,
1: Kim McGee there, Communications Manager with Wicklow Sports Partnership. Tomorrow evening, 4 to 8 at Greystones South Beach for the Beach Festival. That's it for today. Hope you enjoyed what you heard. We're back again tomorrow. Our producer is, as usual, Sinead Keogh. I'm Declan Meehan, and see you for Thursday's edition.
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16: It's 12 o'clock live from the East Coast News Centre. Good afternoon, I'm John Hart. Maximum temperatures could reach in excess of 27 degrees Celsius amid a 48-hour status yellow high temperature warning for Leinster, including Wicklow and Tipperary. The potential impacts could include heat stress and animal welfare issues, along with an increased risk of water safety incidents at beaches, lakes and rivers. Wicklow looks set to stay dry for the coming few days, a run now stretching 6 to 7 weeks. Derek McAllister from Wicklow Weather has told the morning show it could be quite uncomfortable.
18: It's a bit like a month ago when we were all very uncomfortable at night sleeping, as the humidity is going to be quite a bit higher. Temperatures even along the coast will be 26, 27 and upwards of 28, 29, 30 further inland. Very, very warm over the next 48 hours. Again, the humidity is what's going to make it feel rather uncomfortable.
16: A young boy was seriously injured after being struck by

0: that it is unsustainable.
1: For an average 50 litres over the last 4 months, it's increased 9.50 and 4.50 for petrol. This is on top of the cost of living crisis and predictions that it is going to continue to rise an additional 32 cents on top of those expected increases will push it well over €2.20, possibly €2.30 per litre. I don't think anybody can afford.
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0: The HSC will meet later this month to make a final decision for funding a treatment for Friedreich's ataxia. It follows the HSC Drugs Group's recommendation not to cover costs for the Skyclarys drug, which is already available in several European countries. It's the first and only prescription medicine for the disease. It would cost approximately €280,000 per patient every single year. The death toll from Monday's earthquake in Western Colombia has exceeded 250. Searches remain ongoing for survivors in the wake of the 7.4 magnitude quake. Over 5,000 buildings have been damaged, with hospitals reportedly being overwhelmed by the number of casualties. Elsewhere, plans have been lodged for a new two-story surgery in Arklow, with Bradshaw's Lane Surgery outgrowing its current premises. Castle Park plans include 10 consultation rooms and improved accessibility for various wheelchair users and parents with buggy. The practice currently treats almost 7,500 patients. And the only chance to see a rare partial solar eclipse over our skies before the year 2090 takes place this evening. The moon will move across the sun shortly after 6 o'clock, with maximum coverage from around 7 o'clock. Between 94 and 98% of the sun is expected to be obscured.
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0: Weather conditions are likely to be oppressively warm today, with very humid conditions in most areas. Cloud giving way to sunny spells right through the afternoon in a light to moderate southerly breeze. Temperatures 23 to 29 degrees Celsius. In cool Kinnow, it's now 25 degrees. All the latest Wicklow news now available on the East Coast FM website and app.
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2: Rain. Just kidding. Bray has always been like a family resort holiday town. Do you know, back in the day when we didn't have the money to be going to Ibiza and whatnot, you know, families would go out to lovely old Bray, down close to the beach. 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There's so much to do in Bray, to be honest. What can I say? You know, I love my Bray.

0: The Weekend, Blinding Lights on East Coast Afternoons. Hi there, Tommy Green with you. And of course, The Weekend, well, the fans won't have long to wait now. August the 22nd and 23rd, Saturday and Sunday, as part of his After Hours Till Dawn tour, will be playing at Croke Park in Dublin.
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0: East Coast Afternoons with Tommy Green, Toto Africa, Madonna's Vogue, and Miley Cyrus Flowers. What does that mean? How are you, Jerry, in Wicklow Town? Tommy, you're a divil. You had me going.
1: East Coast FM's sizzling summer giveaway.
0: Oh, yes. Three songs back to back in its entirety. Madonna in there. Toto Africa in there. Miley Cyrus, and Flowers also in there. Tommy, you're a divil. Jerry, I'm sorry. I know. Taking the mic today. It's Wednesday. The sizzling summer giveaway. East Coast FM turning up the heat with a prize that's absolutely stacked. Talking a jaw-dropping, heart-racing, sizzling summer giveaway. Imagine winning a bundle packed with must-have treats, unreal experiences, magical makeovers, unforgettable surprises. And the twist is, one winner could be you to take home every single prize. Yeah, you're listening out for a sizzling summer triple play. Three songs played in full in this exact order. Africa, number one. Miley Cyrus, number two. And Madonna, number three. Sorry, guys. Taking the mic here at a Wednesday afternoon. Play them in the incorrect order. And lots and lots and lots of people texting in. And Jerry in Wicklow Town says to me, "Ah, Tommy, you had me going. You're an awful divil." I know. Sorry, Jerry. Jim is in there also. Helena, David, Jerry, Declan, Rachel, Janie, Jenny, Therese. Who else is there? Clara, Eileen, Anne, Pauline, Krista and Zara, and many, many more. Sorry about that, guys. You got to keep listening out for the sizzling summer triple play. Played in the order. Madonna at the end. Miley Cyrus in the middle. And Toto, number one. When you hear them, you text the word win with your details to 087-7070-1103. Your chance to win some fantastic prizes. All the prizes are on the website, eastcoast.fm. They will include a party for 10 people at Goff's Sports Bar and Kitchen. You can head off to Druids Glen for a spa delight package for two at the Druids Glen Hotel and Golf Resort. 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
0: Oh, a little bit of cloud around with some sunny spells. And as the afternoon progresses, the sunny spells will increase. Highs of 25 to 30 degrees, light to moderate southerly or variable wind. Currently, 24 degrees in Aucoin.
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3: Hi, I'm Nikki. Emmerdale actor Christopher Coggle says that a soap fan was once so appalled by his on-screen behaviour, they hit him over the head with their handbag in a department store. Oh my. He's described his character Kev Barton as a sympathetic psychopath. The star has joked some people can't tell the difference between telly and real life. Brad Pitt says he's drinking alcohol again after 7 years of sobriety. The Oscar-winning actor told Esquire he now drinks in moderation after quitting following his split from Angelina Jolie. He said he can enjoy a few glasses of wine, but not in large quantities. Sheldon Shepherd says speaking out about real history through art allows people space to digest what happened. The Jamaican actor stars alongside Gugu Mbatha-Raw in Possession, a thriller set in the country's capital, Kingston. It's out now on Sky and Now TV. Sheldon expects the story will start conversations.
4: When you present art and you wrap it in the package of art, now it makes it more digestible, you know what I mean? So people will now start talking and the questions and start to now see it in front of them in their living rooms, in a personal space. So now it becomes real.
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0: East Coast Afternoons. Hello there, it's Tommy Green with you. Hope your Wednesday's going well. The Hot House Flowers and Don't Go, the boys currently gigging around the country. Festival after festival, still hugely popular. Lima Whaley and the guys. We've got the 1 o'clock news update on the way from the East Coast Newsroom. After one, the All Request Lunch is here. If you'd like to hear one of your favourites, you can drop me a text or a WhatsApp to 087-77-11-103. Got a feel-good favourite on the way from a big movie from the 80s for Chris, who's listening in Arklow.
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11: It's 1 o'clock live from the East Coast News Centre. Good afternoon, I'm John Hart.
12: And I'm Ruth Fitzsimon.
11: Opposition parties are calling on the government to delay plans to restore fuel excise duties as petrol and diesel prices continue to rise. This year's temporary excise cuts are expected to be phased out from September, but the fuel industry says it would be unwise during the cost of living crisis. The government is monitoring the situation, with the AA saying yesterday's price hikes at the pumps are being driven by higher global oil prices. Sinn Féin TD for Wicklow John Brady has told The Morning Show on East Coast FM it is very likely to be unsustainable.
13: For an average 50 litres over the last 4 months, it's increased 9.50 and 4.50 for petrol. This is on top of the cost of living crisis and predictions that it is going to continue to rise an additional 32 cents on top of those expected increases. Will push it well over €2.20, possibly €2.30 per litre. I don't think anybody can afford.
12: Search teams in Colombia are in a race against time to find survivors following Monday's earthquake. At least 254 people have so far been confirmed dead. Over 5,000 buildings have been destroyed following the 7.4 magnitude quake. CEO of Action Aid Ireland, Carol Balfe, says emergency services are under huge pressure.
14: hospitals are really overwhelmed and people are really in a race against time now at this moment to try to find survivors, and that rescue operation is of absolute paramount importance, and it really is Colombia.

0: keeping is the humidity is going to be quite a bit higher. Temperatures even along the coast will be 26, 27 and upwards of 28, 29, 30 further inland. Very, very warm over the next 48 hours. Again, the humidity is what's going to make it feel rather uncomfortable.
1: Meanwhile, Ishgairin says no decisions yet been made on extending the national hose pipe ban. The conservation order is in effect until the 26th of August. Mairead Conlon from Ishgairin says they're appealing to people to continue reducing non-essential water use amid the ongoing warm spell.
2: The water conservation order, you know, we are critically aware that it has an impact to customers, and we appreciate when customers do adhere to it and they do work with us to reduce demand. So we won't be making a decision about any extension until nearer the time, and then we can be confident if anything is needed.
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4: The only chance to see a partial solar eclipse over Irish skies before the year 2090 takes place this evening. The moon will move across the sun shortly after 6 o'clock with maximum coverage from around 7. Between 94 and 98% of the sun is expected to be obscured across the east. Such is the interest, 1,000 people have been queuing outside a shop on George Street in Dublin to buy specialised solar glasses ahead of the event this evening. These people have been left waiting due to a shipment issue, but don't seem to be too unhappy.
5: I've been in the queue for an hour 20 with all these other good people here. The fact that it's not happening until 2090, it's just so exciting. It'll never happen again in my lifetime.
6: About an hour, because apparently there was some courier issue, which is, I'd say, about standard for Dublin. So,
7: absolutely. After I waited for 1 hour and a half, more than looking forward to being there for another, I don't know, hoping 15, 20 minutes.
1: HSE senior management will meet later this month to make a final decision for funding a treatment for Friedreich's ataxia. It follows a recommendation not to cover costs for the drug Skyclarys, which is already available across several European countries. It's the first and only prescription medicine for the disease and would cost approximately €280,000 per patient a year. Craig Cody's 16-year-old son suffers from the condition.
8: Micheál Martin and the Minister of Health, they really need to get behind this and overturn this. We've money for other stupid things. Look, there's important things as well, because the bottom line, it's down to money. Please say my son is not worth the 200 patients in Ireland with Friedreich's ataxia. Do I say that to my son?
4: An investigation has revealed hundreds of US soldiers may have revealed their location on an exercise tracking app. Thousands of runs, cycles and swims were logged inside military bases on the front line of the war with Iran. It's thought Tehran could have monitored the activity and used it to target bases. Military analyst Sean Bell says this has been an ongoing issue in the US military ranks for many years.
9: Sharing that information across pretty broad sections of the world with some personal details on there as well, it actually makes it really, really difficult. And this, as you say, has been an issue. White House has identified as an issue in 2018, and yet still it seems to be being used by the military.
1: Car parking income from hospitals has risen by over €10 million in the last 5 years. In 2021, the earnings stood at €7.39 million. That's gone up to €17.76 million. The data provided to Sinn Féin by the HSE has been labelled as a charge on being sick by the party. It's calling on the government to phase out the charges.
4: The Irish Blood Transfusion Service is urging people in Bray and surrounding areas to consider giving a valuable donation as it hosts a local clinic this afternoon. Organisers have complained of a low turnout yesterday, while appointments today still remain low. Today's clinic has been held at St Cronan's National School on Vevey Road from 3:50 onwards. Donations manager Aisling O'Brien says all donations are vital.
10: On our attendance, we were down nearly 50% on the uptake of the clinic yesterday. Even though there's good weather and people are getting their kids ready to go back to school, we still rely on people to come through our doors and save a life, and we really need them at this time of year. So book an appointment on 1800 731 137, or just appear at the clinic.
1: Two new bus stops are to be installed at Deputies Passing Glenealy following a campaign of lobbying by local representatives. The National Transport Authority will now work with Wicklow County Council to deliver the project. Fine Gael TD Edward Timmins says it was necessary as local residents were finding it difficult to use the local link service.
11: This was the result of many local residents contacting me and me making reps to the NTA to provide such a bus stop, because the existing stop is too far for many people to walk. So this is a welcome addition to the network for the local link in Glenealy.
4: Plans have been lodged for a new two-storey surgery in Arklow, with Bradshaw's Lane Surgery outgrowing its current premises. Castle Park plans include 10 consultation rooms and improved accessibility for wheelchair users. The practice currently treats around 7,400 patients. The scheme has the backing of neighbouring St. Columb

0: Hills Pipe Band. Wicklow County Council will decide by September the 29th.
1: There's two planned closures in the Wicklow Mountains this week due to helicopter work in Glendalough. The White Trail between the Miners Village and the Red Trail is ongoing now at the moment. That's been closed since 9 this morning. It will go on for the next hour. Meanwhile, on Friday, Carrigavore and Coronation Plantation near Kippure and the Sally Gap closes between 9 to 5 as a helicopter moves material for bog restoration.
0: And a lottery player in County Wicklow has landed €500,000 last night after a Euro Millions Plus ticket was bought right here in the Garden County. The winning plus numbers were 12, 19, 28, 32 and 50. The big jackpot was not won. Nobody could match all five numbers plus the two lucky stars for the €17 million jackpot.
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0: New figures from the CRU today indicate 14% of electricity customers and 27% of gas customers were behind on payments. In May, over 328,000 households owed money on electricity and nearly 189,000 on gas bills. Over 50% of electricity arrears and 75% of gas were over 90 days late. Average debt has dipped slightly but still tops €500 for electricity and €223 for gas. Electricity disconnections for non-payments jumped from 168 in April to 293 in May. Average mortgage interest rates rose marginally in June, coinciding with the ECB's main interest rate increase of 0.25 percentage points last month. New data from the central bank also confirms they remain below the European average. The average monthly rate applied to a new mortgage in June was 3.49%, just below the Eurozone average of 3.51%. The ECB is expected to raise rates again in September, with customers being encouraged to avail of best possible offers. On the currency markets this lunchtime, your euro will get you 85 pence sterling, $1 and 15 cents, or 184 Japanese yen. Shares in Bank of Ireland are trading at €18.90.
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1: At the European Athletics Championships in Birmingham, Mark English has won his 800 metre semi-final in a minute 43.49 seconds. He's into tomorrow night's final. Sophie Becker eased into the women's 400 metres final after a season best time of 52.28 seconds earlier today. Lauren Roy, fourth in the 200 metres. In the evening session, Nicola Tuttle will go in the hammer throw final. That's from around a quarter to eight. At the European Aquatics Championships, Ellen Walsh into tonight's women's 400 metre individual medley final at the Games in Paris. After she was second in her heat this morning, Jack Kelly third in the men's 200 metre breaststroke. Three more swimmers will join Walsh in tonight's medal races, including 19-year-old John Short in the 200 metre backstroke, Mona McSharry in the 100 metre breaststroke, and the Olympic champion Daniel Whiffen in the men's 800 metres freestyle final. News of rugby: former Ireland out-half Brian Smith has died at the age of 59. The Queensland native earned five caps for Australia before switching to play for Ireland in 1989. The UEFA Super Cup final is underway tonight in Salzburg from 8 o'clock, where the Champions League winners Paris Saint-Germain face Aston Villa of the Premier League. And Rory McIlroy has been paired with Scotty Scheffler for the opening two rounds of the FedEx St. Jude Championship in Tennessee.
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0: A warm and humid day with plenty of sunny spells. It will be mostly dry. Any showers will clear this afternoon. Highest temperatures of 25 to 30 degrees with a light breeze. Right now in Dunlavin, it's 26 degrees. All the latest Wicklow news is available on the East Coast FM website and app.
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You're on the All Request Lunch. We're playing that for all the staff in New Court School in Bray, and including Principal Louise Egan, all the bus drivers, the escorts, all the students, and of course, this comes for your good friends, the McCabe family in Monastery Grove and Enniskerry. Good afternoon to Therese and all the guys who were on holidays last week and had a great time.

0: Hosier, Too Sweet on East Coast Afternoons, All Request Lunch. 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

0: Kelly Clarkson, Because of You on East Coast Afternoons. I'll request lunch with Tommy Green. Hello there. Hope your Wednesday's going well. Got to say hi to Zara. Good afternoon, Zara. Hope you're not feeling too bad today. And we'll have a look for that tune that you're looking for from Aaron Rowe, Hollywood, great Irish singer, songwriter, local guy too.
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0: Some sunny spells as the day progresses. The sunny spells will increase with some cloud around the county. Also, highs today 25 to 30 degrees with light to moderate southerly or variable winds. Currently, the temperature in Bray is 23 degrees. The Word on Weather.
1: The Word on Weather.
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0: Tommy Green in the afternoon on East Coast FM, Wicklow's favourite radio station, with the Groover from Vancouver, singer, songwriter and photographer Brian Adams, one of his big number ones, Heaven. I've got to say hi to Evelyn, who's tuned our way this afternoon, who requested that particular tune. 087-77-11-103. You can get in touch by text or WhatsApp this Wednesday afternoon. We've got the 2 o'clock news, sport and weather update on the way from the East Coast Newsroom. And after 2, got a great tune on the way after 2. We got a request in earlier on from Katie, who was looking for Blondie. And Heart of Glass, we got it on the way after 2, along with another hour of great music after 2 on East Coast Afternoons.
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12: It's 2 o'clock, live from the East Coast FM News Centre. Good afternoon, I'm Ruth Fitzsimon. Search teams in Colombia are grappling to find survivors following Monday's earthquake. At least 254 people have so far been confirmed dead. Over 5,000 buildings have been destroyed following the 7.4 magnitude quake. CEO of Action Aid Ireland, Carol Balfe, says emergency services are under huge pressure.
13: Hospitals are really overwhelmed and people are really in a race against time now at this moment to try to find survivors, and that rescue operation is of absolute paramount importance, and it really is Colombian organisations, Colombian citizens who are very much leading that at the moment.
12: A man is being treated at Cork University Hospital after being bitten by a shark off the coast of West Waterford yesterday afternoon. The Coast Guard, along with the Ornellay crews from Ballycotton and Youghal, responded to the rescue operation aboard a fishing boat south of Ardmore shortly after 4 p.m. The man, whose leg was was injured was taken to hospital with the help of the Rescue 117 helicopter. No one else on board required help. Ishka Aaron says no decision has been made on extending the national hosepipe ban. The water conservation order is in effect for another 2 weeks until the 26th of August. Temperatures here in Wicklow this afternoon could reach in excess of 27 degrees amid a 48-hour status yellow high temperature warning that's in place across Leinster and in County Tipperary, with warnings about heat stress, animal welfare issues and an increased risk of water safety incidents. Ishka Aaron's Mairead Conlon says they are asking people to continue reducing non-essential water use as the warm, dry spell continues.
14: The water conservation order, you know, we are critically aware that it has an impact to customers, and we appreciate when customers do adhere to it and they do work with us to reduce demand. So we won't be making a decision about any extension until nearer the time, and then we can be confident if anything is needed.
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12: Income from hospital parking has risen by over 10 million euro in the last 5 years. 2021 earnings amounted to 7.39 million euro. That's now gone up to almost 18 million. HSE data provided to Sinn Féin has been labelled a charge on being sick. Party's health spokesperson David Cullinan says the government now needs

0: Bridge expected by around 10 past 7. Another eclipse like this isn't expected here until the year 2090. Astronomers are warning people not to look directly at the sun without proper eye protection. Head of MTU Blackrock Castle, Dr. Niall Smith, is over the moon.
1: There's an amazing buzz. We're open almost 21 years, and I would say this is the most buzz we've ever had about any event. So it's absolutely fantastic. It's come at a really good time of the year. It's a good time of the day. Even the smallies can stay up to watch it. The eclipse itself at 97%, wow.
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0: Terrific success for the Irish at the European Athletics Championships. Mark English won this afternoon's 800 metres semi-final. A championship record time of 1 minute and 43.49 seconds means he can look forward to competing in tomorrow night's final. A second best time secured by Sophie Beckers placed in tomorrow's women's 400 metres semi-finals. The Irish athlete finished in a time of 52.28 seconds in her heat this morning. Lauren Roy and Rashidat Edeleka will both be involved in this evening's 200 metres semi-finals. Roy's time of 23.2 seconds sealed a fourth place finish in round one earlier today. And in the hammer throw final featuring Ireland's Nicola Tuttle gets underway at 7:45 this evening. To swimming next, Ellen Walsh's second place finish in her 400 metres individual medley heat made sure of her place in tonight's final at the European Aquatics Championships underway in Paris. The Temple Oak swimmer will return to the pool between 6:54 and 7:03 this evening. Jack Kelly will feature in the men's 200 metres breaststroke semi-finals later on today. He finished third in this morning's heat and he'll join Irish teammate Owen Corby as they both go in search of a place in the final. Daniel Hill is also through to the women's 50 metres backstroke semi-finals after finishing fourth this morning. In rugby news, former Ireland out-half Brian Smith has died at the age of 59. The Queensland native earned 5 caps for Australia before switching allegiance to Ireland in 1989. He coached at Super Rugby side Brumbies and England and held the director of rugby role at London Irish. Finally, the Red Bull Arena in Salzburg is the venue for tonight's UEFA Super Cup between Paris Saint-Germain and Aston Villa. The French champions secured their second Champions League in a row with a penalty shootout victory over Arsenal in May, while Unai Emery sealed his first piece of silverware as Aston Villa manager in their 3-0 Europa League final defeat of SC Freiburg. Kickoff in Austria is at 8 o'clock this evening. That's your sport on East Coast FM.
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0: Warm, dry and humid today with plenty of sunshine. It should be mostly dry. Any scattered showers will clear this afternoon. Highest temperatures of 25 to 30 degrees. Right now in Baltinglass, it's 29 degrees. All the latest Wicklow news is available on the East Coast FM website and app.
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1: Shawn Mendes. There's nothing holding me back. One of his big, big hits. East Coast Afternoons. Hello there. Tommy Green with you. Hope your Wednesday's going well. Middle of the week, eh? The hump day. If you'd like to get in touch, you can drop me a text or WhatsApp. 087 77 11 103.

0: Best of Irish on East Coast Afternoons with the Coronas. One of the big tunes, San Diego Song. San Diego Song, and of course the Coronas. Very busy gigging around the country at the moment. Hi there, Tommy Green with you. Wednesday afternoon with music for a gentleman listening in Greystones. Hi to Gar. 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

0: does summer in Wicklow mean to you?
1: Ice creams and hanging around on the green near the castle. Yeah, it's just a very welcoming place. There's a little beach around there. I've come here many times with my boat, and my crew love going for a swim on the beach there, going into town for a pint or in the yacht club if it's open. So yeah, it's a great town to visit.
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0: Adam Levine and the guys and This Love. 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
0: A warm, sunny afternoon across the Garden County with highs of 25 to 30 degrees, light to moderate southerly or variable winds. Currently, it is 29 degrees in Baltinglass. Wow, hot out there. The Word on Weather.
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3: Hi, I'm Nikki. Taylor Swift will be inducted into the Nashville Songwriters Hall of Fame. It's where the global superstar launched her career with country singles, including Teardrops on My Guitar and Love Story. Taylor already became the youngest woman welcomed into the Songwriters Hall of Fame in June at 36. Nicholas Hoult has been cast in season 2 of the upcoming Harry Potter TV series. The X-Men star will play Hogwarts professor Gilderoy Lockhart, a role played by Kenneth Branagh in the film franchise. The show aims to be a faithful adaptation of J.K. Rowling's novels and first season premieres on Christmas Day on HBO Max. And it's out this Friday. Can you imagine stepping outside your house to find your garden infested with the dinosaurs? Well, that's what happens to Anne Hathaway and Ewan McGregor in their new thriller, End of Oak Street. A family awake to find their entire neighborhood has mysteriously moved.
4: I had a picture of Sigourney Weaver as Ripley, place of honor. So whenever I would walk in, the first thing I would see would be Ripley. And I remember this one day we had done a move and Ripley had been put down and hadn't gotten put back. And somebody went up into my trailer right before me and they turned around and they just went, "Where's Ripley?"
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0: East Coast afternoons. There goes Ariana Grande, international superstar. Hate That I Made You Love Me. Hi there, Tommy Green with you Wednesday afternoon. And we're saying good afternoon to a lady listening in Rathcoole, Brenda Devoy. Hello, Brenda. Your daughter, Fiona. Fiona Kennedy in Blessington would like to say good afternoon to you. And I hope you're having a good day. So good afternoon, ladies. We've got the 3 o'clock news, sport and weather update on the way from the East Coast Newsroom. After three, on our decade decider, we're heading back to a certain year in a certain decade that a very, very successful single was released. In fact, it became Motown Records' biggest selling single in Britain. And the man behind the song, he was a member of one of the biggest selling bands on Motown Records. He went solo shortly afterwards, but we're going to play this song. It was written, he wrote the song, about his love for his wife, his mother and his grandmother. It's on the way on the Decade Decider after three.
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11: It's 3 o'clock, live from the East Coast FM News Centre. Good afternoon. I'm Ruth Fitzsimon. Growing numbers of people are falling into long-term debt over energy bills. Data has revealed this afternoon a record high number of households were behind on payments in May. 14% of electricity customers and 27% of those paying for gas, with the majority behind for more than 90 days. It's prompting calls for government action. Labour TD and energy spokesperson Ciarán Ahern says help is needed.
12: The government needs to be doing far more to deliver lower energy costs for households and small and medium-sized businesses. And the Labour Party has called for targeted energy credits and supports for the households who are in energy poverty. And that means those who are on the lowest incomes and in long-term arrears.
11: While Dara Cassidy from bonkers.ie says given the time of year, the figures would usually be lower.
13: Usually at this time of year, you would expect the numbers to be easing slightly. However, that hasn't happened. And these figures are for May, but shortly afterwards, we saw price hikes from Electric Ireland, Uno Energy and Prepaid Power, for example.
11: A man is recovering in hospital after being bitten by a shark off the coast of County Waterford yesterday. He's being treated at Cork University Hospital. The Coast Guard and Oranelagh crews from Ballycotton and Youghal responded to the rescue call operation aboard a fishing boat south of Ardmore shortly after 4 o'clock yesterday afternoon. The man's leg was injured in the incident. He was taken to the hospital with the help of the Rescue 117 helicopter. The warm, dry spell is continuing, with Wicklow under a high temperature warning until 6 a.m. on Friday. Highs of up to 30 degrees are forecast, with nighttime lows of only 15 degrees. The hosepipe ban is in place until August 26th and may be extended as a consequence. Derek McAllister of Wicklow Weather says there could be a slight respite in the coming days.
14: There's no threat anywhere, probably from North Dublin down to Wexford, further inland. West Wicklow, Kilkenny, Carlow, they're all going to remain dry, as they've done literally for the last 6-7 weeks. But the temperatures will come back down there Friday evening, Saturday, back down to about 21, 22 degrees. Even some areas, maybe even just the high teens. So it'll be far more like the seasonal adjustment that we need.
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11: Spotify users will soon be able to check if an artist was created using artificial intelligence. The music platform has announced an AI persona badge will be added to profiles if their public identity is AI generated. Singers and musicians themselves have the option to disclose if they're using AI. Spotify will also conduct its own profile.

0: valuable donation this afternoon. It's hosting a local blood clinic at St Cronan's National School on Vevey Road from 3:50 today. Organisers have reported a low turnout yesterday and say appointments also remain low today.
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0: Starting with soccer news, FIFA President Gianni Infantino will not be attending tonight's Super Cup final between Aston Villa and Paris Saint-Germain in Salzburg. He's under pressure to resign after the collapse of his controversial plan to sell off stakes in the World Cup to private investors. European football's governing body, UEFA, is threatening to boycott FIFA competitions while Infantino remains in the job. In rugby news, Stuart Lancaster has confirmed that Mac Hansen is nearing a return to action. The Connacht head coach says that the Ireland winger is back to full fitness following a sustained period on the sidelines with a foot injury. Hansen's playing time was severely limited last season as he made only three appearances as a result of the injury that he picked up during last summer's Lions tour. Finally, to golf, the groups for the first 2 days of the FedEx St Jude Championship have been confirmed. Rory McIlroy will play alongside world number one Scottie Scheffler in Tennessee. Shane Lowry will be joined by Mac Homa. This week's competition marks the first of three playoff events in the season-ending series of the PGA Tour. That's your sport on East Coast FM.
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0: Dry, warm and humid this afternoon with highest temperatures of 25 to 30 degrees. Right now in Ockram, 26 degrees. 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

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Wednesday afternoon with Tommy Green on the Decade Decider. Heading back in the years, in the decades. 1978 was the year the Commodores started a two-week run at the top of the number one spot on the US singles chart with Three Times a Lady. It was also number one in the UK. And in the UK, it became Motown's biggest selling single. Lionel Richie, the leader of the band at the time, wrote the song about his love for his wife, his mother, and his grandmother. Hence, once, twice, three times a lady. Lionel Richie, of course, left the band shortly afterwards and went on to become a hugely successful global superstar. The Commodores, our Decade Decider, this Wednesday afternoon from the 1970s. Three Times a Lady. Great tune.

0: Huge hit single for the Kid Laroi and Justin Bieber, Stay on East Coast Afternoons. Hi there, Tommy Green with you. And did you know that weekday mornings, your ears could unlock serious money? Yeah, East Coast FM's Voice Vault with Rob and Laura on Freshly Squeezed weekday mornings at 8:15. When your ears could unlock some serious money. Like three familiar voices wrapped around a growing stack of cash. And they just want to be recognised. One word each, you name the voices, and the voice vault opens, releasing every euro it's holding on to. But if you pause for too long or get one wrong, well, the money stays locked inside, building and tempting you and getting even bigger. Well done to Colin Jordan, who spotted the three mystery voices today.
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0: 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So that means three brand new voices incoming in the morning. 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

0: Irish singer-songwriter, hugely successful artist, Dermot Kennedy, and Turnstile on East Coast Afternoons. 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
0: Well, staying sunny for the rest of the afternoon into this evening. Highs today of 25 to 30 degrees with a light to moderate southerly or variable winds. Currently in Arklow, 27 degrees. The word on weather.
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0: Flowers and Runaway on East Coast FM. We close favourite radio station Wednesday afternoon with Tommy Green. And well done to Charlotte Matthews. Charlotte today got her hair cut off. She was on Freshly Squeezed with Rob and Laura this morning, and she was explaining to the listeners what she was going to do today, and she was hoping to donate enough for two wigs for Laura Lynn, and raise €1,000 for Laura Lynn. And she did it. She went, got her hair cut today, and Laura, her mum, has sent us the photographs to prove it. Well done. Haircut all done and dusted. And she's raised over €1,000 for Laura Lynn Foundation. And I just wanted to say thanks to Rob and Laura for having her on this morning. And it meant the world to her. Well done to you. And Charlotte, have a great Wednesday. Well done to you indeed. Dave Harrington is on the way after four with East Coast Drive. He'll keep you updated with all the latest traffic details from around the county. And some great music if you're making your commute home. Bon Jovi on the way after four. And your chance to win pizza from Four Star Pizza in Bray if you can crack East Coast FM's head record.
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10: It's 4 o'clock, live from the East Coast FM News Centre. Good afternoon, I'm Ruth Fitzsimon. Wicklow households that may have fallen behind on energy bills are being advised to reach out for help. Data from May has revealed growing numbers are falling into long-term debt, with 14% of electricity customers and 27% of gas customers in arrears for that month. The majority are behind by more than 90 days. Gwen Harris from MABS says protections are in place to help households that are struggling.
11: There is a thing called the Energy Engagement Code, and this is a code that all of the electricity and gas providers and oil providers sign into. That is to protect as much as possible somebody's energy into the house, so their fuel is protected, they're not disconnected, unless it's in extreme circumstances.
10: A man is recovering in hospital after being bitten by a shark off the coast of County Waterford yesterday. He's being treated at Cork University Hospital. The Coast Guard and Ornellaí crews responded to the rescue call aboard a fishing boat south of Ardmore shortly after 4 o'clock yesterday afternoon. The man's leg was injured during the incident. Olin Walsh of Ballycotton Ornellaí was among those responding to the incident.
12: When ourselves and your lifeboat arrived on scene, Rescue 117 had already their winch person or on the deck of the vessel, they prepared winching operations. Yall lifeboat took up a standby position starboard side of the casualty vessel to give a reference to the helicopter, and we remained behind all units just monitoring.
10: The warm, dry spell is continuing with Wicklow under a high temperature alert until 6 a.m. on Friday. Highs of up to 30 degrees are forecast, with nighttime lows only dipping to 15 degrees. The hosepipe ban that's in place until August 26th may be extended as a consequence. Derek McAllister of Wicklow Weather says there could be a slight respite in the coming days.
13: There's no threat anywhere, probably from North Dublin down to Wexford, further inland, West Wicklow, Kilkenny, Carlow, they're all going to remain dry as they've done literally for the last 6-7 weeks. But the temperatures will come back down there Friday evening, Saturday, back down to about 21, 22 degrees. Even some areas, maybe even just the high teens. So it'll be far more like the seasonal adjustment that we need.
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10: Two new bus stops are to be installed at Deputies Pass in Glenealy following a campaign of lobbying by local representatives. The NTA will work with Wicklow County Council to deliver the project. Fine Gael TD Edward Timmins says it was necessary as local residents were finding it difficult to use the local link service.
15: This was the result of many local residents contacting me and me making reps to the NTA to provide such a bus stop, because the existing stop is too far for many people to walk. So this is a welcome addition to the network for the local link in Glenealy.
10: Could you be sitting on €500,000? A Euro Millions Plus player in County Wicklow matched all five numbers in Tuesday's draw, securing the top prize of €500,000.

0: So the Monamach Shari coming into this evening's action off the back of a second place finish in qualifying. Daniel Whiffen can add to his Olympic gold medal in the men's 800 metres freestyle when he enters the pool after 7 o'clock. In Gaelic Games, All-Ireland hurling champion with Offaly, Pádraig Horan, has died at the age of 76. Horan captained the county to Offaly's first All-Ireland hurling title in 1981. He won 2 All-Irelands and 4 Leinster titles during his career. Finally to soccer, the Red Bull Arena in Salzburg is the venue for tonight's UEFA Super Cup between Paris Saint-Germain and Aston Villa. The French champions secured their second Champions League in a row with a penalty shootout victory over Arsenal in May. Kickoff in Austria is at 8 o'clock. That's your sport on East Coast FM.
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0: Staying warm, dry and humid for some time this afternoon and into the early evening. Highest temperatures of 25 to 30 degrees are forecast. But right now I'm reading in Ballinglass it's 31 degrees. All the latest Wicklow news is available on the East Coast FM website and app.
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0: 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Afternoon, I'm Dave Harrington. Hope you're well today. Alex Warren to come in a few. Beyonce as well. And I'll be telling you about our amazing East Coast FM sizzling summer giveaway. Amazing, stunning, incredible prizes. And one winner, and it could be you. Tell you more inside 15 minutes.
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0: A literal stack of incredible, unmissable prizes for you. 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And don't take my word for it. 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Salivate over it on eastcoast.fm. Included, thanks to Brennan's Expert Electrical Arclo, a very, very, very swanky DeLonghi coffee machine. I'd love that. Thanks to The Wilds, thewilds.ie, The Wilds of Wicklow. 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Connolly Menswear, Wicklow Town. 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And the list goes on. Car New Vet, to look after your pet with a pet care package, again valued at €500. If you want to win, and we promise we are going to do this before the end of August, before the month is out. The clock is ticking on it. Could happen today. We will play the following three songs in full and in this exact order. Song number one, Toto, Africa. Song two, Flowers from Miley Cyrus. I can buy myself flowers. And song three, Vogue from Madonna. And when we play them in full and in that exact order, Toto, Miley Cyrus and Madonna, if you want to win every prize on that list, text or WhatsApp WIN with your name to 087 77 11 103. Everything you need to know on eastcoast.fm, and good luck.
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0: Dry tonight. Mix of cloud and clear spells. Possible mist and fog patches as the night progresses. It's going to be mild and muggy again. Overnight temperatures 15 to 19 degrees in a light variable breeze. At the moment in Ballinaclash, 26 degrees.
1: The word on weather.
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12: It's 5 o'clock, live from the East Coast FM News Centre. Good evening, I'm Ruth Fitzsimon. Struggling Wicklow households need government help. That's the call from the Labour Party, as figures reveal growing numbers are falling behind on bills. Data from May shows over 328,000 customers were behind on electricity payments, a rise of 27,000 compared to the same time last year. Nearly 195,000 households were behind on gas, 12,000 more than May 25. Labour TD and Energy spokesperson Ciarán Ahern says energy credits are needed.
13: We need to ensure that ordinary people, ordinary consumers are treated fairly within our energy system, and we want the government to have a credible plan to manage energy demand.
12: Meanwhile, Sinn Féin's John Brady is renewing his party's criticism of the carbon tax, describing it as unjust and ineffective at changing behaviours. He says the carbon tax isn't giving people the means to switch to electric vehicles as it was originally intended to do. Deputy Brady told The Morning Show here on East Coast FM the Public Accounts Committee found that not carbon tax revenue is being ring-fenced for retrofitted schemes as promised.
14: Doesn't have the desired effect. 100% of money collected from the carbon tax does not go into energy efficient or retrofitting schemes in which as it was supposed to be.
12: Ishke Aaron says a decision on whether to extend or end the hose pipe ban will be made in the coming weeks. The current water conservation order is in effect for another 2 weeks. Wicklow is under a status yellow alert for high temperatures until 6 a.m. on Friday, along with counties in the Midlands and the East. Mairead Conlon from Ishke Aaron has this message.
15: We are continuing to ask our customers to adhere to the water conservation order, to reduce any non-essential water use, to leave their hose in the shed, and to be mindful of their water usage. During periods of high temperature, we do see increased water usage, so we are asking our customers to be mindful of their water use and to avoid any non-essential use of water.
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12: A much-loved cafe in Baltinglass is closing its doors in less than 2 weeks. Owner and chef Maggie Roach shared the news on her social pages in recent days. The Little Acorn Cafe has been part of the community for the past 6 years. The decision to close is prompted by the sale of the building in which it operates. Hundreds of customers from West Wicklow and beyond have taken to Facebook and Instagram to express their shock, sadness and support, with Maggie herself also posting her gratitude online.
17: We're blown away, actually, speechless. Phone has hopped. I haven't got through all the messages. Thank you so much. Our last day will be the 23rd of August, as our lease is up the 31st. I will be in the cafe as much as I can, so I hope to see you all there. Thank you again.
12: Finally, plans have been lodged for a new two-storey surgery in Arklow, with Bradshaw's Lane Surgery outgrowing its current premises. Castle Park plans include 10 consultation rooms and improved accessibility for wheelchair users. The practice currently treats around 7,400 patients. The scheme has the backing of neighbours. Wicklow County Council will decide by September the 29th.
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0: underway just before 6 o'clock. Both Jack Kelly and Owen Corby will contest the men's 200 metres breaststroke semi-finals at 6:05. Daniel Hill is the women's 550 metres backstroke semi-finals at 6:30. And in Gaelic Games, All-Ireland hurling champion with Offaly, Pádraig Horan, has died at the age of 76. Horan captained his county to Offaly's first All-Ireland hurling title in 1981, and he won 2 All-Irelands and 4 Leinster titles during his career. That's your sport on East Coast FM.
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0: Warm and dry this evening with a light breeze. A mix of cloud and clear spells to follow tonight. Some mist and fog may then form overnight. It once again will be a warm night with lowest temperatures of 15 to 19 degrees. And right now in Bray, it's 24 degrees. All the latest Wicklow news is available on the East Coast FM website and app.
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0: 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That's Busy Woman on Wicklow's favourite radio station. I'm Dave Harrington with delicious pizza that you could win in just a few minutes thanks to Four Star Pizza in Bray.
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0: And from Busy Woman to a very busy M50, let's begin southbound Junction 16 Cherrywood, crawling through to Bray on the M11. Very slow on all routes around Bray at the moment too. N11's moving okay, thankfully, through the Glen of the Downs. No issues around Greystones or on the Arklow or Gorey bypass. It's also slow southbound on the M50 around Junction 13, Sandyford Dundrum area. Thank you, Miley, for the WhatsApp on that. Northbound on the M50. The go slow begins at the moment just before Junction 11. For Tala, very slow outbound from Tala on the N81, but from Junction 11 Tala on the M50, again solid through to just after Junction 9, the Red Cow exit, from where it's very slow through Newlands Cross outbound on the N7. Delorgan and Rock Road, busy but moving at the minute. If you've spotted something like Miley did, you can text or WhatsApp me 087 77 11 103. Always appreciate it. Luis Fonsi, Daddy Yankee and Justin Bieber. After this, such a gorgeous song. It's extreme.

0: I love that song so much. And the Killer is East Coast FM, Wicklow's favourite radio station and the home of the head wrecker, which says 39% of people in County Wicklow admit they are bored of what? 39% of people in County Wicklow admit they are bored of what? It's not weather related. Nothing inside the home, I've said, by way of a clue. 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Aretha Franklin on the way.
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0: M50 remains particularly slow from just before Junction 11 Tala right through to Junction 9, the Red Cow exit. Busy outbound on the N81 from Tala until you get past Britis at least before it eases off on approach to Blessington. It's fine through to Bolton Glass. Busy too outbound on the N7 from the Red Cow. Southbound M50, well, Junction 15 Carrick Mines right through to Bray, very, very busy. Easing off on the N11 through Kilmechanic and on through to the Arklow and Gorey bypass, moving fine. slow but steady leaving Dublin City on the Rock and on the Stillorgan Road. It remains heavy on routes around Bray, particularly coming in from Shankill through Little Bray. No issues around Greystones, but if you've spotted something and it's safe to do so, text or WhatsApp 087 77 11 103. Time to get you up to date. Latest news. Here's Ruth.
11: Thanks, Dave. A man is being treated in hospital after being bitten by a shark while on a fishing boat. It happened off the coast of Waterford at around 4:15 yesterday afternoon. Opposition parties say struggling households need government help. Figures reveal growing numbers are falling behind on energy bills. Data from May shows almost 600,000 customers were behind on electricity and gas payments for that month. And County Wicklow and the country is bracing itself for the first near total solar eclipse in decades. Over 90% of the sun is expected to be covered by the moon this evening. People are urged not to look directly at the sun. That's your East Coast FM headlines. We'll have more at 6.
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0: 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What's going on?
1: Just trying to get everything sorted out for our Clash 50th bash.
0: Tell me.
1: 50 years, yes, the association's been going for. Oh, my goodness, right. Well, we're kicking off Friday the 21st of August. We have Bill Porter, as you may know from background.
0: May know? Who doesn't know Bill Porter?
1: Yes.
0: We love him.
1: Yes. A 5K race, or if that's not your thing, you could do a 5K walk and talk, slight jog if you fancy it the odd time. So that's registration 6:30 on a Friday outside Feelands. I think following after that, we've got music. The Saturday, kicking off, I think that's 10:30. We've got a walk up to Ladywell. From that, we come back down, and then we have, at midday, we have got the ladies' football team doing, I think, a little game for us at 12 o'clock on the community field. So we've got that going on. Then we go across from there to 1:30 to the community hall, where we have got a plaque reveal. We've got, I think, somebody who was on the original committee back in the day to unveil that. We've got refreshments in the hall. Follow on down to outside sort of Feelands Field. We've got horseshoes, I think, kicking off, I think, at 3 p.m. Wait, we've also got kiddie stuff. We've got kiddies karaoke as well.
0: I don't know how you remember this, and I definitely won't remember it all. Is there somewhere online where all this information lives?
1: It's going to be up very shortly. It will be on our Facebook page. It's Ballinaclash Official. The events will go up very, very shortly.
0: Very finally, can I get a song on for you today, Ash?
1: Rihanna, Only Girl in the World.
0: On the way next for you. Have a good evening.
1: Okay, thank you.
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0: Dry tonight. Mix of cloud and clear spells. Patches of mist and fog possible as the night progresses. Another very mild and humid night in store. 15 to 19 degrees. Overnight temperatures in a light variable breeze. 27 degrees at the moment in Grange Con.
2: The word on weather.
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0: East Coast FM with Clo's favourite radio station, Ed Sheeran, Azizam. Now, you might have heard that Irish Music Month is coming soon. Very exciting. And you might have also heard that we're looking for a new local hero. But did you know we're also looking for an original Irish language song too? Yep, we're looking for Auron na Leach, or Song of the Heroes. So if you or somebody you know is writing songs os Gaeilge, or wants to try their hand at performing one of their songs os Gaeilge, or collaborating with someone on a blended Berla agus Gaeilge Auron, then tell them to submit that song at irishmusicmonth.ie. Because if your song is chosen, you win €2,500 prize money, music industry mentoring and support, and the opportunity to release a song. You also win independent Irish radio station airplay across the country, including here on East Coast FM. You also win guaranteed coverage and support from Hot Press, and the opportunity to perform live at the new Local Hero Grand Finale National Final in October at the Academy in Dublin. irishmusicmonth.ie is where you'll find out more. Cain Shan's Cain Desh. And a lovely quote from Catherine Connolly today on this says, "As President of Ireland, may I send my very best wishes to Hot Press and to all those local radio stations and artists participating in this year's Irish Music Month. It's vitally important that our broadcasters support our local Irish artists, and I'm very grateful for the commitment which each of the stations involved are showing to Irish musicians through this initiative. I am particularly pleased," she adds, "to note that Irish Music Month will again this year include the Irish language song competition Auron na Leach, fostering creativity and songwriting in the Irish language. May I wish all involved a wonderful month of music and performance." And you're going to hear much more about this in the coming weeks here on East Coast FM. Auron na Leach is part of Irish Music Month, and of course proudly supported by East Coast FM with the support of Hot Press, Comisión na Mban, Sound and Vision Scheme, funded by the television licence fee. Feel good, sure. And speaking of great Irish music, I'll get the script on as well after six.
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11: Thank you. It's 6 o'clock, live from the East Coast FM News Centre. Good evening, I'm Ruth Fitzsimon. A man is being treated in hospital after he was bitten by a shark while fishing. It happened off the coast of Waterford, south of Ardmore, at around 4:15 yesterday afternoon. The Coast Guard responded along with ORNLI crews. The man suffered a leg injury in the incident. Four others were also on board, but no other injuries have been reported. Olin Walsh, coxswain at Ballycotton ORNLI, says it's not a common call-out for them.
12: We were tasked at just before 4:20 to reports of a person with a shark bite on board a fishing vessel off Ardmore Head. No, it certainly wouldn't be a normal call. We had very little information ourselves, and Rescue 117 were tasked initially.
11: Struggling Wicklow households need government help. That's the call from the Labour Party as figures reveal growing numbers are falling behind on bills. Data from May shows over 328,000 customers were behind on electricity payments, a rise of 27,000 compared to the same time last year, and nearly 195,000 households were behind on gas bills, 12,000 more since May of 2025. Labour TD and Energy spokesperson Ciarán Hearn says energy credits are needed.
13: We need to ensure that ordinary people, ordinary consumers are treated fairly within our energy system, and we want the government to have a credible plan to manage energy demand.
11: Regional manager with MABS Gwen Harris is encouraging anyone struggling to reach out for support.
14: Go to mabs.ie, you'll be able to see all the MABS contact details, and there's some information there if you know, for people who might feel that they're struggling with their energy bills as well. You'll also see the number for our helpline, which is 0818 07 2000, and the MABS National Helpline is open 9 a.m. till 8 p.m. Monday to Friday.
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11: The first near-total solar eclipse since 1999 is getting underway this evening. Over 90% of the sun is expected to be covered by the moon, with maximum coverage due shortly after 7:10. People are being reminded not to look directly at the sun. Nearly 1,000 people queued for hours outside a shop on George Street in Dublin City to secure special glasses for the event. These people say they can't wait to witness the rare astronomical incidents.
15: Last time I've seen it, it was in 1999. I was 9 years old back then, and I still remember it. You know, all the people outside with the glasses, and everything suddenly going dark. You know, it's a great phenomenon.
16: It should be very good. Obviously, we're not in Spain, so we can't see the totality. But you know, once in a lifetime opportunity.
17: It'll never happen again in my lifetime to see nearly 90% of a solar eclipse. So excited.
11: Meanwhile, the sun is having an impact in Wicklow this evening. The county is under a status yellow alert for high temperatures until 6 a.m. on Friday, along with other counties in the Midlands and across the east. Ishka Aaron says a decision on whether to extend or end the hosepipe ban will be made in the coming weeks. The order is in effect for another 2 weeks as it stands. Mairead Conlon has this advice.
18: We are continuing to ask our customers to adhere to the water conservation order, to reduce any non-essential water use, to leave their hose in the shed, and to mind of their water usage. During periods of high temperature, we do see increased water usage, so we are asking our customers to be mindful of their water use and to avoid any non-essential use of water.
11: Income from hospital parking has jumped by more than €10 million since 2021. HSE figures seen by Sinn Féin show earnings went from €7.39 million 5 years ago to almost €18 million this year. Revenue parking charges at St. Columbkills Hospital in Loch

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1: It doesn't have the desired effect. 100% of money collected from the carbon tax does not go into energy efficient or retrofitting schemes in which, as it was supposed to be.
0: A much-loved cafe in Baltinglass is closing its doors in less than 2 weeks. It's prompted by the sale of the building in which it operates. An outpouring of sadness and affection has resulted online, with customers from West Wicklow and beyond describing the Little Acorn Cafe as much more than somewhere to eat. Hundreds of customers have taken to Facebook and Instagram to express their shock and support, and owner and chef Maggie Roach also posted her gratitude online.
2: We're blown away, actually speechless. Phone has hopped. I haven't got through all the messages. Thank you so much. Our last day will be the 23rd of August, as our lease is up the 31st. I will be in the cafe as much as I can. So I hope to see you all there. Thank you again.
0: Could you be sitting on €500,000? A Euro Millions Plus player in County Wicklow matched all five numbers in the latest draw, securing a top prize of €500,000. The winning ticket was bought at the Apple Green at Coins Cross, Junction 14 on the M11. The National Lottery has confirmed that location, but the winner has not yet been identified.
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0: 90% of consumers prefer to speak to a real human for customer service issues, especially when they're complex or sensitive. The Customer Contact Management Association has also found more than three quarters of people would like to be made aware if they're interacting with an AI bot. Just under a third rated their interactions with AI phone agents positively. The data confirms people continue to rely on established communication methods for consumer issues, with in-person by far the most popular. Average mortgage interest rates rose marginally in the month of June, coinciding with the ECB's main interest rate increase of 0.25 percentage points last month. New data from the central bank also indicates they remain below the European average. The average monthly rate applied to a new mortgage here in June was 3.49%, just below the Eurozone average of 3.51. The ECB is expected to raise rates again in September, with customers being encouraged to avail of best possible offers. On the currency markets this evening, your euro will get you 85 pence sterling, $1.15, or 184 Japanese yen. Shares in AIB are trading at €10.83.
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0: A busy evening for European Championships, starting with athletics. Mark English won this afternoon's 800 metres semi-final, running a championship record time of 1 minute and 43.49 seconds. Later on, Nicola Tuthill is in the hammer throw final. That'll be at 7.45. Lauren Roy and Rashidat Adeleka are in the women's 200 metre semi-final at 8:30. Now, it's a busy evening ahead for Team Ireland at the European Aquatics Championships. John Short finished 7th in the 200 metre backstroke final a few moments ago. Olympic bronze medal medalist Mona McSharry is getting her 100 metre breaststroke final underway. Both Jack Kelly and Owen Corby will contest the men's 200 metres breaststroke semi-finals from 6:30. Danielle Hill is in the women's 50 metres backstroke semi-finals, also at 6:30. Ellen Walsh gunning for a medal in the 400 metre individual medley final at 5:00 to 7:00. And finally, Olympic champion Daniel Whiffen is in the 800 metre freestyle final just after 7:00. Finally, to soccer. The Red Bull Arena in Salzburg is the venue for tonight's UEFA Super Cup between Paris Saint-Germain and Aston Villa. That's on at 8:00. The French champions secured their second Champions League in a row with a penalty shootout victory over Arsenal in May. That's your sport on East Coast FM.
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0: A warm and dry evening with a mix of cloud and clear spells tonight. Some mist and fog may form later on overnight, and it will be a

0: another warm night with lowest temperatures only dipping to between 15 and 19 degrees. Right now in Blessington, it's 28 degrees. All the latest Wicklow news is available on the East Coast FM website and app.
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1: Summer in Wicklow is great. 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
0: Kelly on a WhatsApp warns of a spillage on the M50 southbound between Junction 6, the N3 exit, and Junction 7, the exit for the N4. Just take extra care there. That's M50 southbound. Further along, it's busy from Junction 16, Cherrywood, through to Bray on the M11. It's okay on the N11 through the Glen of the Down southbound. Earlier delays around Bray have eased nicely. It's moving okay outbound on the Rock Road and on the Stillorgan Road. Okay too on the Arklow and Gorey bypass. M15 northbound. Well, let's have a look. Busy on approach to Junction 11, Tallaght. Then it's intermittently slow outbound from Tallaght on the N81. From Junction 11, Tallaght northbound on the M50 through to Junction 9, the Red Cow exit remains very heavy. And then a little slow in pieces between there and Junction 7, the N4 and Lucan exit. If you've spotted something and it's safe to do so, do text or WhatsApp, please. 087 77 11 103. It's 6:30. News headlines, and Ruth is here with the latest.
7: Thanks, Dave. Excitement is building ahead of the first near-total solar eclipse to be seen in Irish skies in decades. Over 90% of the sun is expected to be covered by the moon, with maximum coverage due at around 7:10. A much-loved cafe in Baltinglass is closing its doors in less than 2 weeks. It's prompted by the sale of the building in which it operates and has resulted in an outpouring of sadness and affection from customers for the Little Acorn Cafe. Finally, Mona McSherry has won a silver medal in the women's 100-metre breaststroke at the European Aquatics Championships. McSherry clocked a time of 1 minute 5 seconds 0.41 to secure the podium finish and add to the Olympic bronze medal that she won in Paris in 2024. That's your East Coast of M headlines. We'll have more at 7.
0: Good on Mona. That's brilliant.
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0: A dry night ahead, variable cloud and some clear spells. Patches of mist and fog expected later in the night. Mild and muggy too. Temperatures overnight 15 to 19 degrees and a light variable breeze. At the moment in Red Cross, 26 degrees.
1: The word on weather.
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3: With kids, every day brings something new. A cut knee, a sore throat, a surprise trip to the doctor. 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

0: At 7, good evening, I'm Tina Gates. Ireland's clearest solar eclipse since 1999 is nearing its peak, temporarily making it a bit darker and chillier. Every few seconds, it essentially looks like an increasingly bigger chunk is missing from the sun as the moon blocks it. A total solar eclipse has been reached in Iceland. Astrophysicist Catherine Haymans has painted a picture of what that looks like and why.
1: The moon doesn't emit any light, it just reflects the light of the sun. So the reason why the moon is totally black is because the side of the moon that's being illuminated at the moment is on the other side.
0: In Northern Ireland, a newly wedded couple are out on a rooftop in Bangor enjoying a partial eclipse of the heart. Rory McGee reports.
2: Newlyweds Ross and Sandra Hazlett tied the knot this afternoon, and the happy couple have just had their first dance on a rooftop during the partial solar eclipse on the County Down coast. I'm told it's a total coincidence that the two events have fallen on the same date, but for them and their guests here to celebrate, it's certainly been a wedding day to remember.
0: The developer behind a life-changing treatment for Friedreich's ataxia is being blamed over delays in gaining access to the drug in Ireland. It comes as the HSE Drugs Groups makes recommendations against funding Skyclarys, the first and only prescription medicine for the rare disease. It's been 2 years since the HSE received formal pricing from pharmaceutical company Biogen, and families living with the condition are criticising the health service for the lengthy process. But Director of the National Centre for Pharmacoeconomics, Professor Michael Barry, says the company is causing delays.
3: The company, it took them 6 months to seek a pricing reimbursement. It took them another 9 months to get the evidence to us. And then it took 210 days to negotiate a price. I would contend the majority of the time that has elapsed is down to the company themselves.
0: The organisers of the Eurovision Song Contest say they've changed the rules for next year. In future, the winning broadcaster will automatically be ineligible to host the competition if their state is involved in an armed conflict or a sensitive geopolitical situation. Donald Trump claims the US has total control over the Strait of Hormuz. On social media, the American president says he thinks they will keep it. He says their naval blockade is a wall of steel and there is nothing Iran can do about it. A man's been treated in hospital after he was bitten by a shark while fishing on a boat off the coast of Waterford. It happened south of Ardmore at around 4:15 yesterday afternoon, and the Coast Guard responded along with Ballycotton and Yawl Oranelei. The man suffered a leg injury and was airlifted to hospital with the help of the Rescue 117 helicopter. Four other people were on board the boat at the time, but no other injuries were reported. Olin Walsh, coxswain at Ballycotton Oranelei, says it's not a common call out for them.
4: We were tasked just before 4:20 to reports of a person with a shark bite on board a fishing vessel off Ardmore Head. No, it certainly wouldn't be a normal call. We had very little information ourselves, and Rescue 117 were tasked initially.
0: 80,000 fans are arriving at the home of GAA for a night of soccer. It's the first match of its kind to be played at the stadium in nearly two decades. Jessica Woodlock reports.
5: Thousands of fans, both young and old, have arrived at Croke Park for an evening of top quality soccer. The sold-out game between Manchester United and Leeds United marks the first time soccer has been played in Croke Park in 17 years. The pre-season friendly sold out within a matter of minutes. The game kicks off at 7:30 and traffic in the Drumcondra area is set to be busy for the evening.
0: And that's your latest news update at 7:04.
6: And in sport, the European Aquatics Championships are continuing in Paris with five Irish swimmers already in action this evening. Mona McSharry took home a silver medal in the women's 100 metres breaststroke final. Jack Kelly's new Irish record meant he finished fourth in the men's 200 metres backstroke semi-finals and advanced to tomorrow's final, while Owen Corby's sixth place finish wasn't enough to progress. John Short finished in seventh position in the men's 200 metres backstroke final, and Danielle Hill finished in eighth in the women's 50 metres backstroke semi-final. The women's 400 metres individual medley final, featuring Ellen Walsh, is currently taking place. Daniel Whiffen's attempt to win gold in the men's 800 metres freestyle is about to begin shortly. There are three Irish athletes to look out for at the European Athletics Championships tonight at 7:45. Nicola Tuthill will be competing for a medal in the women's hammer throw final. There's a 8:20 start time for the women's 200 metre semi-finals, with Rashid Adelecki and Lauren Rye both hoping to book their places in the final. Earlier today, Mark English ran a championship record time of 1:43.49 on his way to winning the 800 metre semi-final. After the race,

0: And Aston Villa and PSG are facing off in UEFA Super Cup in Salzburg tonight. PSG have the opportunity to retain the trophy, while Villa are hoping to add to the Europa League triumph in May. That game gets underway at 8. That's your news in sport. I'm Robbie Dowling. It's 6 minutes past 7.
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3: Staying warm and dry for some time this evening and tonight. A mix of cloud and clear spells overnight. Some mist and fog may form. It'll be another mild night with lowest temperatures of just 15 to 19 degrees. And that's the word on weather on East Coast FM.
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1: 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Dave Harrington here. Hope Wednesday went well. Everyone talking about the solar eclipse, of course. Anytime I hear that, I just think of the TV ad for the biscuit. Remember a few years ago? Full moon, half moon, total eclipse. The Coronas, East Coast FM.

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1: Dry tonight, a mix of cloud and clear spells. Mist and fog patches possible as the night progresses. Another mild and very humid night ahead. Temperatures across County Wicklow overnight of between 15 and 19 degrees in a light variable breeze.
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4: Hi, I'm Nikki. Taylor Swift will be inducted into the Nashville Songwriters Hall of Fame. It's where the global superstar launched her career with country singles, including Teardrops on My Guitar and Love Story. Taylor already became the youngest woman welcomed into the Songwriters Hall of Fame in June at 36. Nicholas Holt has been cast in season 2 of the upcoming Harry Potter TV series. The X-Men star will play Hogwarts professor Gilderoy Lockhart, a role played by Kenneth Branagh in the film franchise. The show aims to be a faithful adaptation of J.K. Rowling's novels, and first season premieres on Christmas Day on HBO Max. And it's out this Friday. Can you imagine stepping outside your house to find your garden infested with the dinosaurs? Well, that's what happens to Anne Hathaway and Ewan McGregor in their new thriller, End of Oak Street. A family awake to find their entire neighborhood has mysteriously moved.
5: I had a picture of Sigourney Weaver as Ripley, place of honor. So whenever I would walk in, the first thing I would see would be Ripley. And I remember this one day we had done a move and Ripley had been put down and hadn't gotten put back. And somebody went up into my trailer right before me and they turned around and they just went, "Where's Ripley?"
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0: 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The chill out vibes continuing after 8 o'clock. It's Love Songs on the Coast with Ryan O'Neill, the perfect way to relax. 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
9: At 8, good evening, I'm Tina Gates. Ireland's seen its clearest solar eclipse since 1999. The world got a bit darker and chillier this evening as planet gazers watched the moon bite increasingly bigger chunks from the sun. It's now moved back across the other side, and scientist Niamh Shaw says it'll be decades before we see anything like that again.
10: The next time we're going to have anything close to this will be, I think it's in 2081, there's a deep part eclipse, and we'll have our own eclipse in 2090. So some of your listeners might be alive by then. I won't.
9: Sky correspondent Alistair Bunkle watched a total eclipse from Palma Beach in Mallorca.
11: This is quite extraordinary. Everybody's got to their feet. You can see the rays of the sun just eking out from around the moon. Oh, and it's just starting to appear now. That bright glow.
9: Two Gardaí have been released from hospital after being injured when a stolen car collided with their patrol vehicle in Dublin. It happened during a Garda operation at the ward in Dublin 11, shortly before midnight on Monday night. The car had been stolen following a burglary in Santry the previous day. Gardaí say the car's occupants fled on foot following the collision, and investigations are continuing. A man's been airlifted to hospital after being bitten by a shark while fishing from a boat off the Waterford coast yesterday afternoon. The Coast Guard's Rescue 117 helicopter, as well as Ballycotton and Yall Oranelai, responded to the scene where the man had suffered a leg injury. Olin Walsh, coxswain at Ballycotton Oranelai, says there were five people on board but only one hurt.
12: What we were told was a shark bite to the lower leg area. That's the information we received from Irish Coast Guard.
9: The developer behind a life-changing treatment for Friedreich's ataxia is being blamed over delays in gaining access to the drug in Ireland. It comes as the HSE Drugs Group has made recommendations against funding Skyclarys, the first and only prescription medicine for the rare disease. It's been 2 years since the HSE received formal pricing from pharmaceutical company Biogen, and families living with the condition are criticising the health service for the lengthy process. But director of the National Centre for Pharmacoeconomics, Professor Michael Barry, says the company is causing delays.
7: The company, it took them 6 months to seek a pricing reimbursement. It took them another 9 months to get the evidence to us. And then it took 210 days to negotiate a price. I would contend the majority of the time that has elapsed is down to the company themselves.
9: The number of households behind on their energy bills is at a record high, according to the latest data from the CRU. Growing numbers owe more than 3 months of payments, Jessica Woodlock reports.
13: Over 328,000 customers were behind on electricity in May, up more than 27,000 than the same period last year, while nearly 195,000 customers were behind on gas. Labour TD and energy spokesperson Ciarán Ahern says the numbers falling further and further behind on payments is very concerning.
14: There are more people in debt now, and the amounts that they owe and the duration that they owe the money for are all increasing.
13: Price hikes across a number of energy providers have been announced since these figures were recorded, and Ara Cassidy from bonkers.ie is advising worried customers to shop around.
15: If you're concerned about going into arrears, I would absolutely recommend that people switch, because you can get a discount of 20 or 30% as a new customer for an entire year.
13: The average amount of electricity arrears was around €515, while gas was €223.
9: And that's your latest news update at 8:04.
16: And in sport, Ellen Walsh secured a gold medal for Ireland in the 400-metre individual medley final at the European Aquatics Championships in Paris. The 24-year-old set a new Irish record with a time of 4 minutes and 34.21 seconds. Elsewhere, Mona McSharry has won a silver medal in the 100-metre breaststroke final. McSharry clocked a time of 1 minute and 5.41 seconds. She spoke to Swim Ireland about how she won her silver medal.
17: Definitely nervous going into it, but I was really happy with yesterday's race, and I think kind of the goal was maybe first 25 the same, kind of build a little bit more into the wall, and then just kind of again try and focus on really racing the second 50. And when I turned, I could see Pilato right there beside me, and she was a bit ahead, so I was like, right, I gotta go here. I don't know what's happening behind me, so I was just pushing, and yeah, really happy with that.
16: While Daniel Whiffen finished fourth in the 800-metre freestyle final. In the athletics, Mark English won this afternoon's 800 metres semi-final at the European Athletics Championships. He ran a championship record time of 1 minute and 43.49 seconds. Later this evening, Lauren Roy and Rashida Adeleke are in the women's 200 metre semi-final at 8:30. In Gaelic Games, All-Ireland hurling champion with Offaly, Patrick Horan, has died aged 76. Horan captained his county to Offaly's first All-Ireland hurling title in 1981. He won 2 All-Irelands and 4 Leinster titles during his career. In rugby, Ireland winner Mack Hansen is nearing a return to action. Connacht head coach Stuart Lancaster says that Hansen is back to full fitness following a long period on the sidelines with a foot injury. Hansen's playing time was severely limited last season due to an injury he picked up during the 2025 Lions tour. And finally, tonight's UEFA Super Cup

0: Brianbolans.ie.
1: Staying warm and dry for some time this evening and tonight. A mix of cloud and clear spells overnight. Some mist and fog may form. It'll be another mild night with lowest temperatures of just 15 to 19 degrees. And that's the word on weather on East Coast FM.
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My close favourite radio station, East Coast FM, at Love Songs on the Coast. Welcome into Wednesday night. Chris Isaac there. And Wicked Game. It's Ryan O'Neill with you for this Wednesday night. It's a warm, humid Wednesday night, but we're playing great love songs for the next few hours. So hopefully you can sit back, relax and enjoy the music. Phyllis Nelson on the way in just a few minutes. Great song called Move Closer. Got some Ellie Goulding in there as well. Before that, John Legend. Bit of an anthem. This is All of Me on Love Songs on the Coast from East Coast FM.

0: Move Closer, Phyllis Nelson on Wicklow's favourite radio station, East Coast FM. 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
0: Now your word on weather. Well, as I said, it is going to be mainly dry, but it is warm and humid tonight. A few patches of mist and fog are possible, and temperatures 15 to 19 degrees. Tomorrow, Thursday, it's going to be another very warm and humid day with sunny spells. It'll be dry in the morning, but scattered showers, some possibly heavy or thundery, may develop in the afternoon and evening. Temperatures tomorrow 23 to 29 degrees. That's your word on weather from East Coast FM.
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0: Wicklow's favourite radio station, East Coast FM, with Heatwave, always and forever. Well, we certainly know what that feels like. We've had a couple of them in 2026. It is Love Songs on the Coast. Ryan with you till 10 tonight. We've got news at 9 on the way for you next, and some more great love songs coming up.
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8: At 9, good evening, I'm Tina Gates. Donald Trump has announced Caroline Leavitt will leave her role as White House press secretary at the end of the month to spend more time with her family. Speaking on Truth Social, Donald Trump said Caroline will now be one of my top outside advisors and an influential voice within the Republican Party as we work to defy history and conclusively win the midterm elections. The American president concluded Caroline has been one of the best White House press secretaries in the history of the office. Ireland has seen its clearest solar eclipse since 1999. The world got a bit darker and chillier this evening as planet gazers watched the moon bite increasingly bigger chunks from the sun. It's now moved back across the other side, and scientist Niamh Shaw says it'll be decades before we see anything like that again.
9: The next time we're going to have anything close to this will be, I think it's in 2081, there's a deep partial eclipse, and we'll have our own eclipse in 2090. So some of your listeners might be alive by then. I won't.
8: Two Gardaí have been released from hospital after being injured when a stolen car collided with their patrol vehicle in Dublin. It happened during a Garda operation at

0: The ward in Dublin 11 shortly before midnight on Monday night. The car had been stolen following a burglary in Santry the previous day. Gardaí say the car's occupants fled on foot following the collision and investigations are ongoing. A man's been airlifted to hospital after being bitten by a shark while fishing from a boat off the Waterford coast yesterday afternoon. The Coast Guard's Rescue 117 helicopter, as well as Ballycotton and Yawl Oran Alai, responded to the scene where the man had suffered a leg injury. Olam Walsh, the coxswain at Ballycotton Oran Alai, says there were five people on board the boat, but only one was hurt.
1: What we were told was a shark bite to the lower leg area. That's the information we received from Irish Coast Guard.
0: The developer behind a life-changing treatment for Friedreich's ataxia is being blamed over delays in gaining access to the drug in Ireland. It comes as the HSE Drugs Group has recommended not funding Skyclarys. It's been 2 years since the HSE received formal pricing from pharmaceutical company Biogen, and families living with the condition are criticising the health service for the lengthy process. But director of the National Centre for Pharmacoeconomics, Professor Michael Barry, says the company's causing delays.
2: The company, it took them 6 months to seek a pricing reimbursement. It took them another 9 months to get the evidence to us. And then it took 210 days to negotiate a price. I would contend the majority of the time that has elapsed is down to the company themselves.
0: The number of households behind on their energy bills is at a record high, according to the latest data from the energy regulator. The CRU says growing numbers owe more than 3 months of payments. Jessica Woodlock reports.
3: Over 328,000 customers were behind on electricity in May, up more than 27,000 than the same period last year, while nearly 195,000 customers were behind on gas. Labour TD and Energy spokesperson Ciarán Ahern says the number is falling further and further behind on payments is very concerning.
4: There are more people in debt now, and the amounts that they owe and the duration that they owe the money for are all increasing.
3: Price hikes across a number of energy providers have been announced since these figures were recorded. And Dara Cassidy from Bonkers.ie is advising worried customers to shop around.
5: If you're concerned about going into arrears, I would absolutely recommend that people switch, because you can get a discount of 20 or 30% as a new customer for an entire year.
3: The average amount of electricity arrears was around €515, while gas was €223.
0: And that's your latest news update at 9:04.
6: And in sport, Ellen Walsh secured a gold medal for Ireland in the 400-metre individual medley at the European Aquatics Championships in Paris. The 24-year-old set a new Irish record with a time of 4 minutes and 34.21 seconds. Elsewhere, Mona McSherry has won a silver medal in the 100-metre breaststroke final. She spoke to Swim Ireland about how she won her medal.
7: Definitely nervous going into it, but I was really happy with yesterday's race, and I think kind of the goal was maybe first 25 the same, kind of build a little bit more into the wall, and then just kind of again try and focus on really racing the second 50. And when I turned, I could see Pilato right there beside me, and she was a bit ahead, so I was like, right, I gotta go here. I don't know what's happening behind me, so I was just pushing, and yeah, really happy with that.
6: While Daniel Whiffen finished fourth in the 800-metre freestyle final. At the European Athletics Championships, Mark English won this afternoon's 800-metre semi-final. He ran a championship record time of 1 minute and 43.49 seconds. Lauren Roy finished fourth in her 200-metre semi-final this evening, missing out on qualification for the final. While Rashida Adeleke won her 200-metre semi-final to qualify for the final with the season's best. She clocked a time of 22.43 seconds and will contest the final tomorrow evening at 10:10. In Gaelic Games, All-Ireland hurling champion with Offaly, Padraig Horan, has died aged 76. Horan captained his county to Offaly's first All-Ireland hurling title in 1981. He won 2 All-Ireland and 4 Leinster titles during his career. And finally, in rugby, Connacht boss Stuart Lancaster has been speaking about working with Ciarán Frawley ahead of the new rugby season. Frawley joined Connacht from Leinster this summer. Lancaster said that while Frawley is a highly versatile player, he'll be used as a number 10 for the province.
8: Josh and Sean are still there as well, you know, so we've got good options now, good depth, and you need that. But no, he's definitely coming as a 10, I think he'll look forward to that responsibility as well. I'm sure he will.
6: That's your news and sport. I'm Eve Conway. It's 9:06.
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Love Songs on the Coast with you for this Wednesday night. It's a warm and humid Wednesday night. Ryan O'Neill with you till 10 o'clock. We got some Leanne Rimes coming up in just a minute. Brian Adams in there as well. Before that, here's Bruce Hornsby. This is The Way It Is on Love Songs on the Coast from East Coast FM.

0: East Coast FM with Love Songs on the Coast, Leanne Rimes, and that is How Do I Live? And you might remember, I think it was the year, it was 1997, and Leanne Rimes was top of the charts with that song, and Trish Yearwood also had a version of that song in the same year that did very, very well for her as well. Good song. It is Love Songs on the Coast, as I mentioned, and if there's a particular song you'd like us to play, send us a text, 087 77 11 103.
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0: Hey, your word on weather. Well, it's going to be warm and humid overnight tonight. Very dry as well. Patches of mist and fog in some areas. Temperatures 15 to 19 degrees. So it's one of those nights where you're going to be thrown off the duvet. Tomorrow, Thursday, it's going to be another very warm and humid day with sunny spells. It'll be dry in the morning with scattered showers, some possibly heavy or thundery, making their way across in the afternoon. And temperatures 23 to 29 degrees. That's your word on weather from East Coast FM.
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0: Wicklow's favourite radio station, East Coast FM, with the brilliant Crowded House. 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
11: At 10, good evening, I'm Tina Gates. Donald Trump has announced Caroline Leavitt will leave her role as White House press secretary at the end of the month to spend more time with her family. Speaking on Truth Social, Donald Trump said, "Caroline will now be one of my top outside advisors and an influence."

0: influential voice within the Republican Party as we work to defy history and conclusively win the midterm elections. The American president concluded Caroline has been one of the best White House press secretaries in the history of the office. Sky watchers across Ireland were treated to a partial solar eclipse this evening as the moon passed between the Earth and the Sun. The eclipse began shortly after 6 o'clock, reaching its maximum at around 10 past 7 before ending shortly after 8. Dr. Kelly Corrick is NASA's eclipse program manager. She says as well as being enjoyable, it'll provide vital scientific data.
1: We're going to be able to understand our space weather, especially with our Artemis crews going up, as well as protecting our technological way of life here on Earth. So all those studies will be compiled and then released in various scientific papers and then eventually used in operations.
0: Today's partial solar eclipse isn't the only spectacle in Irish skies tonight. The Perseid meteor shower reaches its peak tonight, and experts say conditions are particularly good to be able to see it. People hoping to catch a glimpse are advised to find somewhere dark, away from streetlights, with the best viewing expected after midnight. Two Gardaí have been released from hospital after being injured when a stolen car collided with their patrol vehicle in Dublin. It happened during a Garda operation at the ward in Dublin 11, shortly before midnight on Monday night. The car had been stolen following a burglary in Santry the previous day. Gardaí say the car's occupants fled on foot following the collision, and investigations are ongoing. The developer of a treatment for Friedreich's ataxia is being blamed for delays in making the drug available in Ireland. The HSE Drugs Group has recommended against funding Skyclarys 2 years after receiving formal pricing from Biogen. Professor Michael Barry from the National Centre for Pharmacoeconomics says the company is responsible for the delays.
2: It took them 6 months to seek a pricing reimbursement. It took them another 9 months to get the evidence to us. And then it took 210 days to negotiate a price. I would contend the majority of the time that has elapsed is down to the company themselves.
0: A man's been airlifted to hospital after being bitten by a shark while fishing from a boat off the Waterford coast yesterday afternoon. The Coast Guard's Rescue 117 helicopter, as well as Ballycotton and Yall Ornalai, responded. Olin Walsh, the coxswain at Ballycotton Ornalai, says there were 5 people on board, but only one was hurt.
3: What we were told was a shark bite to the lower leg area. That's the information we received from Irish Coast Guard.
0: There are further calls to abolish hospital car parking fees. HSE figures seen by Sinn Féin show earnings went from €7.39 million in 2021 to €17.76 million last year. Cork University Hospital, University Hospital Limerick, Talla Hospital and St James's Hospital Dublin, Waterford Regional Hospital and Dublin's Beaumont Hospital saw the biggest profit increases. Sinn Féin's health spokesperson David Cullinan says he wants the government to phase out these charges.
4: And it is not insignificant. So some hospitals, for example, have a cap of €10. But even €10 a day, if you're there for a full day or visiting a patient or a child for a full day, that's a lot of money for some families, particularly if somebody is sick for a prolonged time period. The revenue is significant, which is brought in. But in the context of the overall health budget of nearly €25 billion, I think this should be abolished over time.
0: And that's your latest news update at 10:04.
5: And in sport, Ellen Walsh secured a gold medal for Ireland in the 400 metres individual medley final at the European Aquatics Championships in Paris. The 24-year-old set a new Irish record with a time of 4 minutes and 34.21 seconds. She spoke to Swim Ireland about her emotions after the medal ceremony.
6: Yeah, no, it hasn't really hit. It's been probably a bit of a runaround to the medal. It was very quick turnaround. But yeah, no, I can't really think about it right now. I'm still probably hurting from the race. My calves are cramping, but hopefully when I swim down, I can enjoy the moment for myself.
5: Elsewhere, Mona McSherry has won a silver medal in the 100-metre breaststroke final. She clocked a time of 1 minute and 5.41 seconds, while Daniel Whiffen finished fourth in the 800-metre freestyle final. And at the European Athletics Championships, Mark English won this afternoon's 800-metre semi-final. He ran a championship record time of 1 minute and 43.49 seconds. Elsewhere, Nicola Tuttle finished fifth in the hammer throw final. Lauren Roy finished fourth in her 200-metre semi-final this evening, missing out on qualification for the final. But Rashida Adeleke has won her 200-metre semi-final to qualify for the final with a season's best. She clocked a time of 22.43 seconds and will contest the final tomorrow evening at 10 to 10. And in soccer, Man United and Leeds United's pre-season friendly at Croke Park went to penalties. The match ended 1-1 after 90 minutes with goals from Joshua Zirkzee and Brendan Aaronson. Manchester United won 5-4 on penalties in sudden death. And finally, Connacht boss Stuart Lancaster has been speaking about working with Ciarán Frawley ahead of the new rugby season. Frawley joined Connacht from Leinster this summer. Lancaster said that while Frawley is a highly versatile player, he'll be used as a number 10 for the province.
7: Josh and Sean are still there as well, you know, so we've got good options now, good depth, and you need that. But no, he's definitely coming as a 10. I think he'll look forward to that responsibility as well. I'm sure he will.
5: That's your news and sport. I'm Eve Conway. It's 6 minutes past the hour.
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10: Staying warm and dry for some time this evening and tonight. A mix of cloud and clear spells overnight. Some mist and fog may form. It'll be another mild night with lowest temperatures of just 15 to 19 degrees. And that's the word on weather on East Coast FM.
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0: Dave Harrington here, and weekday afternoons from 4, I've got your drive home covered. 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
8: At 11, good evening, I'm Tina Gates. Donald Trump has announced Caroline Leavitt will leave her role as White House Press Secretary at the end of the month to spend more time with her family. Speaking on Truth Social, Donald Trump said Caroline will now be one of my top outside advisors. The American president concluded that she'd been one of the best White House Press Secretaries in the history of the office. Sky watchers across Ireland were treated to a partial solar eclipse this evening as the moon passed between the Earth and the Sun. The eclipse began shortly after 6 o'clock, reaching its maximum at around 10 past 7 before ending shortly after 8. Dr. Kelly Corrick is NASA's eclipse program manager. She says as well as being enjoyable, it'll provide vital scientific data.
9: We're going to be able to understand our space weather, especially with our Artemis crews going up, as well as protecting our technological way of life here on Earth. So all those studies will be compiled and then released in various scientific papers and then eventually used in operations.
8: Today's partial solar eclipse isn't the only spectacle in Irish-sized skies tonight. The Perseid meteor shower reaches its peak, and experts say conditions are particularly good to be able to see it. People hoping to catch a glimpse are advised to find somewhere dark, away from street lighting, with the best view expected after midnight. Gardaí are continuing to search for the occupants of a stolen car which collided with a patrol vehicle in Dublin. Two Gardaí were injured in the collision at the ward in Dublin 11 shortly before midnight on Monday. The car had been stolen following a burglary in Santry the previous day. Both officers were taken to hospital but have since been released. People living with Friedreich's ataxia are criticising a recommendation from the HSE Drugs Group not to fund Sky Clary's. The treatment is the first and only prescription medicine for the hereditary disease, and it's already approved in a number of EU countries. Families have been waiting 2 years since the HSE first received a formal pricing proposals from the pharmaceutical company Biogen. But director of the National Centre for Pharmacoeconomics, Professor Michael Barry, says there aren't enough resources to fund the drug.
10: The budget impact was, we've published it at about 134 million. I personally think it's about around 160 million euro over 5 years. To put that into context, for new drugs each year, for all the therapeutic areas, we have about 30 million euro. So that gives you some idea of the challenges if you go and invest in a product like this, which is, has a really high budget impact.
8: A man's been airlifted to hospital after being bitten by a shark while fishing from a boat off the Waterford coast yesterday afternoon. The Coast Guard's Rescue 117 helicopter, as well as Ballycotton and Oranelagh lifeboats, responded. Olin Walsh, the coxswain at Ballycotton Oranelagh, says there were five people on board the boat, but only one was hurt.
11: What we were told was a shark bite to the lower leg area. That's the information we received from Irish Coast Guard.
8: There were further calls to abolish hospital car parking fees today. HSE figures seen by Sinn Féin show earnings went from 7.39 million euro in 2021 to 17.76 million last year. Cork University Hospital, University Hospital Limerick, Tala Hospital and St James's Hospital in Dublin, Waterford Regional Hospital and Dublin's Beaumont Hospital saw the biggest profit increases. Sinn Féin's health spokesperson David Cullinan says he wants the government to phase out the charges.
12: And it is not insignificant. So some hospitals, for example, have a cap of 10 euro. But even 10 euro a day, if you're there for a full day or visiting a patient or a child for a full day, that's a lot of money for some families, particularly if somebody is sick for a prolonged time period. The revenue is significant, which is brought in. But in the context of the overall health budget of nearly 25 billion, I think this should be abolished over time.
8: And that's your latest news update at 4 minutes past 11.
13: And in sport, Ellen Walsh secured a gold medal for Ireland in the 400 metres individual medley final at the European Aquatics Championships in Paris. The 24-year-old set a new Irish record with a time of 4 minutes and 34.21 seconds. She spoke to Swim Ireland about her emotions after the medal ceremony.
14: Yeah, no, it hasn't really hit. It's been probably a bit of a runaround to the medal. It was very quick turnaround. But yeah, no, I can't really think about it right now. I'm still probably hurting from the race. My calves are cramping, but hopefully when I swim down, I can enjoy the moment for myself.
13: Elsewhere, Mona McSherry has won a silver medal in the 100-metre breaststroke final. She clocked a time of 1 minute and 5.41 seconds, while Daniel Whiffen finished fourth in the 800-metre freestyle final. And at the European Athletics Championships, Mark English won this afternoon's 800-metre semi-final. He ran a championship record time of 1 minute and 43.49 seconds. Elsewhere, Nicola Tuttle finished fifth in the hammer throw final. Lauren Roy finished fourth in her 200-metre semi-final this evening, missing out on qualification for the final. But Rashida Adeleke has won her 200-metre semi-final to qualify for the final with a season's best. She clocked a time of 22.43 seconds and will contest the final tomorrow evening at 10 to 10. And in soccer, Man United and Leeds United's pre-season friendly at Croke Park went to penalties. The match ended 1-1 after 90 minutes with goals from Joshua Zirkzee and Brendan Aaronson. Manchester United won 5-4 on penalties in sudden death. And finally, Connacht boss Stuart Lancaster has been speaking about working with Ciarán Frawley ahead of the new rugby season. Frawley joined Connacht from Leinster this summer. Lancaster said that while Frawley is a highly versatile player, he'll be used as a number 10 for the province.
15: Josh and Sean are still there as well, you know, so we've got good options now, good depth, and you need that. But no, he's definitely coming as a 10. I think he'll look forward to that responsibility as well. I'm sure he will.
13: That's your news and sport. I'm Eve Conway. It's 6 minutes past the hour.
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18: Staying warm and dry for some time this evening and tonight. A mix of cloud and clear spells overnight. Some mist and fog may form. It'll be another mild night with lowest temperatures of just 15 to 19 degrees. And that's the word on weather on East Coast FM.

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4: 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It's over to them next. Eason. Be inspired.
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7: At midnight, good evening, I'm Tina Gates. The White House Press Secretary Caroline Leavitt is leaving her role at the end of the month. She announced the birth of her second child in May. NBC News White House correspondent Monica Alba says US President Donald Trump has posted on Truth Social saying he totally understands and respects her decision to spend more time with her family.
8: She is the first White House Press Secretary, we should note, to give birth while in office. Remember that she attended the first White House Correspondents' Dinner this year, just days before she would give birth to her daughter. And then she did take some time off, about 5 or 6 weeks, before returning here to the White House.
7: Sky watchers across Ireland were treated to a partial solar eclipse this evening as the moon passed between the Earth and the Sun. The eclipse began shortly after 6 o'clock, reaching its maximum at around 10 past 7 before ending shortly after 8. Dr. Kelly Corrick is NASA's eclipse program manager. She says as well as being enjoyable, it will provide vital scientific data.
9: We're going to be able to understand our space weather, especially with our Artemis crews going up, as well as protecting our technological way of life here on Earth. So all those studies will be compiled and then released in various scientific papers and then eventually used in operations.
7: Gardaí are continuing to search for the occupants of a stolen car which collided with a patrol vehicle in Dublin. Two Gardaí were injured in the collision at the ward in Dublin 11 shortly before midnight on Monday. The car had been stolen following a burglary in Santry the previous day. Both officers were taken to hospital but have since been released. People with Friedreich's ataxia are criticising a recommendation not to fund the first treatment for the rare condition. Skyclarys is already available in several EU countries, while families here have been waiting 2 years for a decision. Professor Michael Barry from the National Centre for Pharmacoeconomics says there aren't enough resources to fund it.
10: We've published it at about 134 million. I personally think it's around 160 million euro over 5 years. To put that into context, for new drugs each year, for all the therapeutic areas, we have about 30 million euro. So that gives you some idea of the challenges.
7: There are renewed calls for hospital car parking charges to be abolished. HSE figures obtained by Sinn Féin show income from the charges rose from around 7.5 million euro in 2021 to almost 18 million last year. The biggest increases were recorded at hospitals in Dublin, Cork, Limerick and Waterford. Sinn Féin health spokesperson David Cullinan wants the charges phased out.
11: and it is not insignificant. So some hospitals, for example, have a cap of 10 euro. But even 10 euro a day, if you're there for a full day or visiting a patient or a child for a full day, that's a lot of money for some families, particularly if somebody is sick for a prolonged time period. The revenue is significant, which is brought in, but in the context of the overall health budget of nearly 25 billion, I think this should be abolished over time.
7: From autumn, Spotify users will be told whether the artist they're listening to is real or created by AI. Profiles will carry either an AI persona or likely AI persona badge. No Encore podcast host David Hanratty says AI is becoming inescapable in music.
12: Like, if AI is 5% in the background, that's as far as I would like to go. I appreciate that that's not how the world works, and I appreciate that it's saving people a lot of money, and there's people like Bedroom Artists who can't afford studios, and maybe AI can help with this thing and that thing, but ultimately, please put yourself into the music as a basic principle and as a basic foundation. It has to come from you. It can't be made by somebody else.
7: And sky watchers are being advised to look up around now for one of the best meteor displays of the year. The Perseid meteor shower is reaching its peak tonight, with conditions particularly good for spotting shooting stars. People are advised to find somewhere dark away from the streetlights and give their eyes time to adjust. And that's your latest news update at 4 minutes past midnight.
13: And in sport, Ellen Walsh secured a gold medal for Ireland in the 400 metres individual medley final at the European Aquatics Championships in Paris. The 24-year-old set a new Irish record with a time of 4 minutes and 34.21 seconds. She spoke to Swim Ireland about her emotions after the medal ceremony.
14: Yeah, I know, it hasn't really hit. It's been probably a bit of a runaround to the medal. It was very quick turnaround. But yeah, I know, I can't really think about it right now. I'm still probably hurting from the race. My calves are cramping, but hopefully when I swim down, I can enjoy the moment for myself.
13: Elsewhere, Mona McSherry has won a silver medal in the 100-metre breaststroke final. She clocked a time of 1 minute and 5.41 seconds, while Daniel Whiffen finished fourth in the 800-metre freestyle final. And at the European Athletics Championships, Mark English won this afternoon's 800-metre semi-final. He ran a championship record time of 1 minute and 43.49 seconds. Elsewhere, Nicola Tuttle finished fifth in the hammer throw final. Lauren Roy finished fourth in her 200-metre semi-final this evening, missing out on qualification for the final. But Rashida Adeleke has won her 200-metre semi-final to qualify for the final with a season's best. She clocked a time of 22.43 seconds and will contest the final tomorrow evening at 10 to 10. And in soccer, Man United and Leeds United's pre-season friendly at Croke Park went to penalties. The match ended 1-1 after 90 minutes with goals from Joshua Zirkzee and Brendan Aaronson. Manchester United won 5-4 on penalties and sudden death. And finally, Connacht boss Stuart Lancaster has been speaking about working with Ciarán Frawley ahead of the new rugby season. Frawley joined Connacht from Leinster this summer. Lancaster said that while Frawley is a highly versatile player, he'll be used as a number 10 for the province.
15: Josh and Sean are still there as well, you know, so we've got good options now, good depth, and you need that. But no, he's definitely coming as a 10. I think he'll look forward to that responsibility as well. I'm sure he will.
13: That's your news and sport. I'm Eve Conway. It's 6 minutes past the hour.
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17: Staying warm and dry for some time this evening and tonight. A mix of cloud and clear spells overnight. Some mist and fog may form. It'll be another mild night with lowest temperatures of just 15 to 19 degrees. And that's the word on weather on East Coast FM.
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4: Good morning. Welcome to The Morning Show on this day. Another scorcher of a day, and it looks like it's going to be that way until Friday. So the yellow warning is around, the yellow heat warning, and it's always nice and sunny when Liam Summers from Tierlan Country Life is around, so we'll hear from him a little bit later on. Well, that's not all. We'll hear the latest showbiz news. Usher's in there, Ronaldo, other big stars, and also, of course, more on the eclipse, which is starting tonight, seemingly around about 6 o'clock. A quick look at the newspapers. The Herald has Health and Living, how comedian Aoife Dunn used grief to fuel her stand-up show. She's very good, Aoife Dunn. I've never seen her, but I've seen some of her postings on online. She can be very, very funny. Also, Candy Gripes, and that's a play on Candy Stripes, Derry City in the League of Ireland. McLean Saga, like a Derry Boys sitcom. And there is the main headline, I don't blame the children in M50 crash. And this is the mother of the driver of the other car, the sole occupant. She was saying this. Her name is Sarah Jane Fox. And she wasn't blaming the 8 people in a small car. That has 14 cattle die 100 kilometres an hour on the M50. The Irish Times has 14 cattle die after water disconnected at Coolmore owned farm, which is a mistake. Not bad for, you know, I mean, not good for their reputation of looking after animals, was it? 14 cattle die at Coolmore? Universities increase fees for student housing if they weren't, you know, expensive enough. And diesel bears brunt of global, that's a Sarah Jane Fox again, by 11%. Star has a Guardian Angel, Save My Boy on M50, that's a Sarah Jane Fox again. And the Irish Examiner has firms try to push low pay pension, father's plea over drugs funding, and number of crack cocaine addicts presenting to treatment service is rising. It's Morning Show at East Coast. Our number is 087-77-11-103. Now, this Saturday, people affected by endometriosis, along with their families, friends and supporters, will be heard. For many, endometriosis means calling for better healthcare and for the voices of those living with the condition to be heard. For many, endometriosis means years of pain, missed opportunities and a healthcare system they feel has repeatedly failed to understand the severity of what they're experiencing. In fact, sometime in the past, it wasn't even recognized. And people would have women in front of them experiencing this pain, experience it, you know, the difficulties in life, and yet it'd be, is there anything really wrong with you? Devastating damage to her bladder.